0: Out about artificial intelligence, ABC's Tom Sufi Burridge.
1: A warning to us all about some of the disruptive effects of AI. The Pope making his declaration at the Vatican this morning in his first papal encyclical, a type of open letter. Leo setting out his desire to protect human dignity and guard against fake info and explicit content in an age when technology threatens to replace so many jobs and other roles in society. Pope Leo writing, quote, "We are truly experiencing an eclipse of the sense of what it means to be human," and warning of, quote, "the unbridled promotion and implementation of technology at the expense of human dignity."
0: Southern California officials are still urgently trying to stop an overheated, pressured, and bulging tank filled with a toxic chemical from exploding in Orange County. ABC's Alex Stone in Los Angeles.
2: I'm scared because I don't know what's going
3: to
2: happen.
3: More than 50,000 residents evacuated. Even short-term exposure to the highly volatile chemical inside methylmethylcrylate could cause skin and eye irritation and breathing problems. The tank located near major attractions, including Angel Stadium. The Los Angeles Angels played their game there last night despite the ongoing scare.
0: 9 bald eagles have been found poisoned near a landfill in New Jersey in recent weeks. One of them has died.
4: State and federal wildlife officials think the bald eagles fed on the carcasses of farm animals that were euthanized and left uncovered at the Warren County landfill. 6 of the 8 eagles have been released back into the wild after being cared for by the nonprofit Raptor Trust. All were sick enough that people were able to pick them up, which eagles will never let you do. State environmental officials are working with the people at the landfill to make sure animal carcasses are covered up so wildlife won't feed on them. Wayne Cabot, ABC News.
0: The newest Star Wars film in 7 years drew in $82 million this weekend. By the end of the holiday, Star Wars, The Mandalorian, and Grogu is expected to have earned $165 million globally. 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
0: 2 people remain hospitalized following a hazmat situation in New Mexico.
9: The initial call was about a tragic but routine overdose.
10: It looks like we have 3 patients. 2 of them may not be breathing.
9: First responders themselves started feeling sick, and 25 people would eventually be hospitalized after exposure to an unknown substance. Now, says New Mexico State Police Chief Matt Broom,
11: within the home, an on-scene DEA laboratory analysis has confirmed the presence of fentanyl, methamphetamine, and perfluorofentanyl.
9: 3 people in the home died. Another is still hospitalized, as is a first responder. Jim Ryan, ABC News.
0: It took just 3 minutes for the New York City resident World Cup ticket lottery to reach its 50,000 registration limit. Winners can snag $50 World Cup tickets. The website reopens again tomorrow. A rare opportunity has opened for Muppet fans. A workshop founded by Jim Henson in Queens, New York, has opened its doors to public tours. Creative supervisor Jason Weber.
12: We've never been open to the public, basically. We're a private organization. We were initially created just for the production purposes of the Jim Henson Company.
0: The $150 tour features puppet builders, a demonstration, and a chance to take pictures with characters from Fraggle Rock, The Muppet Show, and Sesame Street. Disney is the parent company of The Muppets and ABC News. I'm Stephanie Officer, ABC News.
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19: FM News 101 KXL is Portland's number one source for news and information. This is Croc Talk with Chris Croc. So, we have deputies identifying in Multnomah County is somebody who did a hit and run, was driving a massive truck. They say the person is being cooperative. Of course, they were missing for a week. I'm wondering if that's an illegal. I don't know. But it made me think about when I was filling in Thanksgiving and then again in Christmas and New Year's, and I saw that a couple was killed, and we ended up finding it by a truck driver with a jackknife in Multnomah, and sure enough, it was an illegal from India. And I've been telling you about all the illegals that Joe Biden allowed in that are killing us, that are driving trucks. But I didn't get to finish the story about a friend of mine. My daughter's very good friends. He's from the Dominican Republic. He came here, became a U.S. citizen, and served in the Marines and loves his country. Truck driver. And I saw him. It had been a while. I saw him and said, "How's everything going with trucking?" Because I know he owns his own rig. He said, "I don't work in it anymore." I said, "What happened?" He said, "The illegals." I'd never talked to him about politics in my life. For all I know, he could have been some leftist. I said, "What?" And he said, there'll be six illegals from India living in a cab. They will drive nonstop. I have to stop every 8 hours. You know, he follows the federal laws. These illegals from India will, live six or five people in one cab, and they'll always drive nonstop 24/7. They drive with their illegals. They don't speak English. They don't read English well at all. And he says they're driving in flip flops. I said, I've seen illegals from India driving in flip flops when on state troopers body cam when they pull people over. I've seen Chinese or some kind of an Asian illegal driver who doesn't speak English with flip flops get pulled over. You have to understand something. They're driving 80,000 pounds. The cargo, the weight of the cab, everything, 80,000 pounds. We're talking, and I'm going to make something up here from what my recollection, like 4 football fields to stop in something that would take you and me, I don't know, a couple blocks, you know what I mean? A block or basically what I'm saying is the truckers, when they have their full load, it probably takes 8 to 12 times longer for them to stop, if not more. And you're giving illegals who don't speak or write or read English, wearing flip-flops, who have no formal training, who get their CDL, their commercial driver license, from a gumball machine, from some corrupt, crooked dispensary of CDLs. This illegal who killed a couple in Multnomah around Thanksgiving, newlyweds. This coming in from DHS.gov. I looked this up, and it wasn't long ago. This is only a couple weeks ago. Quote, ICE arrest illegal alien semi-truck driver who killed honeymooners in Oregon after sanctuary politicians released him from jail. Released an illegal killer from jail. ICE arrested an illegal alien after Oregonian sanctuary policies released him back into the local community after he killed two people, not in Multnomah, in Deschutes County. November 24th, what did I tell you, right around Thanksgiving, Rajinder Kumar jackknifed his semi-truck trailer, blocking both lanes of U.S. Highway 20. A Subaru Outback collided with the semi-truck, killing both the driver, William Micah Carter and the passenger Jennifer Lyon Lower. April 2nd, 2026, Oregon sanctuary politicians refused to cooperate with ICE, released Kumar back into the streets of Oregon so, of course, he could drive again and kill us even further. On April 22nd of this year, ICE arrested Rajinder. Kumar entered the U.S. illegally near Lukeville, Arizona, November 28th, 2022. The Biden administration released him into custody. Let him go kill an Oregonian, two of them. Gavin Newsom's California, ICE says, gave this illegal Indian a commercial driver license, and the Biden administration gave him a work authorization. You go drive 80,000 pounds and kill a beautiful young couple from Portland. And then we have this. Oregon DMV release pauses new licenses for federal undercover vehicles because why would we want to get illegals off the street when they're killing us? Let them kill more of us. Oregon's DMV has temporarily paused issuing of license plates for undercover vehicles owned by the federal government. In a statement, the DMV says it's reviewing its policies and rules to ensure its federal undercover license plate program complies with state law. U.S. DOJ says it's threatening investigations and will sue the state. Absolutely. And let me go back to one of the last times I filled in on FM News 101 KXL is this. The big lie. What is the big lie? The big lie is when ICE is doing its job in Portland or in the surrounding area. And then you have... Remember that high school kid, that lying twit who his dad loaned him his truck? Looks like a pretty new, nice pickup truck. And the twit is pulling out of the parking lot to go have, you know, whatever, McDonald's or something for lunch. And he sees another idiot chasing after ICE to try to block them and obstruct them. And so the stupid idiot kid who hates ICE decides to go in on the chase and start blocking ICE. And then, as you recall, he literally was blocking ICE and impinging, according to ICE, impinging their ability to do their jobs. He's obstructing federal law enforcement. And so they tell him to get out of the car. He won't get out of the car. So they do exactly what they should do. They smash his window and they drag his butt out of there. And so then the kid... All these lunatic leftists lie and say, he was abducted. He was disappeared by ICE. I can't believe it. Oh, my gosh. People are disappearing. And then they get the guilty white liberal politicians. Oh, we can't have people disappeared. I mean, a guy's just out for lunch. He just disappeared. He's abducted. And they have idiots, the useful idiots that are up there lining the streets at a protest. Well, yeah, I mean, this guy was just disappeared by ICE. He was just grabbed. Oh, yeah, it was horrible. Oh, my gosh, they can't do this. This is horrible. I'm afraid to go out. That's the big lie. The big lie is that ICE abducts people, disappears people, just grabs people off the street. Oh, I'm afraid to go to school. I'm afraid in the parking lot. I could be abducted. Get out of here. The big lie. Meanwhile, people are dying in the streets. You know who's disappeared? A couple. A couple named William Micah Carter and Jennifer Lynn Lower. They have been disappeared. They have been taken from us right in front of our eyes. And you know what? They'll never be seen again. They were disappeared by an illegal. An illegal that Oregon just threw back out on the street and wouldn't release him. Meantime, we have this too. Biden released illegal gets 50 years in prison for producing child porn off his special needs niece and nephew. An illegal alien released by Biden was sentenced to 50 years for the production of child sexual abuse material that involved his 8-year-old niece who has special needs, and 8-year-old nephew, Emilio Rodriguez Marcon, an illegal alien from Guatemala. Don't you like how I pronounce it? Guatemala. Charged with production of child pornography and possession of child pornography. These are blessings from Biden's illegals. Blessings, huh? Sick. Well, today's Memorial Day, and I wouldn't even dare of doing a show on Memorial Day and not talking about it. And I also wouldn't dare talking about some things that are, you know, not talk about some things that are going on right now with the Democrat candidate for Senate in Maine, Graham Plattner. You know, first he has a Nazi tattoo, a Totenkopf tattoo. Heinrich Himmler had that on his hat. One of the highest ranking Nazis, right under Hitler, had that same skull and a bones a formation, the Nazi Totenkopf tattoo on his hat. Graham Plattner said, "Oh, I didn't realize. Oh, no, no, no, no. All of your buddies that were in your unit that have spoken out, fake news CNN talked to you." One thread, fake news CNN says, from 2019, Graham Plattner weighed in on a conversation about the Totenkopf to note that many U.S. service members have adopted similar imagery, such as the Punisher skull used by some Navy SEALs. Well, that's not the Punisher skull. That's a Totenkopf. He also argued in a 2020 online discussion that SS lightning bolt tattoos were a culture marker within Marine Scout Sniper Unit. I know a Marine Scout Sniper that I'm about to tell you about. There's no SS tattoos. There's no SS crap on them. It's a lie. Punisher tattoos and Punisher stuff is absolutely cool. It's awesome, and there's nothing wrong with that. But Graham Plattner wanted a Nazi tattoo. But it gets way, way worse. We know that Graham Plattner talked about how, over years of his posts and stuff, including recently, he talked about how every time he goes into a porta potty, he roughs up the suspect. You know what I'm saying? When I say rough up the suspect, he roughs up his suspect every time he's in a porta potty, in his own words. He will also call it watching the Yankees. He likes to watch the Yankees when he goes to the porta potty. He talks about when he's on bases and he sees the drawing of men's, you know what's, Johnsons, if you will, on the walls of the inside of, you know, the stalls in the bathroom, men's bathroom. He talks about them, describes them in detail. It's, you know, nasty. And, but then it gets worse. He also talks about women and the reason why they're getting raped is because they get drunk and they're stupid or something of that nature. That they stopped, if they would not drink or get drunk, they wouldn't be getting raped, is basically what he said. And then in addition to that, though, he comes out and he attacks two folks that served our country honorably, very honorably. One of whom was not one, but he was awarded a Purple Heart. Because he was in Afghanistan, at the time he was a private first class, the lowest rank you can be. I remember when my brothers were PFCs back in the day, way back in the day. And so this PFC, they were under heavy fire from the Taliban in Afghanistan. And this PFC says, screw it, you guys go, I'm going to distract the Taliban. He ran out and literally became a human target and was hit four times. But he lived. And he was awarded a Purple Heart, and he saved his unit. Nobody else was hit, apparently, and nobody died. And for that, Graham Plattner attacked him. He called him a mouth breather, said he was stupid. I think he said he didn't deserve to live, stuff like that. Just vile, vile things. Yeah, dumb mother effer, didn't deserve to live. But then he did it goes on and on, but then he also attacked Chris Kyle the other day. The American Sniper. American Sniper Chris Kyle. Movie was made about him by Clint Eastwood in 2014. Book was written about him. Bestseller. Chris Kyle, a hero. A hero. Well, I got to know Chris Kyle and had him on my show fairly regularly before he was killed, before he was murdered. And I also became very close with the veteran who ran Chris Kyle's charity for him, or under him, before Chris was killed. And I want to share that story with you. And then I want to share what the reaction on this vile attack on Chris Kyle from Graham Plattner was, particularly on Memorial Day. And I want to tell you what the former U.S. Navy SEAL who killed bin Laden has to say about all this. And it's so spot on from what I've been saying about it. But I haven't served our nation. Everybody in my family has, every man has, brothers and father, except for me. It's because I'm the guy with the big mouth on the microphone. So I want to tell you about this, and I want to tell you what Robert O'Neill, the Navy SEAL who literally killed bin Laden, what he says about all this. That's coming up next. It's Chris Kroc, Croc Talk with Chris Croc on FM News 101 KXL, Portland's number one source for news and information.
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19: 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So let's hear what Graham Plattner, veteran himself, has to say about Chris Kyle in newly released video, particularly on Memorial Day. Before I do, though, I had Chris Kyle on my show fairly regularly before he died. two, three, four times. I can't remember. It was like it was starting to become a regular thing because I did a radio show in Dallas-Fort Worth at the time and for several years. And obviously, Chris's story grabbed all of us and was amazing. And so I found out he had a local charity in Dallas-Fort Worth. So I made my point to go over there and to help throw everything in that I have had into it. And so I became very, very close with the man who ran Chris's charity, you know, for him, if you will, under his Chris's, you know, direction. And he also served. Okay, Chris has a brother, Jeff Kyle. And Jeff served in the Marines, I believe. And Jeff served in a stick, a unit, that with a guy named Travis. Travis was a Marine recon sniper. So Travis and Jeff are friends. They're on the same stick together. They served and saw a lot of bad stuff, tough stuff. Travis comes back and Jeff, you know, he's friends with Chris Kyle, Jeff Kyle. So he ends up running Chris's charity. And so Travis is a guy I worked a lot with and became very, you know, close to them and good friends with them. And then Chris would come on regularly. And then suddenly Chris was killed. He was murdered. And the reason Chris was murdered, and by the way, my friend Travis, who was running the charity, I called him on Sunday when it happened. I think it was a Sunday. It was dark. I called him, and he was crying, and he said that should have been me, too. I should have been there. He says, normally I would have been there, but he went to a retreat, a Christian Vietnam veteran guy. I think his name was Yeager or something, Steve Yeager or Dave Yeager or something Yeager, I think. And he's a Vietnam veteran who does Christian retreats. And so my friend Travis was at his retreat for the weekend. Otherwise, he said, I absolutely normally would have gone with Chris Kyle and the other gentleman that was serving with Chris and the murderer. And so he was telling me this. He was crying on the phone. And Travis had spent, he'd been on my show many times in addition to Chris. Travis would come on Memorial Day, Veterans Day, other days, and would you know, open up his heart about all the horrible things that he's been through or that he's seen. He lost several people. He, you know, he showed me a picture of a stick, like, I don't know, it was nine people or something, and like two or three or four of them were killed. He lost a hearing in one of his ears. He's about 15 years younger than me, and, you know, these are the scars that you never see or know about. Nobody knows he's deaf in one ear. He gave the hearing of one of his ears away to serve this damn country of ours. He loves our country. He loves his wife and his children. He loves Jesus. And he's a warrior. And I told him way back when, I said, you're more of a man than I'll ever be. Or than I am. Because he's been through hell. One of his friends is a police officer, was a police officer in San Antonio. And during his shift, he killed himself. He shot himself in the head in his squad car one night. These are the hell that our veterans go through. And under this context, you have to hear what Grant Plattner said about Chris Kyle. Chris Kyle was murdered, if you recall. Chris and his friend took a veteran who was extremely disturbed. They took him to shoot because it's recreation. It's kind of a therapeutic thing to be with each other and do something like that that's kind of manly. But disaster happened when they took him to shoot. I'm going to finish that and plus tell you about Grant Plattner and what he said, how vile it is. All that's next. It's Chris Kroc. Kroc Talk with Chris Kroc. FM News 101 KXL, Portland's number one source for news and information.
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4: ABC News, I'm Stephanie Officer. There are expanding restrictions on travelers entering the U.S. because of Africa's growing Ebola outbreak. ABC News medical correspondent Dr. Darian Sutton.
5: When we talk about air travel and the restrictions that are in place, right now the CDC has said all non-U.S. citizens are effectively barred if you travel to these key areas of concern.
4: Parts of Mississippi on a serious weather watch tonight. ABC meteorologist Jeff Smith.
6: We're targeting areas from southern Louisiana all the way up to eastern parts of Tennessee with a flood watch in effect. This includes Hattiesburg, Mississippi, which at this hour is under a flash flood emergency, a particularly dangerous situation there with multiple rounds of showers and thunderstorms kind of moving over the same locations.
4: Officials say someone who suddenly started running through the crowd was to blame for starting a South Carolina stampede that injured at least 19 people early Sunday at their annual Black Pearl Cultural Heritage and Bike Festival. 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

0: in Afghanistan and I believe Iraq both. And he ran Chris Kyle's charity and we became very close. And I was having Chris on my show fairly regularly over the last several months before he was murdered. So Chris and one of his fellow veteran friends and my buddy I told you about, who would have been there with him normally, but was at a retreat for the weekend, a veterans Christian retreat. So Chris Kyle and his friend took this disturbed veteran into rural Erath County, just outside of Dallas-Fort Worth. They're a little nervous about the guy. Chris Kyle's friend told him, watch your six. You know, this guy might be a little more messed up than we think. And then while they were getting all the gear together to shoot at this outdoor rural range is when this horribly disturbed, murderous, vile veteran turned the gun against Chris and his friend and murdered them. And the murder of Chris Kyle, just so you know, too, the reason why a lot of the talk from at the time, because I was, you know, obviously in the area where this was going on, the talk at the time, which I believe is actually very accurate, was that this veteran who murdered Chris and his friend was a chronic user, reportedly, allegedly was a chronic user of marijuana and had perhaps marijuana-induced psychosis. People don't want to believe this, but it's very true. In fact, doctors in emergency rooms all over Oregon will tell you, doctors anywhere where pot's legal will tell you, marijuana-induced psychosis is very real, and it's a really crazy thing. Do you remember 20 years ago, when it was in the news about a maniac in Miami that was running around the streets and then ate the face of a homeless man, literally ate his face off of him? And they said it was bath salts. Bath salts don't do any of that stuff. That was a lie. It wasn't untrue. It was chronic marijuana use. When you believe, there's an author who used to be with the New York Times. His wife is a forensic psychiatrist in New York City. And she said, you wouldn't believe most of the people that I talked to that are in jail had marijuana-induced psychosis. And he laughed at her. So he went out and researched it, and he wrote a book about it. It's called Teach Your Children, and it's very true is what he found. When you have marijuana-induced psychosis, you think somebody or everybody around you is trying to kill you. So if somebody's trying to kill you, what do you do? Well, you got to kill them first. So that very well appears to have been what may have led to Chris Kyle being murdered. Well, the murderer did it. But the point is, he's in jail, sentenced to life in prison. I think his mental issues is why they didn't give him death. And so here we are years later, and Graham Platner is running for Senate in Maine. And in between saying it's women's fault they're getting raped and saying that a soldier who ran out and got shot four times to protect his brothers in Afghanistan is a mouth breather and a dumb MF-er who didn't deserve to live. And in between saying that he pleasures himself every time he's in a porta potty and other things that are, you know, vile, reprehensible, and disgusting, etc. He then came out, a couple years ago. This just surfaced from a podcast over the weekend here. He just came out a couple years ago on a podcast and said Chris Kyle didn't earn all those kills, those heavy numbers that he got for kills. He got it because he was killing indiscriminately, killing all sorts of different people, including, obviously he's implying, including innocent people. This is Graham Platner. Listen to this.
1: I didn't know who these guys were. I left that deployment and continued on with my life, did a few more deployments, both in the Marine Corps and the Army. It wasn't until somebody told me to read Chris Kyle's book. His stories about how many people he was shooting certainly tracked with the behavior I witnessed and people I knew witnessed down at the Gov Center, which is it's relatively easy to get high numbers like that if you're a little less discriminating. Your fire than say a more professional unit would.

0: So I that's
1: a more professional unit. The Marine Corps' most revered sniper was in a less than professional unit, says this chump. This chump bleepy bleep bleeper, this chump says that Chris Kyle was in a less professional unit, and that's why his numbers are. This is all about Graham Platter. He is the superstar. He is one of the best people out there. He's the hero, not Chris Kyle. Chris Kyle's a bad guy.
0: Professional unit would be. So that's when I kind of learned about Task Unit Bruiser, about Chris Kyle. And then it wasn't until many years later that if someone recommended like Jocko's podcast or book to me.
1: He's talking about Jocko Willink, who's a very famous veteran who does a lot of great work from everything I've heard.
0: And I put that together and was like, you've got to be kidding me. I almost felt like there was like a weird practical joke being played on me by the war that like all these years later.
1: Yeah, because Graham Platter, he's the real hero. He's the hero, the guy with the Nazi tattoo. The guy who spanks his, you know what, when he goes into the porta potties. He's the real hero, not Jocko Willink, not Chris Kyle.
0: I'm like having to like, people are telling me like, oh, look how great this guy is. These guys are amazing heroes, this whole incredible thing, the paragon of leadership. And I'm just sitting there like, am I living in like an alternate reality?
2: I'm so badass. I'm the hero. What am I? All these guys that people revere, oh, they're not heroes. I'm the hero. Look at me. Oh, gravelly voice. Ooh, I'm a hero. Ooh. I'm going to attack everybody else to elevate myself.
0: Ooh. Because this is the exact opposite of my experience.
2: Yeah, your experience is so much bigger and better than our experience or anybody else's experience. Oh, yeah. They should do a movie about you and a book. Then you'd be like, look at me. Finally, everybody sees how awesome I am. Oh, my gosh. I am so awesome. Oh, my gosh.
1: So I was talking about this the other day, and I said, you know, really, it's about him, and he's so awesome. And sure enough, another authority, I'm sure Graham Platter would say this guy also has been way, you know, overrated. The man who killed Osama bin Laden, Robert O'Neill, former U.S. Navy SEAL who's credited with killing bin Laden, comes out and says some things about his reaction to all this. Quote, this is completely barbaric. I don't understand. You swear an oath to the country. It doesn't even matter what the politics are. Every single time you fight for it, it's the man next to you. O'Neill described Platner's post as vile hatred and said that the post-traumatic stress disorder, PTSD, is not an excuse. PTSD, he says, shouldn't do that to you, especially if you do it again and again, which he's done on this and then on Reddit and said things like that. Just the vile hatred. I don't even know why, O'Neill says. Instead, you know, he should be seeking to get some of the Ibogaine therapy that I've done for PTSD. And if it's that bad that you're out there wishing American soldiers to die under fire. Quick thing on Ibogaine or whatever it is. Several years, or two or three or four years, I don't know how many years, but a few years back, a guy who's wild-eyed and definitely on edge a little bit, but was at my church. He was going to my church. Veteran, served us. You can tell he went through a lot of hard stuff. He told me, we were becoming fast friends, and he told me that Chris, this African tree root, and maybe that's Ibogaine too, I don't know, these psychedelics. He says, Chris, it saved me. I think he had to go to Mexico for it. And that's exactly what it was. He was telling me that. And he said, Chris, that saved me. And I said, what do you mean? And he says, Chris, when you do this, it's a horrible experience as far as physical and everything. There's no high where you're like, you know, it's like you're high on pot or something. Not at all. I mean, this is radical. You vomit. You go through horrible, all sorts of, I don't know, it's convulsions. It's just horrible stuff for like, you know, whatever, 12 hours or something. He says, but what happens in this is that it's like you reach inside of your heart, or something reaches inside of your heart,

0: and pulls out and shows you, it's like your hand pulling out and showing you exactly what it is that is eating you alive. This is what it is that is causing all of this hell for you. Look at it. That is it. And I started to be sold. I'm Mr. Skeptic on everything. That's why I'm a talk show host, right? I started to be sold on it. And in the end, I said, okay, you know what? It helped him a lot. He told me about, I don't know which one. It was Jocko Willink or some other one of these wonderful, awesome veteran people that does a podcast and shares all this stuff for to help other brothers and sisters who've been in the military, have gone through hell. And then several years later, again, I don't know how many years it's been, a year, two, three, or four. But like, you know, that we just saw in the news several weeks ago, the Trump administration saying we are officially now studying and or allowing psychedelics, something of that nature, for treatment for PTSD. And it was so amazing, though, because the circle was completed when I heard a guy who runs the program. He's one of these authorities. He's a former veteran. He's an older guy. And he came out and explained why this is a great, great thing. And what surprised me was how remarkably similar it was to what my friend from church said several years ago about what he went through and how he had to go to Mexico to get this. And so I said, oh my gosh, this is really, really, really the real deal. And I couldn't be more supportive and happy to have this happen. Whatever it takes to heal our warriors, whatever it takes to care for them. Absolutely. And of course, today being Memorial Day is a day that we memorialize and think about those who did not make it home. So many people. I think about there's so much I'll get into coming up next on this, but I want to finish off what Robert O'Neill, the guy who took out Bin Laden, says about Grand Platner. Next, it's Chris Kroc on Kroc Talk with Chris Kroc, FM News 101 KXL, Portland's number one source for news and information.
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4: 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That's at Chris Crock Show, C-H-R-I-S-K-R-O-K. Back to the sick comments from Graham Plattner, who's running for Maine Senate, saying vile things about a private first class who went out and took fire and was shot four times so that he could be a distraction for his other folks from his unit from getting away and not getting shot and killed. Graham Plattner calling him a dumb mother effer that didn't deserve to live, called him a mouth breather. Then attacking, as I played for you in the last segment, Chris Kyle, the revered sniper, who has apparently the highest number of kills on record. And by the way, when I talked to Chris many times before he was killed, in the months before he was murdered, it was just amazing listening to him and how far he could thump a melon. That's just kind of the way I describe it. It's just this... I mean, we're talking, you and I could barely see anything, and it's... It's just incredible. It's absolutely incredible. And by the way, Chris Kyle's story is amazing. He didn't want to be a sniper. He didn't try to be a sniper. He didn't set out to be a sniper. He literally had no idea he would be this sniper, be this revered, awesome sniper. He had no clue. He signed up. He joined. He wanted to serve his country. And then somebody said, what? Look at this guy. And so they gave him a little more attention. And then the more attention they gave him, the better he was. As far as like, okay, he really, really, really, really is a natural. So then they kept kind of pushing him in that direction, and eventually he becomes one of the greatest, if not the greatest sniper we've ever had in our military. Next to Mr. Rogers. By the way, how many times have you heard that Mr. Rogers was a sniper in Vietnam? My favorite fable of all time is Mr. Rogers being a Vietnam sniper, one of the best, most prolific snipers. Hello, neighbor. No. But Chris, Kyle, and this is my favorite part, that former, you know, Navy SEAL who killed Bin Laden, took him out, Robert O'Neill said this, and this is exactly what I was thinking before he ever said this. So it was fantastic to meet it, for to hear from an authority, from the man who killed Bin Laden. Quote, "This might just stem from jealousy, maybe, because Chris Kyle's name, because Chris Kyle's famous for a whole bunch of confirmed kills. The jealousy is there," says Robert O'Neill, former Navy SEAL. "I've seen the jealousy too, but professional jealousy, stuff like this, really, really rare between veterans." And so that's where I have to tell you that Graham Plattner, running for as a Democrat in Maine for Senate, is a rare breed. He is a rare breed of veterans who is jealous of the success of some other veterans or all veterans. He is the story. He is the hero. He is the one that should have a movie made about him. He is the one that should have a book about him. And I guarantee you, in his megalomaniac dreams, he literally thinks that's true. And he thinks that kind of stuff will start happening once he obtains the seat in the U.S. Senate. As long as he's not too busy roughing up the suspect in porta potties, as he says he likes to do. So there is the man who wants to be the senator, the next U.S. senator from Maine, vile. And I'm grateful that folks like Robert O'Neill came out and said what he said about this guy. Couldn't be more accurate as far as I'm concerned. Well, look at this. PSU professor, Portland State University professor, who was put on leave in June last year for saying, "I am Hamas," sues the university and its president now for $7 million. Yasmin Hanoush is suing PSU after they put her on leave in June for the viral video that circulated online, suing the university and the president of PSU. She alleges PSU violated her First Amendment rights to say, "I am Hamas." Well, she didn't ululate as far as I know, but nonetheless, for saying, "I am Hamas," she says they violated her First Amendment rights to free speech and falsely portrayed her as supporting terrorism and anti-Semitism. I mean, just because you said, "I am Hamas," which of course means I like to kidnap, rape, slaughter, and do vile things to Jews and Americans and American Jews and Israeli Jews, etc., etc. Just because you say, "I am Hamas," doesn't mean that you are Hamas. That's apparently what she wants us to believe. What do they say about radical Islamists? What do they say about Islamists who are pushing like they're doing in Europe and trying to make no-go zones or are making no-go zones or trying to take the country over, etc.? What do they say about that? When they say it, believe them. All that's next. Chris Kroc. Kroc Talk with Chris Kroc. FM News 101 KXL, Portland's number one source for news and information.
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12: From ABC News, I'm Stephanie Officer. There are now expanding restrictions on travelers entering the U.S. due to Africa's growing Ebola outbreak. ER physician and ABC News medical correspondent Dr. Darian Sutton.
13: The contagiousness of Ebola really comes into direct when you come into direct contact with the bodily fluids of someone who is infected. And people are typically only contagious when they are symptomatic. Now, here's the problem. This is affecting communities that are in dire need. They're already facing a crisis in not only limitations in healthcare, but also access and preventative equipment, and that is what's leading to the speed of the spread in Ebola in Africa right now.
12: A sigh of relief in Southern California for the workers trying to contain that overheated, bulging tank filled with a toxic chemical just outside Los Angeles. The risk of a catastrophe known as Oblevio, which stands for boiling liquid expanding vapor explosion, is now over. Orange County Fire Authority's interim chief, TJ McGovern, today.
14: The biggest catastrophic worst case scenario to the public and the first responders.

0: was the threat of a bloody, and I'm happy to share that threat has been eliminated. That's a huge step in the right direction.
1: While the temperature is dropping inside the storage tank at GKN Aerospace, there is still some risk of an explosion or leak. Now, if that did happen, it would be significantly smaller than the initial worst-case scenario. So the evacuation order remains in place for tens of thousands of residents of Garden Grove. Beware of the vacation budget buster, warns Christian Klein, editor-in-chief of foodfamilytravel.com. Klein suggests calculating what a hotel stay far from your desired locale actually adds up to be.
2: Pay attention to where you're booking. If you're staying outside of a city because you think you got a really great deal in a hotel room, but you want to commute to the city, you're going to spend hundreds of dollars in transportation costs if you're taking Uber, Lyft, or taxi. So beware of all of those things.
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1: In New Jersey, 9 bald eagles were found poisoned near a landfill.
5: State and federal wildlife officials think the bald eagles fed on the carcasses of farm animals that were euthanized and left uncovered at the Warren County landfill. 6 of the 8 eagles have been released back into the wild after being cared for by the nonprofit Raptor Trust. All were sick enough that people were able to pick them up, which eagles will never let you do. State environmental officials are working with the people at the landfill to make sure animal carcasses are covered up so wildlife won't feed on them. Wayne Cabot, ABC News.
1: Mexico's president says she has no issue with her country hosting Iran's World Cup team, whose training base was moved from the U.S. The Iranian team will still play matches in this country. In his eagerly awaited first encyclical, Pope Leo is calling for robust regulation of artificial intelligence.
6: Nuclear disarmament remains a service to peace and the dignity of the human family. In a similar sense, artificial intelligence now demands to be disarmed.
1: Now, in his text, Pope Leo called for more regulations, pointing to the concentration of power and data in the hands of so few people in the private sector. Ferrari is going electric. The luxury sports car maker has unveiled the Luce, a four-door EV crossover featuring a 1,050-horsepower engine, disappearing taillights, and swiveling infotainment screens. 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I'm Stephanie Officer, ABC News.
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14: FM News 101 KXL is Portland's number one source for news and information. It's Crock Talk with Chris Crock. So, Portland State University professor put on leave last June for saying, "I am Hamas." What does "I am Hamas," saying "I am Hamas" mean? It means violently raping a woman to the point where her pelvis is broken, violently gang raping her. It means making children perform sexual acts on their siblings. It means stabbing a woman, sexually assaulting her, and then stabbing her, and then she dies, and you sexually assault her after she dies. It means gouging men's eyes out in front of their spouses. It means cutting women's breasts off in front of their spouses. It means burning babies and children alive. It means taking women as hostages and sexually assaulting them every day for 485 days or whatever the amount of days was. It was over 400 days for one of the victims. It means so many different things. It means taking grenades and other metal rods and other household items and violating a woman's privates and leaving them there to be discovered that way. It means gang raping a woman, cutting off her breast, playing with it and throwing it around like it's a football or soccer ball and then throwing it on the ground. It means gang raping a woman and shooting her in the head and she's dead and you keep going. It is satanic. It is evil. It is evil in the flesh. So this professor, this PSU professor, Yasmin Halush, who teaches a couple different things. She teaches Arabic in the World Languages and Literatures Department, among other things. She was at a school board meeting on June 2nd, 2025, went to a Beaverton school board meeting to support a board member. According to the lawsuit, she's suing, by the way. Yasmin Hanush is suing Portland State University for putting her on leave last June after the viral video circulated online for her saying, "I am Hamas," now suing the university and president of PSU. She went to a school board meeting June 2nd last year. According to the lawsuit, the pro-Israeli demonstrators, you mean pro-freedom, pro-life, pro-democracy, pro-choices, and about your life. I want to go here. I want to go there. I want to do that. I don't want to wear a hijab. I do want to wear a hijab. Pro-Israeli demonstrators were shouting "Hamas, Hamas" during the meeting directed at the board member. Outside the meeting, afterwards, Hanush and several other people got into a heated discussion. One of the men said, "What do you know about Hamas?" She said, "I am Hamas. We are all Hamas." You know what they say about radical Islam? When they say it, believe it. I believe her. I believe that she is Hamas. I mean, she said it. She says, "Oh, no, no, no, I was just being sarcastic. I'm just kidding." She was notified of May 14 this year, not too long ago, that her position has been selected to be eliminated in June of 2027. Thank you, God. You are Hamas. That's great. Go over there. Have fun. You're Hamas. Go be with Hamas. Make sure you wear your burqa. They also claim that Portland State University, this Ms. Hanush and her attorneys claim that Portland State University failed to support when she became the target of racist doxing campaign by right-wing groups. You are Hamas. That's what you said, at least. She seeks $7 million in damages. She's been a tenured professor since 2021. She was hired in 2010. As an assistant professor of Arabic in the World Languages and Literatures Department. according to her attorneys. So who doesn't want somebody who says, I am Hamas, as their teacher? Why wouldn't you want a professor that says, I am Hamas? We are all Hamas. What does that imply? Does that imply that we're all victims? You know, the lie that pro-Hamas people tell you. The lie like the Nakba. That Mamdani video that he did with some woman, some elderly woman. Oh, the Nakba, yes, oh, the Nakba. Look at, this is a blanket that my family, my mother told me to get some dirt and put it under the pillow so that she could feel like she was still living in a home. There was a poster up on a wall during this video that Zoran Mamdani did this pro-terrorist, anti-Jew video propaganda. The poster shows the old city of Jerusalem in the shadow. There's a poster on the wall. It shows the old city of Jerusalem in the shadow of a lonesome olive tree with a caption that reads, Visit Palestine. The woman shares her sob story of having to go to flee the dastardly Zionists who kicked her out of her home all those decades ago, reports the New York Post. Never mind, says the Post, that the Nakba, the term Nakba itself literally means disaster, was coined by a Syrian professor who used it to describe not the Jews' attempt at self-defense, but the sheer and gross stupidity of virtually all Arab states waging war against Israel and then losing badly despite overwhelming numeric advantages. Yes, the Nakba is a word from a Syrian professor that says, you five Arab nations are freaking stupid for attacking Israel because you couldn't even beat them even though you outnumbered them. The Nakba is mocking five Arab nations that tried to attack Israel, by the way. Who on the left doesn't love and respect the United Nations? The United Nations said, yes, Israel, you have your own country in 1948. After that, five Arab nations attacked Israel to try to stop it from being a state that was granted by the UN. And of course, the United States of America had a massive hand in that. The Nakba. Yes, I believe in the Nakba. I believe that five Arab nations tried to attack and kill Israel and ruin it after it was created and lost. I believe that they're stupid because they outnumbered the Israelis and still lost. Yes, I believe God's hand was on all of it. The Nakba. So the lie of the Nakba. Then there's this poster that they have in the back of the video. Again, this is the Zoran Mamdani propaganda Nakba video with this woman, this elderly woman. Now, here's the other thing. The elderly woman that's featured in this, quote, according to the New York Post, is far from the indigenous daughter she claims to be. Her grandparents left their native Bosnia and settled in Syria before finding their way to Jerusalem, making them European colonizers. Look at that. European colonizers from Bosnia to then going into Israel. The other thing is, too, this big poster that's up saying, you know, visit Palestine on the wall there in this Mamdani propaganda video about, quote, the Nakba. The poster that says visit Palestine, it was created by one person, by a man named Franz Krauss. Franz Krauss. Franz Krauss was an Austrian Jew, an Austrian Jewish artist who was forced to flee the Nazis. Everything about the propaganda is a lie. The Nakba is a lie. The poster is a lie. The woman's story is a lie. It's all a lie. Now, this woman, going back to PSU and the professor there, this woman says, I am Hamas. And now is suing for $7 million because, well, they're not renewing her contract this year, which I couldn't be happier to hear that. Who is Hamas? Who are these people? She says, I am Hamas. Of course, she says she was being sarcastic. I believe what she said. I believe her the first time. Well, let's see who Hamas is and who their friends are. Look at this. Mohammed Bakali is the logistical brain behind the Paris and Bataclan attacks that killed 129 people and wounded hundreds more. Remember the Bataclan attacks in Paris when terrorists, radical Islamist terrorists, were going through the streets with fully automatic guns? Only the Islamists and criminals and thugs have guns, not the innocent people. And they were murdering people. They mowed down and killed 129 people. Remember, they were seizing the city? That it was horror. Well, Mohammed Bakali, the guy who's the logistical brain behind it, and wounded hundreds more, is allowed penitentiary leave by the Brussels court. I suppose if you ask him, are you Hamas? He would say, I am Hamas. Similarly to what that professor said. If Bakali continues his calm and good behavior, according to the court, he could soon be freed indefinitely. So you can be the mastermind of a major terror attack that kills 129 people and wounds hundreds of others, and get out of jail not too long after you commit the horror attack. But here is a journalist, Neil Berg, to remind everybody what happened that night in Bataclan in Paris, France, with that Islamist terror attack. They cut off, and this is who Hamas is. She says, I am Hamas. This is who Hamas is. Getting back to the professor at PSU. They cut off testicles. They shoved them into the victims' mouths. They stabbed pregnant women in the womb and then raped them. They beheaded people. They gouged people's eyes out. French authorities worked overtime to keep these details away from the public because they have so many Islamists there. And apparently the mastermind behind this atrocity will soon walk because European leaders are cowards and traitors who will never do the right thing. Why? I believe it's because they've had so many Islamists come into their country. In fact, I have from Breitbart, New France, 1 in 3 people in France are either foreign-born or descendants of immigrants. And this is what the Democrats did with Joe Biden, invading our country with up to 20 million people in it, trying to flood this country with people whose loyalty is not to America, who don't know America, who seek to continue to live out their lives and support policies that come from the very third world countries they come from, that will destroy our country. This is what France has done. Major study from France's premier public research institute found a society profoundly marked by long-term immigration, with around one-third of the population estimated to have been born abroad, who have been the child or grandchild of immigrants. I don't know if they're illegals, probably encompasses all of them. One-third of the country. It's the clearest picture of France's demographic makeup, says Breitbart, governed by a colorblind doctrine that prohibits the collection of racial or ethnic statistics and census. They don't allow you to do that, making systemic tracking of immigrant groups difficult. 13% of France, foreign-born. 11% children of immigrants. 10% the grandchildren of immigrants. That's 34% of the entire country's population. What does that do to a country? It gets a lot of people who might want to say, I am Hamas, whether sarcastically or not. The authors of the study say the impact of immigration in France is like a kaleidoscope whose complexity is continuously expanding. Wow, that's great, isn't it? Who knows what's going to happen in the end? Oh, I know what's happening. Islamic no-go zones, riots and burning cars and burning a city down. Remember that in suburban Paris? In the earlier 2000s. I'm going to get to more of this coming up next. Plus, Multnomah County Preschool for All program. Don't miss what I have to say about that. It's Crock Talk with Chris Crock on FM News 101 KXL, Portland's number one source for news information.
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14: 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This is Croc Talk with Chris Croc. Continuing on where what's going on in France, the Islamization of France, and kind of tying back in with the Portland State University woman who's now suing for $7 million. They fired her for saying, well, they didn't renew her contract this year. And I agree with it 120% for saying, I am Hamas. Oh, I was just kidding. Ha, ha, ha. I am Hamas. We're all Hamas. Ha, ha, ha, ha, ha. Allahu Akbar, anybody. Anybody want to participate in some beheadings with me? After all, I'm Hamas. We are Hamas. We're all Hamas. Hard pass. Meantime, going back to France, where they are poised to release the mastermind of the Bataclan attacks, killing 129 people in an act of terror, along with hundreds of others being wounded. The vile, satanic things they did, just like on October 7th, going back to what that report was, the terrorists cut off testicles, shoved them into the victim's mouth, stabbed pregnant women in the womb, and then sexually assaulted them, beheaded people, gouged people's eyes out. It is exactly like I described in October 7th. It's like satanic little children in a grown man's body. Satanic little children in a grown man's body doing vile satanic little children things. That is who these terrorists are. And that is who the PSU professor, whether she meant it or not, is irrelevant, who she said she's a part of. by saying, I am Hamas, we are all Hamas. And that is why she doesn't have a job in the fall, from my humble perspective. Meantime, although the university says, oh, he eliminated the position. Oh, we're so sorry. I say whatever it takes. Bye-bye. Don't let the door hit you in the butt. But the authors of this study that shows that 34% of everybody in France is either an immigrant, I don't know whether that's legal or not, or born from an immigrant or grandparent of an immigrant. So literally 34% of the entire country. And they said it was like a kaleidoscope, blah, blah, blah. It's like this crazy experiment. Well, what do you think's happening? What has been happening for 20 or 30 years, the Islamization? France, Germany, and Great Britain will all be Islamic states. And I'm not saying that to make an exaggeration or being hyperbolic. It's true. It might not be for 10 years, 20 years, 30 years, but they will be Islamic states. The secularist humanists are having 1.1 child at best, having them out of wedlock, not getting married, promoting gay marriage, all sorts of different things, leading to very little population growth, except among the Islamic community where they're having 5 children on average, from what I've seen. Meaning the numbers for 10, 20 years now or more have just been going boom, boom, boom. I was shocked when I was in Atlanta doing a talk show in about 08, 07, somewhere 07, 08. And I saw the number one birth name in Great Britain was Muhammad. In like 2007, 2008, Muhammad. There's like 2 or 3 or 4 different ways you can spell Muhammad. If you take every variation of the spelling of the same name, Muhammad was the number one birth name. And that was like in 07. So, continuing on, the authors of this study for France, showing that 34% are foreign-born or are children or grandchildren of immigrants, the only descendants of European immigrants, it says right here, the authors of the study found that only the descendants of European immigrants follow the expected assimilationist model. If you don't assimilate, you should not come to that country, nor should you be allowed to the country. I don't care what your faith is. This, again, from a major study from France's premier public research institute, Breitbart Reporting. And Breitbart says this backs up other polling that shows younger Muslims in France, for example, are significantly more radical than previous generation of Muslims in the country, with 6 in 10 Muslims age 18 to 25 preferring Sharia law over French law, and 4 in 10 backing a radical Islamic group like the Muslim Brotherhood. France's public opinion poll, IFOP, has tracked Muslim opinion in France for over the past 30 years. That poll, the poll, they said, had exceeded the most pessimistic estimates about integration. They are not integrating. They are not assimilating, which is very bad for that country. That is why they're not holding terrorists accountable there and keeping them in prison. Next, Multnomah County Preschool for All. I have a lot to say about that. It's Crock Talk with Chris Crock, FM News 101 KXL, Portland's number one source for news and information.
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14: 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TALK. Oh, this is a big one for me. Multnomah County Preschool for All program sees record demand. Voter approved, tuition free preschool program. 6,000 applications so far. Record high. They can currently place more than 7,000 children. Because

You were married when you had your baby? You didn't pop a baby out of wedlock? Wait, you raised your own child? What's wrong with you? So they're encouraging everybody, you know, voter-approved, tuition-free, free preschool program for up to plus 7,000 more and more children. And there's a lady in here who is saying some things in this story from KPTV. And she says, well, first of all, this is from KPTV Channel 12. Preschool for All is funded by an income tax on people making over $125,000. Those rich people, tax the rich! Funded by an income tax on people making over $125,000. Also, income tax on people if you're a couple making over $200,000. Here's a couple questions I have. How many people, single, are making $120,000, $115,000 a year, and I'm paying for your health care? I'm sorry, your child care? Are you kidding me? Let me just set this right, too. You got a couple, and they're making, you imagine a couple, for example, making, $200,000 or $150,000 or two, whatever, doesn't matter. But can you imagine paying for people that can afford to pay for this on their own? Could you imagine being a single guy and you make $126,000 a year and you're paying for somebody else's child care because they don't want to raise their own child? Could you imagine you and your wife? Let's just say you're making $130,000, $140,000 combined, $150,000, $180,000, I don't know, whatever. Can you imagine paying for somebody else's kids? Paying for somebody to raise somebody else's kids? See, I was under the impression that folks wanted to raise their child. That's why they have a child. But let me tell you something else that, you know, if that offends you or something, just hold on a second. We made a choice in my home. We made a financial sacrifice. My wife did not work when we had our little boy. This is the other thing, too, I was going to say. When we had my young man, who's now 22, we worked different shifts. I was a radio guy, and I was on midday, so I'd get home at, 2 or 3. So I was working from, 5 or 6 in the morning till 2 or 3 at night or something in the afternoon. And then she would work evening shift, dinner shifts. So we worked opposite shifts. So that's the first thing here. Wait a minute. Why aren't you guys doing jobs that work together so you can have two incomes but not have to have somebody else raise your kid? Why wouldn't you want to raise your own child? And why should I have to pay for you why would I subsidize your child care if you and your husband are both working and you're making good money, and I'm sitting here, I'm pulling it out, let's say $126,000 as a single guy, I'm paying for your child care. Are you kidding me? This is so offensive to me on so many levels. Raise your own kid and pay for your own child care. Here's a woman who says this. She says on KPTV, she says, her family was spending more than $3,000 a month for childcare. It wasn't sustainable. So let me ask you a question. If you are spending that kind of money on childcare and it's not sustainable, what would you do? We would consider pulling our child out of health. Nobody raised our kids in health and childcare. We wouldn't do that. But nonetheless, if this was our situation, we would consider saying, okay, let's pull the kid out and let's figure out how we can make this work. Maybe we need to live at a lower level of means. You know what I mean? Our means might be, we need to cut back. Or maybe we need to have jobs that can work opposite shifts so we can still earn income. Or let's just cut back and make it work so that one of us stays home and does the unthinkable, raise your own dang child. How about that? Isn't that? It was such a blessing to hear that we're going to get this free child care. She says $36,000 that we're subsidizing for one per 36 freaking grand so that you can have a higher level of income. $36,000. It's absolutely unthinkable. Quote, she says, it was such a blessing to hear we were going to get

0: this because we don't have any family here. Oh, this one got me really mad. Hold on. It was such a blessing here to hear that we were going to get this because we don't have any family here. She says, it's literally just me and my husband. That is incredibly offensive to me. Because we were in the same situation too. Being a radio family, the first, well, a lot of your career, you're having to move around. 2 years for us, it was like a year in Jefferson City, Missouri, almost 3 years in Madison, Wisconsin, and then 2 years in Minneapolis, St. Paul, then 2 years or 3 years in Atlanta, and then 16 years in Dallas, Fort Worth. Finally had stability, got to raise our kids in the same place. But we have never had, and trust me, it hurts your heart. If you don't get to be, you know, my hometown is Chicago. We don't get to be with our parents, our siblings, and have all that together. So we only get to see each other a couple times a year, vice versa. But we did it. We did it. And we did it without people subsidizing child care. So, ma'am, if we could do it and go through a lot more moving and painful stuff like that than you guys did, then why in God's name should I be paying for your child care? It's unbelievable. Unbelievable. So that's one thing I wanted to share with you. And then the other thing is healthcare. Customers in shock after Providence Health Plan announces it will be canceling most coverage. Quote, completely out of the blue, says one person. Here's a woman featured on KGW who's on Providence Health Plan, told KGW how a company, listen to this. This is a good Bernie Sanders voter right here, AOC voter, Tina Kotek voter. How can a company just think of themselves and their own profits like that and not the amount of people that are going to be affected? It's really upsetting. Maybe you should consider Luigi Mangione-ing somebody, huh? Look what she says, though. She's railing at the insurance company. How a company can just think of themselves and their own profits like that, she says. They're closing down because they can't make a profit. They're shutting down, ma'am. How are they making more profits if they have to shut down? Hello? Insurance companies are all bad. They're all billionaires. Hold on a second. If you look and you hear why Providence Health Plan is completely shutting down, and obviously they're a big one here in the state of Oregon, 421,000 plans, 13,139 in Washington State. They employ 1,150 people. I mean, they're firing all these people. They're shutting down. And this lady is railing against them, saying they're thinking of themselves and their own profits. Well, they're closing. There's no more profits, ma'am, when you close. Hello? So they're doing it because of their profits and stuff like that. But look at this, though. The company, the insurance company, Providence Health Plan, says we are doing this because changes in the healthcare environment, including state and federal regulations, have made it increasingly difficult for regional not-for-profit plans like PHP to thrive. State and federal regulation. Do you see this woman railing against the state for their regulations? Do you see her railing against the feds for regulations? No! It's just rich insurance company and their profits. Ay, ay, ay. Speaking of Tina Kotek and taxes and ripping us off and all these kinds of things, the gas tax. I love this story. I could have started with this story, but I chose not to. The gas tax. Boy, what a cool thing I've been able to do. I watched the gas tax. I watched it come out. And Republicans pushing and saying we don't want a gas tax, and then putting together a petition and getting all these voters to sign on to a petition and getting, I think it was four times more signatures than they needed, something like a stunning amount. And then bringing them, I remember when they were doing the petition drives, when they were getting the signatures, when they were appearing in places all over the area and throughout the state to get the petitions signed. And then I remember when they had this dramatic, I think they dressed up in like Victorian times or something and came in this luxurious outfit and costume and delivery to deliver all the petitions to make fun of the opulence that these folks are trying to do and how they're trying to rip us off to pay for their opulence. And remember that when they said that ODOT was going to crumble, people are going to die if you don't vote for a tax increase. It's hard to say this without laughing at it. If you don't vote for the gas tax, people are going to die. The roads are going to crumble. We don't know what's going to happen. The sky's going to fall. Well, guess what? Glory, glory, hallelujah, the gas tax failed, as we know. And guess what? Everything is, there are people dying everywhere. They're dropping from the freaking sky. Get in the ditch and take cover now. We are all dying. The gas tax didn't pass. Now we need some heft on here, right? No. I want to get into the gas tax a little bit more coming up next, what Tina Kotek says. And, we're going to hit that urban alchemy. All these homeless shelters, tons of complaints. But don't worry, we're going to cut the police department's budget massively, but not for the homelessness program that has all sorts of vile complaints against it. All that's coming up next. It's Chris Croc. Croc Talk with Chris Croc and FM News 101 KXL, Portland's number one source for news and information.
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0: 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This is Croc Talk with Chris Croc. So, the gas tax. By the way, if you want to follow me on social media, X, Facebook, Instagram, at Chris Croc Show. 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Also, of course, podcast on YouTube and Rumble at Croc Talk, K-R-O-K-T-A-L-K. This is so awesome. Before we get into Tina Kotek lying and saying the reason why the people rejected 83% of the state of Oregon rejected the gas tax of 6 cents. And remember what they told us in the fall? They said, oh, people are going to die. The roads are going to crumble. What are we going to do? We're going to have to lay off all these bloated people, these bloated contracts and overpaid union jobs. No. Well, yes. Sounds like a good idea to me. Nobody's died yet. They told us everybody was going to be dying if we didn't pass the gas tax. Let's start out with the guilty white liberal versus a common sense guy. This is from KGW. I love this. There's two guys they talked to at a gas pump. One guy is the guilty white liberal. The other is an average guy. Let's see if you can figure out which one is which. Take a listen to this.
11: I drive every single day, so I mean, like, it's going to hurt my pocket.
12: We need the infrastructure, no matter what the cost of gas.
0: We need the infrastructure, no matter what the cost of gas. If it's give me $10 a gallon, I'll sign up for it. Let's go. Now we need some heft down here. Our roads are going to crumble. We're all going to die. Whatever it takes. I love that. I drive every day, so it's going to hurt my pocket, says one guy who said no. That's the wisest thing you did when you went to vote. The other guy says we need the infrastructure no matter what the cost of gas. No matter what the cost. Even though Oregon has one of the highest costs of gas in the nation, no matter what the cost, we need the gas tax. More, more, more. We want to California ourselves even further. I love the Chevron ad campaign they're doing at their Chevron locations saying that California's high gas prices are California's fault, the politician's fault, not Chevron's fault, because they have, I think, one refinery left in the entire state, because most of the oil for that California gets in is from foreign nations. That is so incredible. All they do is seek to find ways to destroy themselves. And then blame Trump or, you know, Republicans. So anyway, here we go. Some more gas tax defeat comments. This is my favorite one from Tina Kotek on KGW, saying that the reason, we all know the real reason the gas tax was rejected. Why? Trump's war in Iran.
13: With the giant spike in gas prices caused by President Trump's war with Iran, really affected people's opinion of that measure, particularly in the May primary this week.
0: Yeah, it was Trump's war in Iran, which began, 60 days ago. It has nothing to do with the fact that in the fall, to get this on the ballot, they got three times the minimum signatures necessary. Three times the numbers they needed to get the petition on the ballot to cancel the gas tax they're trying to push through. Three times the amount needed way before Trump ever launched any war in Iran. This has nothing to do with the war in Iran. And this woman, she literally, her massive failure and the Democrats' massive failure and the bloated union's massive failure is all Trump's fault. Going back to that guilty white liberal at the gas station. I don't care how much it has to cost. We need more money for the roads. Yeah, just throw more money at it. And then we have the National Federation for Independent Business with some great wisdom.
10: You know, voters clearly are sending a strong signal to Salem saying that they've had it with being asked to pay more for the things that they expect government to do with the resources that they have on hand.
0: Yes, he's representing, you know, all the independent businesses, gas station owners and stuff. No, don't put that on us. Absolutely not. What else do we have here? We have Governor Kotek. I love this headline from Coin TV. Governor Tina Kotek speaks out after primary victory. Speaks out after primary victory. The gas tax. She's speaking out. I'm speaking out. What's there to speak up about? You lost. We don't want it. Price hikes from President Trump is what she blames. Of course, the voters across the state also rejected several other tax-related items, such as public safety levies in Tigard and Clackamas County. Tigard had no backup plan. The mayor was talking, what's your backup plan if you don't get all this money that you tried to put on and have people vote for? Well, I don't have a plan B. Nothing? Nothing. Well, that settles that. There's no plan B. Okay, good luck. Oregon schools, they talk about as well in this context of taxes. The conversation next year will be, do we need a bigger budget? Yes, because if you just give more money to the schools, I'm sure the numbers will get better. Not. It's been a pleasure being on FM News 101 KXL again for you. It's Chris Kroc, Kroc Talk with Chris Kroc is on FM News 101 KXL, Portland's number one source for news and information.
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22: From ABC News, I'm Stephanie Officer. More good news out of Southern California tonight. Now that officials say the risk of a catastrophic explosion known as a BLEVE, which stands for Boiling Liquid Expanding Vapor Explosion, is over, some of the 50,000 evacuated residents can return home. Garden Grove Police Chief Amir El Farah.
23: We will be maintaining a high visibility and uniform presence in your neighborhoods for your safety. For those that remain impacted, I know this may be frustrating. That number is approximately 16,000 of you.
22: That storage tank at GKN Aerospace is still at risk of an explosion or leak, but the range of impact is significantly lower. The holiday weekend was a washout for many Americans. ABC's Gio Benitez.
24: Torrential rain around New York City saturating the ground, taking down trees onto cars and homes.
1: In Tennessee, school officials in Williamson County are defending their decision to continue graduation ceremonies Thursday despite this deluge. Nearly 30 Boy Scouts from Northern Virginia on a canoe trip took refuge on a riverbank after some of them capsized. First responders got them and their parents out of the swollen river.
3: Two major announcements from the Vatican today, one on a modern issue, the other a long overdue apology. ABC's Tom Sufi-Burridge.
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6: 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Good news out of Southern California tonight. The risk of a catastrophic explosion or boiling liquid expanding vapor explosion is now over. Officials are letting some of the 50,000 evacuees return home. 16,000 are still just too close to the impact zone. Garden Grove Police Chief Amir El Farah.
7: Please understand that we are doing this for your safety, and we will continue to work diligently so that you will be able to return home hopefully soon.
6: The drought-stricken South has been hit with heavy rains. ABC meteorologist Jeff Smith.
8: Elevated.

0: Two out of four flash flood risks. Southeastern Louisiana, including New Orleans, all the way up to parts of Alabama. And a good chunk of Texas, San Antonio, Austin, all the way up to Lubbock. Of course, much of the South has been suffering from a drought, but this is too much rain too quickly in a lot of these areas.
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0: Little White Woman Wednesday with our girl Kylie here, always doing what she does best, which is telling everybody how awful they are, including us white folk that apparently may like animals more than people.
1: I got a white person with her animals. I bet she's a great person. Let's check out her profile. Oh, okay. So yeah, this is exactly the type of person when I am mentioning, oh, white people love animals, but they hate people of color, because the number of people that I know who are animal rights activists but are Trump supporters is insane. And yes, while a lot of white veganism is rooted in white supremacy, I am not talking about those people. I'm talking about the people who put proud dog mom in their bio and say, I will do anything that I can to rescue dogs, to rescue puppies. But then they'll be like, oh, I f-ing hate so-and-so demographic and I'm going to vote for Trump 3 times. Because the truth of the matter is it's a way for them to virtue signal and to feel like a good person without doing any actual work and without caring for members of their same species, human beings. Also, a lot of these people who like love animals and

0: Bryan Cranston and Ben Affleck, and they're pitching the idea of what they're going to do to go in and save these Americans that weren't taken hostage at the time by the revolution in Iran. And one of the CIA directors or whoever sitting there looks at them and says, "You have any other bad ideas?" And they said, "No, sir, this is the best bad idea we have." And right now, there's only bad ideas. And here's the other thing. Even people who support Trump aren't buying it anymore, that you're going to bomb at any moment. We're going to blow them up. We're going to bomb, because they recognize it's not working. It's not. And if you want to find out what's going on when it comes to what's happening over there for real, getting as good a sense as you can. Again, remember, everybody lies. It's what they do. So you got to find where you think you can get the best information. Antiwar.com has great information, and DropSite has great information. And what they're reporting, because they have people on the ground, the Iranians aren't going anywhere. They're not worried. And at this point in time, every time Trump says they're expecting something, but when they hear him say, "I'm going to wipe everybody off the face of the earth," kind of like, "We're going to blow everything up. There's going to be nothing left." They don't buy into that. They're not buying into that. And they're not afraid of that rhetoric. So we're in this position where it doesn't seem like this thing's going to end the way that Trump was hoping for. And because of that, he's going to have to deal with the outcome politically from whatever comes of it. If it's great, which I hope it is for us and for the people of Iran, fantastic. But do I think it's going to end the way that, you know, a lot of people are hoping, which is somehow there's a regime change, they give everything up, and then everybody says, "We're good now"? No, I don't think so. I think we've strengthened them. I think Trump is bored with this. Yesterday, you heard Mike Lyons, our military analyst, who is absolutely the biggest believer, as we all should be, when it comes to our military. But he did not seem as, should we say, optimistic that this was going to end in a way where we come out smelling like roses in a big win. What do you think? 323-538-2423. At Chet Benson Show is your X, your Insta, YouTube, and all the other things coming up. One Hit Wonder Wednesday. Phenomenal One Hit Wonder. You guys are going to love it. But first, Omaha Steaks, baby. 50% off right now. 50% off at omahasteaks.com. Now, what are you getting 50% off? What is it you would like? Let's just talk about that. Would you like some fillets? Oh, they've got those. Would you like burgers and fillets? They've got that. How about the complete cookout collection? 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
0: That time of the week, we have a lot of fun with One Hit Wonder Wednesday. This is where we go deep inside of a song that for a moment in time was a hit. And then from there, the band and sometimes the song just disappears. And you often wondered, I remember that song. What happened to those guys, those gals? What happened to that song? Today's song is a fun one. And today's song got a little bit of love several years ago and came back in a major way. Shall we?
3: Now it's time for another edition of One Hit Wonder Wednesday.

0: This Memorial Day, Washington, D.C. takes center stage as the nation comes together to remember, honor, and celebrate the spirit of America. 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
4: ABC News, I'm Stephanie Officer. What will it take to get a deal to end the war with Iran? ABC's Ian Pannell tells us what would be on the wish list.
5: A senior U.S. official telling ABC News a potential interim agreement would see the reopening of the Strait of Hormuz, a lifting of the U.S. blockade, and a commitment from the Iranians to negotiate the removal of their stockpile of highly enriched uranium.
4: Police say the body of missing Northern Kentucky University student Murray Faust was found nearly a month after the 22-year-old was reported missing. Faust was last seen alive April 27th in the Latonia neighborhood of Covington. That's about 9 miles south of Cincinnati. Officials say there is no evidence of foul play at this time. The fine arts major was due to graduate earlier this month. The Campbell County Coroner's Office will determine Faust's cause and manner of death. And until then, police say no additional details will be released. This is ABC News.
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1: Just under 24 days until the World Cup. It's the world's biggest sporting event, and it's coming to America. It's time to talk World Cup.
2: A ball! Oh, how about that?
3: 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Oh, what a goal! One of the greats!
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4: We haven't been able to control the play in midfield the way that Maradona has been able to do.
5: Tola Montiel can win the World Cup for Argentina with this kick. Yes!
1: Getting closer and closer. Teams are announcing more and more this week. Croatia announced their squad just a little while ago. Spain dealt a huge blow. Fermin Lopez, one of their young superstars and one of their most important players, looks to be out of the World Cup after having to have surgery on his foot. Yesterday, Barcelona at home won the game that, quite frankly, he didn't have to play in because they'd already won the league and they wanted to keep their perfect record. 19 games played, 19-1 at home. And absolutely a massive blow for Spain, him being out. He suffered a fracture of the fifth metatarsal in his right.

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3: From ABC News, I'm Stephanie Officer. Deal or no deal, it's not clear as President Trump offers another take on negotiations with Iran. ABC's Ian Pannell.
4: Having said the solution was largely negotiated over the weekend, President Trump, 24 hours later, advising negotiators to not rush into a deal. The president even writing on Truth Social that negotiations are proceeding nicely. It'll only be a great deal for all or no deal at all. Back to the battlefront and shooting, but bigger and stronger than ever before.
3: Meanwhile, the president says the shots fired outside the White House Saturday, yet another reason to fund his billion-dollar ballroom, a tune not everyone wants to dance to. ABC's Selena Wang.
5: That pushback is coming from even within the president's own party over his $1 billion request in taxpayer funds to build it. Now, the Justice Department is arguing that this ballroom is necessary for national security, describing Saturday's shooting as an attempted assassination of the president.
3: We have an update on one of the American missionaries treating people in Africa for Ebola. ABC's Faith Abube.
6: That American missionary Dr. Patrick LaRochelle still showing no signs of the virus after he was medically evacuated to Prague. He remains isolated in this biobox chamber, saying he's amazed to see medical teams who are still fighting the virus, quote, not flinch or draw back in the face of so much danger and chaos.
3: The near 30-year streak has been broken in a sweep like no other. The New York Knicks are in the NBA Finals for the first time since 1999 after beating Cleveland 130-93. ABC's Ryan Field at Cleveland's Rocket Arena.
7: They aren't just winning these games, they are demolishing these teams. And their chances of winning the finals went from 3% now all the way up to 25%. And if you've been watching this team, you got to feel like their chances are a whole lot better than that.
3: You're listening to ABC News.
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5: We're Red Eye Radio. He is Eric Carly and I'm Gary McNamara. Coming up following the bottom of the hour, we always say that political ads should use the left in their own words. Oh, there was a doozy that came out over the weekend. We'll have that for you. The one thing that I thought was good that shows what's in the president's mind is when he said not only does he want a deal, but he wants, you know, the deal, and then he also wants all of the, this is something that we've talked about before, all of the nations in the Middle East to sign basically an Abraham Accord, a peace deal with Israel.
6: Yes.
5: Which showed what's in his mind, what the umbrella goal is, getting out of the minutiae. Because look, when I saw the other day, 95% of this deal has been done. We only have to negotiate the other 5%. Well, what's that 5%? The 5% is actually the 95%, because the 95% is getting a deal on the uranium and plutonium.
6: Yeah.
5: That's right. What the deal's all about.
6: Yeah, so. Exactly.
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1: Hefty, hefty, hefty.
0: Hefty Slider Bag. 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

0: Radio, he's Eric Cronin, and I'm Gary McNamara. Well, the moral of the last segment is the Republicans should keep running ads of politicians in their own words. But,
1: yeah,
0: normally I do this at the end of an hour, but I just saw this and it relates to, the Memorial Day weekend.
1: Yeah.
0: But the Babylon Bee's lead headline shows the Chuck Schumer picture, remember, from last year?
1: Yeah, for the raw burger that already had cheese on it.
0: Right, the raw burger thing.
1: Yeah.
0: And there's a picture of it and it says, the lead headline of the Babylon Bee, Chuck Schumer celebrates Memorial Day alone as all of last year's guests are dead from E. coli. Senator Chuck Schumer reportedly spent Memorial Day alone with his thoughts after having killed all of his backyard barbecue guests.
1: I love that. That's funny.
0: I know. That was still... Yeah. That was one of the funniest things ever happened last
1: gosh.
0: Year, wasn't it?
1: Yeah, how no one on his end caught that.
0: Right, I know.
1: Wow.
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3: So, how are the kids?
4: Well, Emily made the honor roll.
3: Oh, good for her.
4: Yeah, we're really proud of her. Tyler, on the other hand, though.
3: What's going on?
4: He's been moody lately, just feeling down and not like himself.
3: Oh, we've been there. Nick was struggling last spring. 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
4: Really? What helped?
3: Well, he joined the soccer team. And ever since, he's been a lot happier. 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
4: Sounds like it's been good for your mental health, too.
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6: It took me a long time to be able to say Chandler has cancer, because that is such a scary word. 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
1: Hefty, hefty, hefty.
0: Hefty slider bag, silly with a slide. One more time now, y'all. Come on.
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0: Sarah Cronin. I'm Gary McNamara. You know what's funny about the oligarchy tour? What's it called? Stop the Oligarchy?
1: Yes, Stop the Oligarchs.
0: What I find so humorous about it, you know, Bernie Sanders and then bringing Plattner on. Plattner last week, who talked about the fact that the other side, people that disagree with him, want private property gone. Well, that's actually the concept of what he believes.
1: Yeah.
0: And then the whole concept of oligarch came from the downfall of the Soviet Union.
1: Yes.
0: The Soviet Union is responsible for the modern day oligarch.
1: Exactly.
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0: Mines off the coast. The attacks coming despite the ongoing ceasefire.
1: ABC's Sophie Flay. Israel also launching fresh attacks on Hezbollah targets in Lebanon. 12 people killed there. The president's pick to be the next senator from Texas. State Attorney General Ken Paxton squares off against the man currently holding the seat, John Cornyn, in their GOP primary runoff today. Rescue teams searching a flooded cave in Laos for at least 7 people. This is ABC News.
2: Spring in Portland means rain and sunshine again. We'll keep you ready for it all with traffic and weather on the ones. 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
2: Thanks for being with us. Welcome into Tuesday. 9 minutes now in front of the hour. On This Morning, America's First News, here's Nicole Murray.
3: And now, the three big things you need to know. Number one.
4: The U.S. said it launched new strikes in self-defense on southern Iran, targeting missile sites and boats attempting to place mines in the Strait of Hormuz. Secretary of State Marco Rubio on current peace negotiations.
5: We're still a work in progress. As I said, you know, we thought we might have some news last night, maybe today. I wouldn't read too much into it. It takes a little while to hear back.
4: Iran has yet to publicly respond to the U.S. attack.
3: Number two.
4: On Memorial

0: The Pentagon carried out what it calls self-defense attacks. Two children and two adults have been killed this morning in Belgium after their school bus was hit by a train. Five more children on the bus were hurt. This is ABC News.
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0: It's 5 till America in the Morning continues. Monday's American Music Awards featured some hit makers from the past and some surprising winners. Entertainment reporter Kevin Carr has a recap.
1: The stars were out for the American Music Awards, which took place in Las Vegas with Queen Latifah as host.
2: Welcome to the 52nd annual American Music Awards, ladies and gentlemen. We're about to tear it up here tonight.
1: Taylor Swift went into the night with 8 nominations, but Sabrina Carpenter, who had 7, took home Album of the Year for Man's Best Friend. She also won Best Female Pop Artist and Best Pop Album. But the biggest winner was K-pop. BTS, returning to the music scene after 4 years off for mandated military service in Korea, won Artist of the Year, and their song Swim won Song of the Summer.
3: Thank you. It's an honor to have this precious award once again after everybody done their military service.
1: Also from the K-pop world, the singing voices of Huntrix won Song of the Year for their K-pop Demon Hunter single, Golden.
4: We're going up.
1: The movie soundtrack also won Soundtrack of the Year. New Artist of the Year went to the global girl group Cat's Eye.
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1: 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I'm Kevin Carr.
0: The NBA's 2-time reigning top player and a former 3-time MVP headlined the list of this year's best basketball stars. Correspondent Gethin Coolball reports.
7: Shai Gilgeous-Alexander of Oklahoma City and Nikola Jokic of Denver were unanimous first-team All-NBA selections this season, while San Antonio's Victor Wembanyama missed joining them in that club by one vote. Wembanyama, the Los Angeles Lakers' Luka Doncic, and Detroit's Cade Cunningham completed the All-NBA first team, the NBA said Sunday while releasing the vote totals. Boston's Jaylen Brown, the LA Clippers' Kawhi Leonard, Cleveland's Donovan Mitchell, Houston's Kevin Durant, and New York's Jalen Brunson were named second-team All-NBA selections. I'm Gethin Coolball.
0: It's hard to call a movie that brought in $82 million in ticket sales in its opening holiday weekend a flop. But when it comes to Star Wars, the newest piece of the Empire isn't faring as well as its predecessors. Star Wars The Mandalorian and Grogu is officially Disney's lowest ever Star Wars film opening. It has so far tallied less than 2018's Solo, A Star Wars Story, which at $84 million was the previous lowest opening Star Wars project in the era of Disney Star Wars releases. And this comes as The Mandalorian series is the most watched original show on Disney Plus, with more than 1.3 billion hours watched globally. But don't feel too bad for Star Wars. The franchise grosses more than $1 billion in retail sales each year, even without a new title arriving in theaters. That's our show for today, Tuesday, May 26th, 2026. America in the Morning is produced by Jeff McKay. I'm John Trout. This is Westwood One.
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15: And I'm Heather Roberts. It is 5 o'clock. Here are some of our top stories this morning.
14: One man is dead as Centennial neighborhood residents wake up to yellow crime tape Sunday morning, and police continue to search for a suspect.
15: History made in Cleveland as the Knicks advance to the NBA Finals for the first time in almost 3 decades. We'll have a recap in sports at 5:15.
14: And Deadhead's new live album in the works. The details coming up in entertainment news at 5:27.
15: Those stories and more on the way starting in just about 90 seconds. But first, it is 5:01 and we have traffic and weather together on the ones. We're going to say good morning to Jeff Waste to get a first look at those roads.
16: Well, good morning. It is pretty quiet out there for traffic right now, as you might expect. Hopefully everyone's resting from the long weekend. There is a crash out by Troutdale Airport on a Marine Drive at Sundial Road, or at least report of a crash there. Not a big backup or anything, but just keep an eye out if you're going to be passing by there. And other than that, you know, not a lot to report. There is still that Lloyd Boulevard closure underneath the I-5, and that's going to be closed until June 20th. They're hoping to have it open then. Drive time from Vancouver to Portland, 8 minutes. From the KXL Traffic Center, I'm Jeff Waste.
14: After that rainy Memorial Day, mostly cloudy, maybe some sunshine, a scattered shower or two today, about 67 degrees for the high. Clouds with temperatures as low as 51 tonight, leading to a partly sunny day tomorrow, almost 80. Thursday, same forecast, almost 80. Friday, a cold front going to pass. Showers expected about 66 to end the weekend. Right now in downtown Portland, we are looking at some light rain, a little fog out there as well, and it's 51 degrees.
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14: It's now 5:02 and Portland police continues to look for a suspect after a man is found shot to death in the Centennial neighborhood. Here's KXL's Dane Vodder.
17: Officers responded to the shooting just after 3 Sunday morning near Southeast 148th and Stark, finding the victim who later died in the hospital. One KXL listener called in to leave a voicemail on the listener line describing the scene at about 6:30 Sunday morning.
18: There's a 7-Eleven on the corner of 148th. There's police activity. There's taped off the entire parking lot for 7-Eleven and everything on the south side of Stark down to 146th.
17: If you know anything, you're asked to give Portland police a call. Dane Vodder, FM News 101.
15: After more than 4 years of investigation, the Multnomah County Sheriff's Office says a murderer will finally appear in court this morning. 44-year-old Marco Antonio Herrera was arrested Friday in Portland. He's accused of killing Jeremy Gertner in April of 2022. Gertner's body was found in the Columbia River Slough. An autopsy later revealed he'd been shot. Herrera will be arraigned for second-degree murder.
14: A new name for Cesar E. Chavez Boulevard is being proposed by the Portland City Council later today. KXL's Noah Friedman has the preview.
19: When allegations of sexual abuse came out against the former labor leader back in March, the city of Portland immediately discussed ways to rename Cesar E. Chavez. Councilor Candace Avalos suggested Dolores Huerta as a replacement, Chavez's right-hand person. But now the process is taking shape as council will vote on a proposal about expediting the process and renaming the street to Campesinos, the Spanish word for farm workers. The discussions will be happening at a city council meeting later today, and if approved, the Portland Bureau of Transportation would have just 6 months to take down the current street signs and install new ones. Noah Friedman, FM News 101.
15: Following the defeat of the gas tax increase in Oregon, the legislature is expected to try again next year. Mitch Elliott reports on what the two women running for governor think about the future of transportation funding.
20: 120 was easily defeated this month, and Democratic Governor Tina Kotek says the jump in gas prices didn't help.
21: The giant spike in gas prices caused by President Trump's war with Iran really affected people's opinion of that measure.
20: But Republican candidate Senator Christine Drazen says gas prices weren't the issue.
22: They opposed the gas tax in 2025. They opposed it in the special session. They were going to crush it.
20: Drazen says she would work with lawmakers to come up with a bipartisan funding solution for ODOT. Kotek says her task force is working on ideas for the legislature to consider. Mitch Elliott, FM News 101.
14: A man was injured Sunday morning while climbing Mount Hood. The climber was on his descent when he was pinned under a boulder that had rolled down the steep terrain. Emergency crews responded to an area east of Silcox Hut and found the man unconscious. and able to talk to them during the rescue operation. Clackamas Fire hiked in with special equipment to lift the boulder. The man was taken by life flight to a local hospital for treatment.
15: A Coast Guard helicopter crew from Newport rescued an injured hiker from a cliffside in Lincoln City Sunday afternoon. The 25-year-old woman was hurt in a fall from God's Thumb, an area known for steep ocean views. The chopper crew hoisted her up and flew her to a Lincoln City hospital for treatment.
14: And some Northwest educators are being recognized in a very big way for excellence in the classroom. Here's KXL's Tim Lance.
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0: 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Come on.
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11: It is 10 past 5 o'clock, and you're listening to Portland's Morning News on this Tuesday, May 26th. I'm Heather Roberts alongside Grant MacHill, and here are some of the stories we're working on today.
12: Oregonians may soon be voting on a first-of-its-kind wealth tax.
11: Portland remains on fire on the basketball floor while the Timbers make a franchise-altering move on the pitch. We'll have more on that in sports at 5:15.
12: And Ferrari unveils its first fully electric vehicle. The company's stock falls on that news. More business news at 5:26.
11: But first, we have traffic and weather together on the ones, and it is 5:11. Jeff Waste keeping an eye on those roads for us. There are some road closures out in Troutdale with a deadly crash. Jeff, what's happening out there?
13: I am reading that as well. It's almost pretty quiet everywhere else, but there is this injury crash or fatality, if you say, on Marine Drive near Sundial Road. You probably want to head over to 223rd for an alternate route over there. But otherwise, not a lot going on. Lloyd Boulevard still closed under I-5, and there's still that construction out near Warrendale on I-84. Drive time from Salem to Tualatin, 30 minutes. Vancouver to downtown Portland, 8 minutes. From the KXL Traffic Center, I'm Jeff Waste.
12: Mostly cloudy with some sunshine, scattered showers as well this afternoon. A little bit of everything. 67 degrees for the high. Overnight lows down to 51 or so with clouds, leading to a cloudy Wednesday. Maybe some sunshine as well. Almost 80 tomorrow. Going to warm right up. 80 on Thursday, 80 on Friday. No, make that 80 on Thursday. Then colder on Friday, about 66. 67 Saturday, 72 on Sunday. So kind of a strange week in terms of the weather. Right now in downtown Portland, a little light rain is falling. Some fog. It's 51 degrees.
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12: It is now 5:12, and another signature gathering campaign is underway on a tax measure in Oregon. KXL's Gail Cunningham reports. This time, it's for a first-of-its-kind wealth tax.
14: Chief Petitioner Jonathan Tessini says IP70, the Very Rich Pay Their Fair Share Act, would impact about 0.2% or 4,600 of Oregon's taxpayers.
15: Those with $30 million and up in assets, and it's a 2% wealth tax.
14: He says taxing assets like businesses, stocks, bonds, real estate, and art every year could generate about $2.7 billion for the state general fund. Supporters need just over 117,000 valid signatures to qualify the measure for November's ballot.
15: We have a very short time frame to do that.
14: The deadline is July 2nd. Gail Cunningham, FM News 101.
11: State police is investigating the killing of a wolf in Northeast Oregon. The wolf was collared, and after the signal stopped moving, Fish and Wildlife officers found it dead northeast of Olive Lake of an apparent gunshot wound. It appears that shot was fired from a road late May 14th or early on the 15th. Anyone with information should report it to the Turn and Poachers tip line.
12: Eight U.S. Senate Democrats are pressing the EPA and Trump administration for a crackdown on microplastics and nanoplastics. KXL's Brett Recamp reports many say humans are ingesting them at alarming levels.
16: Jennifer Payer is a certified natural health practitioner, author, award-winning filmmaker, and cancer survivor with a fairly simple message about the intake of these tiny particles.
17: 5 grams is about what the equivalent is of a credit card, and now we are at 15 to 25 grams per week.
16: Jennifer says the culprits are plastic water bottles and containers, salt, tire dust, and here in the Northwest especially, seafood. Nanoplastics can get into the blood and affect hormones, the liver, and more. But we can fight back with making good choices and sweating with exercise and maybe a good sauna. We have a lot more at KXL.com. Brett Recamp, FM News 101.
11: America's longest running Red Lobster restaurant, which is in Florida, is now closed.
0: The restaurant, which was located in Tallahassee, opened in 1970. The location closed its doors on Sunday. This comes after Red Lobster previously closed dozens of locations across the country before filing for bankruptcy in 2024. I'm Mark Mayfield.
12: Coming up to 5:15, that means it's time for sports, and it's thanks to Sawtooth Roofing. 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Well, the New York Knicks make history on the way to the NBA Finals for the first time since 1999. From the KXL Sports Desk, here's John Eric Smith.
18: Yeah, Grant, the Brooms were out in Cleveland last night as the Knickerbockers creamed the Cavaliers to sweep the Eastern Conference Finals and to advance to the association's biggest stage.
19: It's over. Believe it, Knicks fans, for the first time in 27 years, the New York Knicks are going to the NBA Finals. The dream season continues, and hopes of ending a decades-long championship drought are very much alive.
18: 130 points to 93, the final score. With the win, the Knicks have won 11 straight in the playoffs. During the winning streak, they've outscored their opponents by 262 points. That's the largest point differential across 11 games in any point in NBA history, regular season or playoffs. Up next for the Knicks is the winner of the Thunder and Spurs out west. That series is tied 2 games apiece with Game 5 tonight in Oklahoma City. In the WNBA, Portland Fire remaining hot.
20: It's the Portland Fire that claimed the season series and a big road win in New York, 81-74.
18: Portland has now won back-to-back games for the first time in the franchise's Rose City rebirth. The now 4-3 Fire will try to make it a team first 3 games in a row tomorrow against Connecticut, that game at Moda Center. And on the pitch, the Portland Timbers have made a big, big move. The club and head coach Phil Neville have mutually agreed to part ways. Neville went 27-31-24 in his 2.5 seasons in Rose City. The Timbers are currently sitting in 13th place in the Western Conference after losing to San Jose on Saturday. Neville hinted that the move may be coming.
21: I take responsibility. I take responsibility and accountability for everything that's gone on. And I think that's really important.
18: Well, we're definitely going to miss the accent. Portland is currently on a 3-week break for the World Cup. They return to the pitch July 16th. With sports at 15 and 45, John Eric Smith, FM News 101.
11: Thank you, John Eric. It's 5:17. From ABC News. Sherry Preston. The polls in Texas opening this hour in another test of President Trump's role as kingmaker. Trump-backed challenger Ken Paxton facing longtime incumbent John Cornyn for court and Senate seat in a runoff.
1: In Dallas, here's ABC's Jim Ryan.
3: In the final round of campaign ads, current Texas Attorney General Ken Paxton has highlighted President Trump's support.
22: Trump gives his complete and total endorsement to America First patriot Ken Paxton.
3: But the incumbent isn't giving up on MAGA voters.
23: Senator John Cornyn has a proven record of supporting President Trump's agenda. Senator Cornyn
3: has heavily outspent Paxton to get to today's runoff. Paxton hopes that's outweighed by Trump's latest post on X, in which the president said Cornyn has been, quote, very disloyal to me. Jim Ryan, ABC News in Dallas-Fort Worth.
1: The U.S. military hitting Iranian missile sites and what it says are mine-laying ships in the Strait of Hormuz just as the Iranians arrive in Qatar for peace talks. ABC's senior political correspondent Rachel Scott has more from the White House.
24: The president sending several mixed messages after insisting that Iran must turn over its stockpile of enriched uranium to the U.S. The president now says the country can do that, or preferably the U.S. can destroy it in Iran or at another agreed-upon location. But that's still a major sticking point, and Iran has not publicly agreed to that.
1: A deadly bus train crash in Belgium, leaving four people dead, including two kids.
25: The country's interior minister is calling this a tragic accident. Authorities telling ABC News that four were killed, two children, the bus driver, and a chaperone. Seven children were on the bus when it collided with the train just after 8 a.m. local time. And local media is reporting the bus was on its way to a special education school.
1: ABC's Maggie Rulli at the foreign desk. The Deep South bracing for another round of heavy rain and thunderstorms today following damaging storms over the weekend. Thousands returning home in Orange County, California as the threat of a massive chemical explosion abates. You're listening to ABC News.
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12: It's now 5:20 on this Tuesday morning. You've got Portland's Morning News. And here's a recap of some of our top stories today.
11: Oregon's Democratic governor and her Republican challenger both claim to have plans for fixing the state's transportation funding problems following the failure of Measure 120.
12: Portland looking at changing the name of a street faster than usual.
11: Plus, K-pop takes a big stand at last night's American Music Awards. We'll explain in entertainment news at 5:27.
12: But first, it is 5:21. Traffic and weather together on the ones. Jeff Waste, a bit of a slow start for this Tuesday.
13: Yeah, it's mostly pretty quiet out there. Though we do still have this fatality crash out by Troutdale Airport. Marine Drive is closed near Sundial Road. A semi hit a sedan. There was a fire. The road is expected to be closed for hours for cleanup and investigation. So you probably want to head over west to 223rd for an alternate route there, or you can follow along the east side of the airport. But otherwise, yeah, nice and quiet for traffic right now. Drive time from Vancouver to Portland, 8 minutes. 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From the KXL Traffic Center, I'm Jeff Waste.
11: Thank you, Jeff. Well, we will see lots more clouds today. Very similar to the weather we had yesterday. Mostly cloudy to partly sunny with some scattered showers this afternoon. Even sprinkled on me a little on my drive in this morning. 67 degrees looks like for our high today. Lows tonight around 51. Then tomorrow we're going to warm back up with highs right around 80 degrees. Again on Thursday. We're already at Tuesday, which throwing me off. It's not Monday. Sorry. I got confused over what day of the week it was. Thursday, we will also be around 80 degrees. And then Friday, cooling back down to around 66. So we're going to be a bit of a roller coaster for our temps this week. 49 degrees right now with cloudy skies in downtown Portland. It's 47 and partly cloudy in Salem.
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4: So you've got Portland's morning news. 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
5: Eli Lilly shares have risen 1.3% after the company announced plans to acquire three companies for almost $4 billion in cash as it looks to expand its research and development business into infectious diseases. Eli Lilly said it had agreed to deals to buy Cerevo, LimaTech Biologics, and Vaccine Company. The board of British energy major BP has announced it has unanimously decided to remove Chairman Albert Manifold, effective immediately, citing governance oversight and conduct issues. BP shares dropped as much as 9% upon the news. OpenAI CEO Sam Altman said the rapid development and adoption of AI will not lead to a global jobs apocalypse, and the technology has not yet claimed as many white-collar jobs as he had feared. Speaking at a Commonwealth Bank of Australia conference in Sydney, Altman said he was initially concerned about the impact AI would have on global employment levels.
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7: That's BTS opening the 52nd American Music Awards last night in Las Vegas with Hooligan. And they walked away with the top prize, Artist of the Year. The K-pop group also won Song of the Summer for their hit Swim.
4: Somber won Best Rock Alternative Song and Best Rock Alternative Album. Sabrina Carpenter took home Album of the Year for Man's Best Friend as well as Best Female Pop Artist.
7: Golden claimed the coveted Song of the Year award. SZA took Best Female R&B Artist. Justin Bieber was named Best Male Pop Artist. And New Artist of the Year went to Cat's Eye.
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9: 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The 3LP set will be exclusively available on Dead.net and limited to 6,600 copies. The concert was recorded July the 3rd, 1966, and features performances of Cold Rain and Snow, You Don't Have to Ask, and Cardboard Cowboy. It also arrives on two CDs July the 3rd. I'm Mark Mayfield.
7: Diplo DJing the kindergarten graduation party for his six-year-old son and classmates. In the video's caption on social media, he called it one of the most important sets of his career.
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7: 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I'm Heather Roberts.
4: And I'm Grant MacHill. It's now 5:30 on this Tuesday morning.
7: And here are some of our top stories today. Portland police continue to look for a suspect after a man is found shot to death in the Centennial neighborhood.
4: The New York Knicks make history on the way to the NBA Finals for the first time in almost three decades. That's in sports at 5:45.
7: And Dow futures are up 200 points this morning. We'll have the latest numbers from Wall Street in business news at 5:56.
4: Those stories and more start in 90 seconds, but first it is 5:31. Traffic and weather together on the ones. Jeff Waste, what are we seeing on this Tuesday?
15: Well, it's mostly quiet out there, but we do still have this fatality crash out by Troutdale Airport. Marine Drive is closed north of 84 around Sundial Road. A semi has hit a sedan and there was a fire. The road is expected to be closed for a couple of hours for cleanup and investigation. You probably want to head west over to 223rd Avenue as an alternate route, or you can follow the airport along the east side there. Otherwise, yeah, easy going right now. Drive time from Salem to Tualatin, 30 minutes. Vancouver to downtown Portland, 8 minutes. From the KXL Traffic Center, I'm Jeff Waste.
7: Thank you, Jeff. We are starting out cloudy, a little hazy even, and some areas seeing some sprinkles this morning. We do expect some scattered showers throughout the day. Highs just in the mid to upper 60s today, very similar to what we saw on Monday. Tonight, we'll see temps as low as 51, and then Wednesday warming up to near 80 degrees. We'll be back up at 80 on Thursday. Friday, we'll cool down again into the mid 60s, so a bit of a roller coaster this week. 49 degrees right now in downtown Portland. It's 47 in Salem.
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7: It is 5:32. One man is dead as Centennial neighborhood residents wake up to yellow crime tape Sunday morning. KXL's Dane Vada reports Portland police continue to search for a suspect.
16: PPB was dispatched to near the 7-Eleven at Southeast 148th and Stark just after 3 Sunday morning, finding the victim with a gunshot wound and the suspect or suspects had left the scene. The man later died at the hospital. Relendra Kaya lives nearby and tells our news partner KGW it's a rough neighborhood.
17: It's edgy. At night, it's not a place where I feel very safe.
16: If you know anything, you're asked to call Portland Police. Dane Vauder, FM News 101.
4: Multnomah County deputies say their patrol car was rammed by the driver of a stolen car. The incident started at about 10 a.m. Monday when a neighbor reported two people appeared to be passed out in a car parked illegally in Wood Village.

0: Arriving deputies discovered the car was stolen and used their vehicle to block it in. They say the driver quickly woke up, started the engine, and rammed the patrol car and several other parked vehicles to escape. They sped off. A deputy stopped the vehicle before it drove onto I-84. 23-year-old Angel Bordage was arrested after a brief foot chase. A 35-year-old woman in the passenger seat also taken into custody.
1: After more than 4 years of investigation, the Multnomah County Sheriff's Office says a murderer will finally appear in court this morning. 44-year-old Marco Antonio Herrera was arrested Friday in Portland. He's accused of killing Jeremy Gertner in April of 2022. Gertner's body was found in the Columbia River Slough. An autopsy later revealed he'd been shot. Herrera will be arraigned for second-degree murder.
0: Portland City Council will officially discuss Cesar E. Chavez Boulevard today with a potential fast track to renaming the street. KXL's Noah Friedman has the update.
2: A new proposal by Councillor Loretta Smith would bypass the long system of renaming a street in Portland, and there's a new name being thrown out. If approved, Northeast and Southeast Cesar E. Chavez Boulevard would be changed to Northeast and Southeast Campesinos Boulevard. Campesinos means farm workers in Spanish, the reason for the movement and rise of the former labor leader. Back in March, the New York Times uncovered a years-long investigation into alleged sexual misconduct against Chavez, sparking international reaction. Portland renamed the street from 39th Avenue back in 2009. 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
1: State lawmakers are expected to address Oregon's transportation funding problems in next year's session after voters soundly defeated a plan to raise the gas tax earlier this month. Mitch Elliott reports on how the top two candidates for governor are addressing the issue.
3: Republican candidate Senator Christine Drazen says she'll work with Democrats.
4: Under my leadership, we have to have a bipartisan solution because as governor, I will work with a Democrat majority in the legislature to balance budgets.
3: Drazen has called for large-scale cuts to ODOT. Governor Tina Kotek developed a work group to find solutions.
5: I will be looking to those experts to really clarify what it is that we need to have as a state and give us options on how to pay for it. And that will happen by the end of the year.
3: Mitch Elliott, FM News 101.
0: Portland Botanical Gardens is working to acquire the former McCormick and Baxter Superfund site in North Portland. From 1944 to 1991, the company treated wood on the property, polluting the ground and the Willamette River. The business went bankrupt in 1991. $70 million was spent cleaning the site. Portland Botanical Gardens wants to develop the 10 acres into a public green space with a connection to the Willamette River Greenway Trail. They need to raise $3 million for the deal with the state to go through. A separate agreement with the federal government is pending.
1: What's being described as a major infrastructure investment project is underway at Mount Bachelor near Bend. Construction and modernization work on the Northwest chairlift will improve reliability and efficiency. The project includes upgrading the lift's utility power and replacing the electric motor, auxiliary power unit, and interior equipment. Once complete, the Northwest lift operating system will mirror Skyliner. It should be ready for the next snow season.
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1: 540 on this Tuesday, and you are listening to Portland's Morning News. I'm Heather Roberts alongside Grant MacKill. Here are some of the stories we're following this morning.
0: A broad wealth tax targeting the uber wealthy has never been enacted in the U.S. Oregon could change that come November.
1: The Ducks and Beavers both dancing, and they'll do it together. We'll explain in sports at 545.
0: And you can now own a piece of clothing worn by one of the most famous front men to ever come out of the Pacific Northwest. That's in entertainment news at 557.
1: Those stories and more on the way starting in just about 90 seconds. But first, we're coming up on 541. And since we have traffic and weather together on the ones, we're going to check in with Jeff Waste in the KXL Traffic Center and get a look at those roads. Good morning.
18: Oh, good morning. We still got this crash out by Troutdale Airport. Marine Drive is closed north of 84 around Sundial Road. A semi hit a sedan. The road is expected to be closed for hours for cleanup and investigation. You probably want to head west over to 223rd as an alternate route. And south of there near Damascus, reports of a new crash on Sunnyside Road just a little before getting to 172nd. Drive time from Salem to Tualatin, 30 minutes. Vancouver to downtown Portland, 8 minutes. 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From the KXL Traffic Center, I'm Jeff Waste.
0: Today's forecast calls for partly sunny skies, maybe a shower or two or three, 67 degrees for the high, overnight lows back down to about 51 or so. Tomorrow, morning clouds leading to sunshine in the afternoon, almost 80 for tomorrow. Thursday, looking at 80 with some clouds. Friday, back down to 60s or so with the cold front passing by. Right now in downtown Portland, it's overcast, a slight shower here or there, and 51 degrees.
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0: It's now 542, and just when you thought all the talk about tax measures was done, KXL's Gail Cunningham reports, signature gathering is underway to put a first-of-its-kind wealth tax on the upcoming November ballot.
19: IP70, the Very Rich Pay Their Fair Share Act, targets the wealthiest of the wealthy.
20: The person who has $30 million in assets or above should be paying more.
19: Chief Petitioner Jonathan Ticini says the 2% tax would be levied annually on the properties, stock options, bonds, art, and businesses held by about 0.2% or 4,600 of Oregon's taxpayers.
20: 2% on $30 million up would be $2.7 billion.
19: The money would go into the state general fund. Supporters only have until July 2nd to gather just over 117,000 valid signatures to qualify the measure.

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1: A Northwest-based credit union is spotlighting the excellent work of educators in the classroom and giving them a big boost financially.
2: On Point Community Credit Union has selected four winners for its 2026 Educator of the Year Awards, including a teacher from Portland. Amy Reeves with On Point says this is not just a matter of pride for the teachers.
3: What they receive is their mortgage or rent paid for 1 year.
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2: Reeves says teachers deserve recognition and support for the role they play in our communities. And if you know a teacher you'd like to nominate for next year, we have more details on doing that at KXL.com. 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
4: Researchers in Pennsylvania found GLP-1 users discussed unexpected side effects by analyzing over 400,000 Reddit posts with AI. Some of the side effects included menstrual irregularities, chills, and hot flashes. The findings suggest AI could use social media as a warning system for finding side effects that clinical trials miss. The AI social media scans were done by researchers at the University of Pennsylvania.
1: Hey. 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From the KXL Sports Desk, here's John Eric Smith.
5: Yeah, Grant, New York is headed to the NBA Finals for the first time in almost three decades. Thus the Prince reference. After clobbering the Cavs 130-93 last night in Cleveland, Knicks big man Karl-Anthony Towns said the four-game sweep is nice, but not the end goal.
6: This team's hungry, and that's the most important thing. Even with an amazing historical win we had tonight, the celebrations were minimal.
5: All right, you heard him mention history. New York has now won 11 straight in the playoffs. During the winning streak, they've outscored their opponents by 262 points. That's the largest point differential across 11 games in any point in NBA history, regular season or playoffs. But they'll now have to wait till June 3rd for the first games of the finals. The opponent will either be the Thunder or the Spurs. Western Conference Finals are tied at two games apiece, with Game 5 tonight in OKC. On the baseball diamond, Oregon and Oregon State both dancing in the NCAA baseball tournament after a heartbreaking loss in the Big Ten tournament championship game on Sunday to the NCAA's top overall seed, UCLA. The Ducks landed the 11th seed in the dance and will host a regional against Oregon State, Washington State, and Yale, who is Oregon's first opponent at 5 p.m. on Friday. Ducks skipper Mark Walowski says potentially playing against the in-state rival Beavs is a big boost for the state.
7: Now that we're not in the same league, we get a chance to do this. I think it's great. I think it's great for the fans. I think this place will be a madhouse.
5: And for the first time since 2024, we had a no-no in the big.
8: And it is confirmed. The Astros with a no-hitter. Alan Bersanta in his major league debut gets the last six outs with two perfect innings, and the celebration begins.
5: Stros used three pitchers for the combined no-hitter in the 9-0 win over the Rangers. With sports at 15:45, John Eric Smith, FM News 101.
4: It's 5:47 from ABC News. Sherry Preston, the polls in Texas opening this hour in another test of President Trump's role as kingmaker. Trump-backed challenger Ken Paxton facing longtime incumbent John Cornyn for Cornyn's Senate seat in a runoff. In Dallas, here's ABC's Jim Ryan.
9: In the final round of campaign ads, current Texas Attorney General Ken Paxton has highlighted President Trump's support.
10: Trump gives his complete and total endorsement to America First patriot Ken Paxton.
9: But the incumbent isn't giving up on MAGA voters.
11: Senator John Cornyn has a proven record of supporting President Trump's agenda. Senator Cornyn
9: has heavily outspent Paxton to get to today's runoff. Paxton hopes that's outweighed by Trump's latest post on X, in which the president said Cornyn has been, quote, very disloyal. Loyal to me. Jim Ryan, ABC News in Dallas-Fort Worth.
4: The U.S. military hitting Iranian missile sites and what it says are mine-laying ships in the Strait of Hormuz just as the Iranians arrive in Qatar for peace talks. ABC senior political correspondent Rachel Scott has more from the White House.
12: The president sending several mixed messages after insisting that Iran must turn over its stockpile of enriched uranium to the U.S. The president now says the country can do that, or preferably the U.S. can destroy it in Iran or at another agreed upon location. But that's still a major sticking point, and Iran has not publicly agreed to that.
4: A deadly bus train crash in Belgium, leaving four people dead, including two kids.
13: The country's interior minister is calling this a

0: tragic accident. Authorities telling ABC News that four were killed, two children, the bus driver, and a chaperone. Seven children were on the bus when it collided with the train just after 8 a.m. local time. And local media is reporting the bus was on its way to a special education school.
1: ABC's Maggie Rooley at the foreign desk. The Deep South bracing for another round of heavy rain and thunderstorms today following damaging storms over the weekend. Thousands returning home in Orange County, California as the threat of a massive chemical explosion abates. 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
6: It is 5:50 on this Tuesday morning. You've got Portland's morning news, and here's a recap of some of our top stories today.
7: Following the failure of Oregon's gas tax measure, the governor and her Republican challenger begin laying the groundwork for their transportation funding plans.
6: The Portland City Council could fast-track a name change on the east side of town.
7: And the board of British energy company BP announcing it's removing its chairman, citing conduct issues. We have more money headlines coming up in business news at 5:56.
6: First, it is 5:51. Traffic and weather together on the ones. Jeff Waste, things are a little bit slow here on Tuesday morning.
8: Yeah, nice and slow, which is pretty okay. I hope everyone's maybe getting a little sleep. We do still have this big crash out there by Troutdale Airport. A semi hit a sedan. There was a fire. It's left Marine Drive closed north of 84 around Sundial Road. The road is expected to be closed for a few more hours still, so you can either stay on the east side of the airport or head west to 223rd as an alternate route. And south of there, near Damascus, reports of a new crash on westbound Sunnyside Road a little before getting to 172nd. Drive time from Vancouver to downtown Portland, 8 minutes. 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From the KXL Traffic Center, I'm Jeff Waste.
7: Thank you, Jeff. Lots of clouds out there to get us started this morning, and we've even seen some scattered sprinkles. Expect those to continue today. Highs around 67 this afternoon. Lows tonight in the low 50s, and then up near 80 for both Wednesday and Thursday, and then into the mid-60s again on Friday. So it's just kind of all over the place. 49 degrees right now with cloudy skies in downtown Portland. It's 47 and cloudy in Salem.
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6: 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You've got Portland's morning news. Time for business news. Thanks to TJ Nisbet. 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
20: Australian stock exchange operator ASX warned of higher spending in 2027 to upgrade its technology and develop new products, sending its shares plunging more than 12% in their worst day since 2012. ASX said its total expenses would rise by 21% in 2027 relative to the previous year. A popular raw dog food brand is expanding a recall of dozens of products over fears they may be contaminated with a potentially deadly bacteria that can sicken both pets and humans. Federal health officials warn that Raw Energy's recall impacts frozen dog food products manufactured between July 17th of 2025 and December 23rd of 2025.
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6: Come as you are, as you were. You can now buy a shirt worn by Kurt Cobain. Former Hole drummer Patty Schemmel is selling a shirt worn by the late great Pacific Northwest frontman during a photo shoot in the 90s. Now the auction closes Friday. It's going to cost you big bucks. Bidding is already over $8,000.
7: Now, Doc Brown to you and me, the so-called king of R&B, says he's received an honorary doctorate degree in visual and performing arts from Harvest Christian University in Dallas. The Grammy Award winner sold over 140 million records.
6: Mandalorian and Grogu blasted off to a big start at the box office. The first Star Wars film to hit the big screen in nearly 7 years opened Friday, making over $163 million during the holiday weekend.
7: And speaking of the Star Wars universe... certainly was with Star Wars when it opened 49 years ago yesterday, taking home almost $800 million at the box office. It won 7 Oscars.
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7: 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I'm Heather Roberts.
6: And I'm Grant Mackill. It's now 6 o'clock on this Tuesday morning.
7: And here are some of our top stories today. Police investigating a deadly crash in Troutdale.
6: Portland remains on fire on the basketball floor while the Timbers make a franchise-altering move on the pitch. That's in sports at 6:15.
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6: Stories and more are in 90 seconds, but first it is 6:01. Traffic and weather together on the ones. Jeff Waste, how are we starting this week?
8: It's still pretty quiet out there, but we're starting to see some signs of life heading towards downtown on westbound 84 and eastbound Sunset Highway. And we do still have this big crash out by Troutdale Airport. A semi hit a sedan. There was a fire, and that's left Marine Drive closed north of 84 around Sundial Road. And south of there, near Damascus, a crash on westbound Sunnyside Road just a little before getting to 172nd. But otherwise, yeah, it's pretty easy going right now. Drive time from Salem to Tualatin, 30 minutes. Vancouver to downtown Portland, 8 minutes. 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From the KXL Traffic Center, I'm Jeff Waste.
7: Thank you, Jeff. Well, we've seen some sprinkles out there this morning, and overall, it's just a cloudy start to our day. We will see scattered showers throughout the day today as well. Highs right around 67, lows tonight in the low 50s. Tomorrow and Thursday, though, warming up to right around 80 degrees with lots of sunshine before showers return Friday with a high just in the mid-60s. So just prepare for the unexpected this week. 49 degrees right now in downtown Portland. It's ticked up to 48 in Salem.
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7: Well, as Jeff Waste was just talking about, a deadly crash shut down part of Northwest Marine Drive in Troutdale this morning. Multnomah County deputies say a white sedan and a commercial semi crashed near Northwest Sundial Road. That happened at around 3:45 this morning. The impact causing the sedan to catch fire and created a large fuel and fluid spill across the road. One person died at the scene. Paramedics took another to the hospital in critical condition. The East County Major Crash Team continues to investigate.
6: After more than 4 years of investigation, the Multnomah County Sheriff's Office says a murderer will finally appear in court this morning. 44-year-old Marco Antonio Herrera was arrested Friday in Portland. He's accused of killing Jeremy Gertner in April of 2022. Gertner's body was found in the Columbia River Slough. An autopsy later revealed he'd been shot. Herrera will be arraigned for second-degree murder.
7: Portland police continue to search for a suspect after a fatal shooting in the Centennial neighborhood over the weekend. KXL's Dane Vodder reports.
24: Officers responded
2: responded to the shooting just after 3 Sunday morning near Southeast 148th and Stark, finding the victim, who later died in the hospital. One KXL listener called in to leave a voicemail on the listener line describing the scene at about 6:30.

0: Sunday morning.
1: There's a 7-Eleven on the corner of 148th. There's police activity. There's taped off the entire parking lot for 7-Eleven and everything on the south side of Stark down to 146th.
0: If you know anything, you're asked to give Portland police a call. 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
2: A new name for Cesare Chavez Boulevard is being proposed by the Portland City Council today. KXL's Noah Friedman reports.
3: When allegations of sexual abuse came out against the former labor leader back in March, the city of Portland immediately discussed ways to rename Cesare Chavez. Councilor Candace Avalos suggested Dolores Huerta as a replacement, Chavez's right-hand person. But now the process is taking shape as council will vote on a proposal about expediting the process and renaming the street to Campesinos, the Spanish word for farm workers. The discussions will be happening at a city council meeting later today, and if approved, the Portland Bureau of Transportation would have just 6 months to take down the current street signs and install new ones. Noah Friedman, FM News 101.
4: Following the defeat of the gas tax increase in Oregon, the legislature is expected to try again next year. Mitch Elliott reports on what the two women running for governor think about the future of transportation funding.
5: Measure 120 was easily defeated this month, and Democratic Governor Tina Kotek says the jump in gas prices didn't help.
6: The giant spike in gas prices caused by President Trump's war with Iran really affected people's opinion of that measure.
5: But Republican candidate Senator Christine Drazen says gas prices weren't the issue.
7: They opposed the gas tax in 2025. They opposed it in the special session. They were going to crush it.
5: Drazen says she would work with lawmakers to come up with a bipartisan funding solution for ODOT. Kotek says her task force is working on ideas for the legislature to consider. Mitch Elliott, FM News 101.
2: A man was injured Sunday morning after climbing Mount Hood. The climber was on his descent when he was pinned under a boulder that had rolled down the steep terrain. Emergency crews responded to an area east of Silcox Hut and found the man conscious and able to talk to them during the rescue operation. Clackamas Fire hiked in with special equipment to lift the boulder. The man was taken by life flight to a local hospital for treatment.
4: Some Northwest educators are being recognized in a very big way for excellence in the classroom.
8: There are four new On Point Community Credit Union Educator of the Year Award winners, including a middle school teacher from Portland. The 2026 winners will have their mortgage or rent paid for a full year.
9: Letting them know how critical their work is and how appreciated they are.
8: Amy Reeves with On Point says each teacher's school will also get a $2,500 donation. She says it's very important to support our teachers.
9: Our educators are really the heartbeat of community.
8: And the program has awarded more than $1 million to regional educators and schools since 2010. 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
14: And you're listening to Portland's Morning News on this Tuesday, May 26th. Alongside Grant MacHill, I'm Heather Roberts. And here are some of the stories we're following this morning.
15: Oregonians may soon be voting on a first-of-its-kind wealth tax.
14: History made in Cleveland as the Knicks advance to the NBA Finals for the first time in almost three decades. We'll talk about that in sports at 6:15.
15: And Dow futures up about 200 points this morning. More numbers and business news at 6:26.
14: All that more on the way starting in just about 90 seconds. But first, it is 6:11. And since we have traffic and weather together on the ones, we're going to say good morning to Jeff Waste and get a check of that morning commute.
16: Oh, good morning. Still very quiet out there. There looked like it was starting to wake up a little bit, and then it quieted back down again. So it's easy going for the moment. We do still have this crash out by Troutdale Airport, though. A semi hit a sedan out there. There was a big fire, and that's left Marine Drive closed north of 84 around Sundial Road. And near Damascus, a crash on westbound Sunnyside Road, slowing things down just a little bit before getting to 172nd. Drive time from Salem to Tualatin, 30 minutes. Vancouver to downtown Portland, 8 minutes. From the KXL Traffic Center, I'm Jeff Waste.
15: Mostly cloudy to start the day. Some sunshine this afternoon. Maybe a scattered shower or two. About 67 degrees for a high today. Lows back down in the 50s as clouds roll back in overnight. Tomorrow, cloudy. Maybe some sunshine tomorrow afternoon. Temperatures could reach 80. Same thing for Thursday before cooling off on Friday back down to the 60s. Sneak peek to the weekend, about 67 or so for Saturday, maybe into the 70s on Sunday. Right now in downtown Portland, overcast skies and 51 degrees.
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15: It is now 6:12 and firefighters are responding to Oregon's first large wildfire of the year. The Zen Fire is about 5 miles south of Clarno, east of Shanico. As of last night, it was estimated at 800 acres and 0% contained.
14: Another signature gathering campaign is underway on a tax measure in Oregon. KXL's Gail Cunningham reports this time it's for a first-of-its-kind wealth tax.
17: Chief Petitioner Jonathan Tassini says IP70, the Very Rich Pay Their Fair Share Act, would impact about 0.2% or 4,600 of Oregon's taxpayers.
18: Those with $30 million and up in assets, and it's a 2% wealth tax.
17: He says taxing assets like businesses, stocks, bonds, real estate, and art every year could generate about $2.7 billion for the state general fund. Supporters need just over 117,000 valid signatures to qualify the measure for November's ballot.
18: We have a very short time frame to do that.
17: The deadline is July 2nd. Gail Cunningham, FM News 101.
15: State police is now investigating the killing of a wolf in Northeast Oregon. The wolf was collared. After the signal stopped moving, Fish and Wildlife officers found it dead northeast of Olive Lake of an apparent gunshot wound. It appears the shot was fired from a road late May 14th or early May 15th. Anyone with information should report it to the Turnin Poachers tip line.
14: Eight Senate Democrats are pressing the EPA and Trump administration for a crackdown on microplastics and nanoplastics. KXL's Brett Recamp reports many say humans are ingesting them at alarming levels.
19: Jennifer Payer is a certified natural health practitioner, author, award-winning filmmaker, and cancer survivor with a fairly simple message about the intake of these tiny particles.
20: 5 grams is about what the equivalent is of a credit card, and now we are at 15 to 25 grams per week.
19: Jennifer says the culprits are plastic water bottles and containers, salt, tire dust, and here in the Northwest especially, seafood. Nanoplastics can get into the blood and affect hormones, the liver, and more. But we can fight back with making good choices and sweating with exercise and maybe a good sauna. We have a lot more at KXL.com. 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
15: The preliminary rounds of the Scripps National Spelling Bee start today at D.C.'s Constitution Hall.
21: 247 young spellers from the U.S. and 5 other countries will compete for the title during the competition. The quarterfinals and semifinals will be held on Wednesday, followed by the finals on Thursday. The winner will receive over $50,000 in cash and prizes, along with a trophy and a medal celebrating the achievement. I'm Tammy Trujillo.
14: It is 6:15, time for the KXL Sports Update, thanks to Sawtooth Roofing. 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The New York Knicks make history on the way to the NBA Finals for the first time since 1999. From the KXL Sports Desk, here's John Eric Smith.
22: Yeah, Heather, the brooms were out in Cleveland last night as the Knickerbockers creamed the Cavaliers to sweep the Eastern Conference Finals and to advance to the association's biggest stage.
23: It's over. Believe it, Knicks fans, for the first time in 27 years, the New York Knicks are going to the NBA Finals. The dream season continues, and hopes of ending a decades-long championship drought are very much alive.
22: 130-93, the final score. With the win, the Knicks have won 11 straight in the playoffs. During the winning streak, they've outscored their opponents by 262 points. That's the largest point differential across 11 games at any point in NBA history, regular season or playoffs. Up next for the Knicks, it's the winner of the Thunder and Spurs out west. That series tied at 2 games apiece, Game 5 tonight in OKC. In the WNBA, Portland Fire remaining hot.
24: It's the Portland Fire that claimed the season series and a big road win in New York, 81-74.
22: Portland has now won back-to-back games, and that's the first time in the franchise's Rose City rebirth. The now 4-3 Fire will try to make it a team-first 3 games in a row tomorrow against Connecticut at Moda Center. And on the pitch, the Portland Timbers have made a big move. The club and head coach Phil Neville have mutually agreed to part ways. Neville went 27-31-24 in his 2.5 seasons in the Rose City. Timbers currently sitting at 13th place in the Western Conference. after losing to San Jose Saturday. Neville hinted that the move may be coming.
0: I take responsibility. I take responsibility and accountability for everything that's gone on. I think that's really important.
22: Portland currently on a break for the World Cup. With sports at 15 and 45, John Eric Smith, FM News 101.
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14: From ABC News, I'm Sherry Preston. More strikes launched on Iran, even as President Trump says a peace deal is near and Iranian officials arrive in Qatar for talks. From the White House, here's ABC's Rachel Scott.
2: U.S. Central Command describing the strikes as self-defense that targeted missile launch sites and Iranian boats that were attempting to put mines in the Strait of Hormuz. Secretary of State Marco Rubio saying the strait will be open one way or another, but did not provide details on how that would happen.
3: It's going to take a couple days to settle on, even down to the disagreements over a word, sentence. So we'll have to work through that.
2: On Saturday, President Trump said a framework for a deal to end the war had been largely negotiated.
14: Iran's supreme leader declaring this morning America will no longer have a safe place in the region. Texas Senator John Cornyn had a safe seat, serving five terms until President Trump endorsed his opponent in today's primary runoff. ABC's Jim Ryan with more on the Republican fight in Dallas.
4: John Cornyn first got to the Senate in 2002 and has easily won re-election every 6 years. With financial backing from the likes of George W. Bush and Rupert Murdoch, he's considered an old-school conservative. Challenger Ken Paxton's war chest is filled with money from lesser-known but equally powerful donors who like his hard right leanings.
14: President Trump getting a medical and dental exam at Walter Reed today. It's his third dentist appointment in 5 months. In Southern California, thousands of people are being allowed back in their homes after the worst case scenario of a catastrophic explosion at a chemical tank was averted. There's still a threat of a smaller explosion, so some are still being kept away.
5: I'm very, very optimistic moving forward that we're going to continue with the success. Everything is stabilizing, and we're going to get them home as soon as possible.
14: Orange County Fire Chief Craig Covery. Two children and two adults killed in Belgium today when a train collided with a minivan. You're listening to ABC News.
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6: 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This product is not intended to diagnose, treat, cure, or prevent any disease.
14: It is 6:20. Thanks for listening to Portland's Morning News on this Tuesday. Here are some of the local stories we're working on this morning.
15: Oregon's Democratic governor and her Republican challenger both claim to have plans for fixing the state's transportation funding problems following the failure of Measure 120.
14: From 39th to Cesar Chavez, and now the Portland City Council is considering changing the name of that busy thoroughfare again.
15: And Deadheads, a new live album in the works. More info coming up in entertainment news at 6:27.
14: But first, we have traffic and weather together on the ones, and it is ramping up to 6:21. Jeff Waste, keeping an eye on those roads for us. How's it looking out there?
16: It's still pretty quiet out there for traffic right now. Just a little bit of congestion on eastbound Sunset Highway heading into the Vista Ridge Tunnel. And we do still have this big crash out by Troutdale Airport. A semi hit a sedan, and Marine Drive is closed north of 84 around Sundial Road. And still no ETA on when that's going to reopen. Drive time from Vancouver to Portland right now, 8 minutes each way. 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From the KXL Traffic Center, I'm Jeff Waste.
15: forecast for today calls for mostly cloudy skies to start, then some sunshine and maybe a scattered shower or two or three this afternoon. 67 degrees for our high. Lows tonight back down to the 50s. For Wednesday, morning clouds and partly sunny skies in the afternoon, maybe 80 tomorrow. Thursday, 80 expected. Friday, going to cool off back down to the 60s. Chance of showers for the weekend, partly sunny for Saturday. Maybe a shower chance as well, about 67 degrees for the high. Again, that's for Saturday. Right now in downtown Portland, about 51 degrees with overcast skies.
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8: It is 6:26. You've got Portland's morning news. 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
9: The board of British energy major BP has announced that it has unanimously decided to remove Chairman Albert Manifold, effective immediately, citing governance oversight and conduct issues. BP shares dropped as much as 9% upon the news. Shares in Delivery Hero have risen over 10% this morning following a Financial Times report that U.S. rival Uber weighed an improved bid for the German food delivery firm. Delivery Hero confirmed in a statement that it had received a takeover offer from Uber of roughly $38.29 per share. The European Union is reportedly planning to fine Alphabet's Google a high triple-digit million-dollar amount as part of an antitrust investigation. Germany's Handelsblatt newspaper reports that the decision is nearing completion and is expected to be announced before the summer break.
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11: It is 6:27. BTS opened the 52nd American Music Awards last night in Las Vegas with Hooligan and walked away with the top prize, Artist of the Year. The K-pop group also won Song of the Summer for their hit Swim.
8: Somber won Best Rock Alternative Song and Best Rock Alternative Album. Sabrina Carpenter took home Album of the Year for Man's Best Friend, as well as Best Female Pop Artist.
11: Claimed the coveted Song of the Year award. SZA took Best Female R&B Artist. Justin Bieber was named Best Male Pop Artist. And New Artist of the Year went to Cat's Eye.
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8: Grateful Dead marking the 60th anniversary of their Independence Ball performance with the new live album.
13: 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The concert was recorded July the 3rd, 1966, and features performances of Cold Rain and Snow, You Don't Have to Ask, and Cardboard Cowboy. It also arrives on two CDs July the 3rd. I'm Mark Mayfield.
11: That's Diplo DJing the kindergarten graduation party for his six-year-old son and classmates. 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
11: 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DJing a kindergarten party sounds pretty adorable.
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5: 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I'm Heather Roberts.
6: And I'm Grant MacHill. It's now 6:30 on this Tuesday morning.
5: And here are some of our top stories. Portland police continue to search for a suspect after a man is found shot in the Centennial neighborhood.
6: The Ducks and Beavers both dancing, and we'll do it together. We'll explain in sports at 6:45.
5: And on Wall Street, markets just opening this morning. We'll have the latest numbers coming up in business news at 6:56.
6: Those stories and more are in 90 seconds, but first is 6:31. Traffic and weather together on the ones. Jeff Waste, what are things looking like so far this morning?
7: Well, we're starting to see just a bit of our usual morning congestion now. Eastbound Sunset Highway is getting a little busy from the zoo to the tunnel, and southbound I-5 is starting to build up in Vancouver at 4th Plain and Mill Plain Boulevards. And we do still have this crash out by Troutdale Airport. A semi hit a sedan, and Marine Drive is closed north of 84 around Sundial Road, and still no ETA on when that's going to reopen. Drive time from Vancouver to Portland, 9 minutes. 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From the KXL Traffic Center, I'm Jeff Waste.
5: Thank you, Jeff. We've got lots of clouds, and it almost appears they're getting darker out there as the morning goes on. We do expect to see some scattered showers today. Highs just in the mid, maybe the upper 60s. Lows tonight right around 51. And then tomorrow, we'll be back up near 80 with a partly sunny afternoon. More of the same on Thursday. And then chilly and showers expected again on Friday. So just prepare for everything this week. 50 degrees now in downtown Portland. It's cloudy in Salem and 49.
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5: It is 6:32, and as Jeff just mentioned, a deadly crash has shut down part of Northwest Marine Drive in Troutdale this morning. Multnomah County deputies say a sedan and semi-truck collided near Sundial Road around 3:45. That impact caused the sedan to catch fire and created a large fuel spill. One person died at the scene, and paramedics took another to the hospital in critical condition. The East County Major Crash team is investigating.
6: One man is dead as Centennial neighborhood residents wake up to yellow crime tape on Sunday. KXL's Dane Vada reports. Portland police continuing to look for a suspect.
8: DPB was dispatched to near the 7-Eleven at Southeast 148th and Stark just after 3 Sunday morning, finding the victim with a gunshot wound and the suspect or suspects had left the scene. The man later died at the hospital. Relendra Kaya lives nearby and tells our news partner KGW it's a rough neighborhood.
9: It's edgy at night. It's not a place where I feel very safe.
8: If you know anything, you're asked to call Portland police. Dane Vauder, FM News 101.
5: Multnomah County deputies say their patrol car was rammed by the driver of a stolen car. The incident started at about 10 a.m. Monday when a neighbor reported two people appeared to be passed out in a car parked illegally in Wood Village. Arriving deputies discovered that car was stolen and used their vehicle to block it in. They say the driver quickly woke up, started the engine, and rammed the patrol car and several other parked vehicles to escape. They sped off, but deputies stopped the vehicle before it drove onto I-84. 23-year-old Springfield, Angel Burdage was arrested after a brief foot chase. A 35-year-old woman in the passenger seat was also taken into custody.
6: After more than 4 years of investigation, the Multnomah County Sheriff's Office says a murderer will finally appear in court this morning. 44-year-old Marco Antonio Herrero was arrested Friday in Portland. He's accused of killing Jeremy Gertner in April of 2022. Gertner's body found in the Columbia River Slough. An autopsy later revealed he'd been shot. Herrero will be arraigned for second-degree murder.
5: A Clackamas County deputy was arraigned on felony charges Friday related to an investigation into off-duty conduct by Oregon City Police. Benjamin Lyman worked as a corrections deputy at the Clackamas County Jail. He was put on administrative leave at the start of the investigation. That changed to unpaid leave Friday due to the felony charges.
6: Portland City Council will officially discuss Cesar E. Chavez Boulevard today with a potential fast track to renaming the street. KXL's Noah Friedman reports.
10: A new proposal by Councillor Loretta Smith would bypass the long system of renaming a street in Portland, and there's a new name being thrown out. If approved, Northeast and Southeast Cesar E. Chavez Boulevard would be changed to Northeast and Southeast Campesinos Boulevard. Campesinos means farm workers in Spanish, the reason for the movement and rise of the former labor leader. Back in March, the New York Times uncovered a years-long investigation into alleged sexual misconduct against Chavez, sparking international reaction. Portland renamed the street from 39th Avenue back in 2009. Noah Friedman, FM News 101.
5: State lawmakers are expected to address Oregon's transportation funding problems in next year's session after voters soundly defeated a plan to raise the gas tax earlier this month. Mitch Elliott reports on how the top two candidates for governor are addressing the issue.
11: Republican candidate Senator Christine Drazen says she'll work with Democrats.
12: Under my leadership, we have to have a bipartisan solution because as governor, I will work with a Democrat majority in the legislature to balance budgets.
11: Drazen has called for large-scale cuts to ODOT. Governor Tina Kotek developed a work group to find solutions.
13: I will be looking to those experts to really clarify what it is that we need to have as a state and give us options on how to pay for it. And that will happen by the end of the year.
11: Mitch Elliott, FM News 101.
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7: It is 6:40 and you're listening to Portland's Morning News on this Tuesday, May 26th. I'm Heather Roberts alongside Grant MacHill with some of the stories we're following today.
8: A broad wealth tax targeting the uber wealthy has never been enacted in the U.S. Oregon could change that come November.
7: The New York Knicks make history on their way to the NBA Finals for the first time in almost three decades. We've got a recap in sports at 6:45.
8: And the king of R&B, now a doctor of music. That's in entertainment news at 6:57.
7: Those stories and more on the way starting in just about 90 seconds. But first, we have traffic and weather together on the ones, and it is 6:41. Good morning, Jeff Waist. How are those roads looking?
9: Oh, good morning. We've got fresh report of a crash in East Portland on the ramp from southbound 205 to westbound 84. Not showing a big backup there, but you want to be careful just the same. And then westbound 84 is a little bit busy after that on the way to I-5. Eastbound Sunset Highway also getting a little busy after Canyon Road until the Vista Bridge Tunnel. And we do still have this big crash out by Troutdale Airport. A semi hit a sedan and Marine Drive is closed north of 84 around Sundial Road. And still no ETA on when that's going to reopen. Drive time from Vancouver to Portland, 9 minutes. 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From the KXL Traffic Center, I'm Jeff Waist.
8: Mostly cloudy today with some sunshine, scattered showers, about 67 degrees for our high today. Tonight, lows back down to the 50s with clouds overnight. Wednesday morning, clouds and then some sunshine in the afternoon. Could get back up to about 80. Again, that's for tomorrow. Thursday and Friday, mostly cloudy skies with very different temperatures. Thursday in the 80s, Friday back down to the 60s with a cold front expected. Sneak peek of the weekend, partly cloudy on Saturday. Temperature is about 67 or so. Sunday, partly cloudy. Temperature is about 72. Right now in downtown Portland, overcast skies and 52 degrees.
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8: It is now 6:42, and just when you thought all the talk about tax measures was done, KXL's Gail Cunningham reports, signature gathering is underway to put a first-of-its-kind wealth tax on the upcoming November ballot.
10: IP70, the Very Rich Pay Their Fair Share Act, targets the wealthiest of the wealthy.
11: The person who has $30 million in assets or above should be paying more.
10: Chief Petitioner Jonathan Ticini says the 2% tax would be levied annually on the properties, stock options, bonds, art, and businesses held by about 0.2% or 4,600 of Oregon's taxpayers.
11: 2% on $30 million up would be $2.7 billion.
10: The money would go into the state general fund. Supporters only have until July 2nd to gather just over 117,000 valid signatures to qualify the measure for the November ballot. Gail Cunningham, FM News 101.
7: The Trump... it's not time for that right now.
8: I don't know why I just pushed that button.
7: We're going to move on to this story. The Trump administration's EPA administrator is accused of overlooking regulatory powers when it comes to the intake of microplastics by a group of 8 Democrat senators. KXL's Brett Recamp has more from an expert on those tiny particles.
12: According to Jennifer Payer, a certified natural health practitioner, author, filmmaker, and cancer survivor, things like plastic food and water containers, seafood, salt, and plastics we deal with every day. Humans are literally

0: the 10 acres into a public green space with a connection to the Willamette River Greenway Trail. They need to raise $3 million for the deal with the state to go through. A separate agreement with the federal government is pending.
1: A Northwest-based credit union spotlighting the excellent work of educators in the classroom and giving them a big financial boost.
2: On Point Community Credit Union has selected four winners for its 2026 Educator of the Year Awards, including a teacher from Portland. Amy Reeves with On Point says this is not just a matter of pride for the teachers.
3: What they receive is their mortgage or rent paid for 1 year.
2: And each teacher's school benefits too.
3: Each of their schools will receive a $2,500 donation.
2: Reeves says teachers deserve recognition and support for the role they play in our communities. And if you know a teacher you'd like to nominate for next year, we have more details on doing that at KXL.com. 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
0: It's 6:45, time for KXL Sports, and it's thanks to Sawtooth Roofing. 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From the KXL Sports Desk, here's John Eric Smith.
4: Yeah, Grant, New York is headed to the NBA Finals for the first time in nearly three decades, hence the Prince reference, after clobbering the Cavs 130-93 last night in Cleveland. Knicks big man Karl Anthony Towns says the four-game sweep is nice, but it's not the end goal.
5: This team's hungry, and that's the most important thing. Even with an amazing historical win we had tonight, the celebrations were minimal.
4: You heard him mention history. New York has now won 11 straight in the playoffs. During the winning streak, they've outscored their opponents 262 points. That's the largest point differential across 11 games in any point in NBA history, regular season or playoffs. But they now have to wait until June 3rd for the first game of the finals. The opponent will be either the Thunder or the Spurs. Western Conference finals are tied at two games apiece with Game 5 tonight. On the diamond, Oregon and Oregon State are both dancing in the NCAA baseball tournament. After a heartbreaking loss in the Big Ten tournament championship game on Sunday to the NCAA's top overall seed, the Ducks landed the 11th seed in the dance, and they will host the regional against Oregon State, Washington, and Yale, who is Oregon's first opponent at 5 p.m. on Friday. Ducks skipper says potentially playing against their in-state rival, big boost for the state.
6: Now that we're not in the same league, we get a chance to do this. I think it's great. I think it's great for the fans. I think this place will be a madhouse.
4: And for the first time since 2004, we had a no-no in the bigs. The Astros used three pitchers for a combined no-hitter in a 9-0 win over the Rangers. With sports at 15:45, John Eric Smith, FM News 101.
1: It is 6:47. From ABC News, I'm Sherry Preston. More strikes launched on Iran, even as President Trump says a peace deal is near and Iranian officials arrive in Qatar for talks. From the White House, here's ABC's Rachel Scott.
7: U.S. Central Command describing the strikes as self-defense that targeted missile launch sites and Iranian boats that were attempting to put mines in the Strait of Hormuz. Secretary of State Marco Rubio saying the strait will be open one way or another, but did not provide details on how that would happen.
8: It's going to take a couple days to settle on, even down to the disagreements over a word, sentence. So we'll have to work through that.
7: On Saturday, President Trump said a framework for a deal to end the war had been largely negotiated.
1: Iran's supreme leader declaring this morning America will no longer have a safe place in the region. Texas Senator John Cornyn had a safe seat, serving five terms until President Trump endorsed his opponent in today's primary runoff. ABC's Jim Ryan with more on the Republican fight in Dallas.
9: John Cornyn first got to the Senate in 2002 and has easily won re-election every 6 years. With financial backing from the likes of George W. Bush and Rupert Murdoch, he's considered an old-school conservative. Challenger Ken Paxton's war chest is filled with money from lesser-known but equally powerful donors who like his hard right leanings.
1: President Trump getting a medical and dental exam at Walter Reed today. It's his third dentist appointment in 5 months. In Southern California, thousands of people are being allowed back in their homes after the worst-case scenario of a catastrophic explosion at a chemical tank was averted. There's still a threat of a smaller explosion, so some are still being kept away.
10: I'm very, very optimistic moving forward that we're going to continue with the success. Everything is stabilizing, and we're going to get them home as soon as possible.
1: Orange County Fire Chief Craig Covery. Two children and two adults killed in Belgium today when a train collided with a minivan. You're listening to ABC News.
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4: It is 6:50 now on this Tuesday morning. Here's a look at our top stories today here on Portland's Morning News.
5: Following the failure of Oregon's gas tax measure, the governor and her Republican challenger begin laying the groundwork for their separate transportation funding plans.
4: The Portland City Council could fast track a name change on the east side of town.
5: And on Wall Street, markets are open, starting the day in the green. Stocks higher on the Hope and Iran deal is near. We'll have the latest numbers coming up in business news at 6:56.
4: But first, it is 6:51. We do traffic and weather together on the ones. Jeff Waste, how are things looking on this Tuesday?
6: Oh, we've got reports of a crash in East Portland on the ramp from southbound 205 to westbound 84. Traffic is a little bit slow there on the merge. Out west, there's a crash on Cornelius Pass Road. Report says it's up near Columbia Street, but I'm showing more congestion south of there near Germantown Road. And we do still have this big crash out by Troutdale Airport. Marine Drive remains closed on the west side of the airport around Sundial Road. And just a lot of morning congestion starting to build up in all the usual spots. Drive time from Vancouver to Portland, 10 minutes. 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From the KXL Traffic Center, I'm Jeff Waste.
5: Thank you, Jeff. Starting off a little dark and gloomy this morning, we'll see mostly cloudy, maybe some partly sunny skies later on today, but those will also come along with some scattered showers. Highs in the mid to upper 60s today, lows tonight right around 51. Then tomorrow, morning clouds giving way to sunshine by afternoon with highs near 80, right around 80 again on Thursday. And then showers expected to return Friday with highs in the mid 60s. It is 50 right now in downtown Portland. 51 in Oregon City.
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6: Stocks are moderately higher to kick off the trading day as investors hope an Iran peace deal is near. Shares of luxury car maker Ferrari fell 7% after the company launched its first fully electric vehicle called the Luce. The highly anticipated model marks a departure from the aesthetic of typical Ferraris and comes even as other luxury car manufacturers have scaled back on plans to launch their own EVs due to weak demand. OpenAI CEO Sam Altman said the rapid development and adoption of AI will not lead to global jobs apocalypse, and the technology had not claimed as many white-collar jobs as he had feared. Speaking at a Commonwealth Bank of Australia conference in Sydney, Altman said he initially was concerned about the impact AI would have on global employment levels.
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5: You can now buy a shirt worn by Kurt Cobain. Former Hole drummer Patty Schemmel was selling a shirt worn by the late great Pacific Northwest frontman during a photo shoot in the 90s. Now, the auction closes Friday and it's going to cost you big bucks. Bidding is already over $8,000.
8: Is now Doc Brown to you and me. The so-called king of R&B says he's received an honorary doctorate degree in visual and performing arts from Harvest Christian University in Dallas. The Grammy Award winner has sold over 140 million records.
5: The Mandalorian and Grogu blasted off to a big start at the box office. The first Star Wars film to hit the big screen in nearly 7 years opened Friday, making over $163 million during the holiday weekend.
8: And speaking of the Star Wars universe... The Force certainly was with Star Wars when it opened 49 years ago yesterday. It took home almost $800 million at the box office and won 7 Oscars. In a nationwide vote back in 2008, it was selected as the second most popular movie ever made.
5: I'm going to have to do a little research, figure out what number one is.
8: I was going to say, second behind what? Empire Strikes Back? I mean,
5: I'm going to have to find that study. Yes. FM News 101 KXL, Portland's number one source for news and information.
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8: 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I'm Heather Roberts.
5: And I'm Grant MacHill. It's now 7 o'clock on this Tuesday morning.
8: And here are some of our top stories today. One man is dead as Centennial neighborhood residents wake up to yellow crime tape Sunday morning, and police continue to search for the killer.
5: History made in Cleveland as the Knicks advance to the NBA Finals for the first time in almost three decades. That's the sports at 7:15.
8: And Deadhead's new live album is in the works. We'll have those details coming up in entertainment news. That's at 7:27.
5: Those stories and more are in 90 seconds, but first at 7:01, traffic and weather together on the ones. Jeff Waste, what are things looking like on this Tuesday?
13: It is still surprisingly quiet for traffic right now. There's just a bit of our usual morning congestion on eastbound Sunset Highway from the zoo to the tunnel, and westbound 84 is a little busy around 33rd Avenue, and southbound I-5 a little busy around Lombard Street. And we do still have this big crash out by Troutdale Airport. A Marine Drive is closed on the west side of the airport around Sundial Road. Drive time from Vancouver to Portland, 9 minutes each way. 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From the KXL Traffic Center, I'm Jeff Waste.
8: Thank you, Jeff. Lots of clouds out there and a few sprinkles today. Very similar to yesterday. Scattered showers expected throughout the day. Highs right around 66, 67 degrees here in Portland. Tonight, we'll see lows 50, 51 degrees. Then tomorrow, we'll warm up to near 80 with a partly sunny afternoon. Thursday, also through near 80 degrees. And then Friday, we'll be back down like today. Scattered showers, a cold front moving in with a high of 66. 51 degrees right now in downtown Portland. It's 50 in Salem.
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8: It is 7:02, and we are learning more about the fatal crash that left one person dead near the Troutdale Airport early this morning. Celine Stevens with our news partner KGW is there.
14: From where we're at right now, we can actually see that car that's actually been burned down to the frame. We can also see the semi-truck where the axle of that semi-truck is literally detached from the trailer. So this is just a really bad scene overall. And one person has been confirmed dead by the Multnomah County Sheriff's Office, and another has been taken to the hospital in critical condition. And according to authorities, they believe both of those people were in the sedan. This all happened sometime before 3:45 in the morning, which is when crews initially responded to the crash at the intersection of Northwest Marine Drive and Northwest Sundial Road in Troutdale. Initial information suggests the white car hit the semi-truck, causing that car to burst into flames.
8: Thank you, Celine. That's Celine Stevens with our news partner, KGW. Now, that crash also caused a large fuel spill. And as Jeff Waste has been reporting, Marine Drive near the Troutdale Airport remains closed.
5: After more than 4 years of investigation, the Multnomah County Sheriff's Office says a murderer will finally appear in court this morning. 44-year-old Marco Antonio Herrero was arrested Friday in Portland, accused of killing Jeremy Gertner in April of 2022. Gertner's body was found in the Columbia River Slough. An autopsy later revealed he'd been shot. Herrero will be arraigned for second-degree murder.
8: Portland police continue to look for a suspect after a fatal shooting in the Centennial neighborhood over the weekend. KXL's Dane Vodder reports.
15: Officers responded to the shooting just after 3 Sunday morning near Southeast 148th and Stark, finding the victim who later died in the hospital. One KXL listener called in to leave a voicemail on the listener line describing the scene at about 6:30 Sunday morning.
16: There's a 7-Eleven on the corner of 148th. There's police activity. There's taped off the entire parking lot for 7-Eleven and everything on the south side of Stark down to 146.
15: If you know anything, you're asked to give Portland police a call. Dane Vodder, FM News 101.
5: A new name for Cesar E. Chavez Boulevard is being proposed by the Portland City Council later today. KXL's Noah Friedman has the update.
17: When allegations of sexual abuse came out against the former labor leader back in March, the city of Portland immediately discussed ways to rename Cesar E. Chavez. Councillor Candace Avalos suggested Dolores Huerta as a replacement, Chavez's right-hand person. But now the process is taking shape as council will vote on a proposal about expediting the process and renaming the street to Campesinos, the Spanish word for farm workers. The discussions will be happening at a city council meeting later today, and if approved, the Portland Bureau of Transportation would have just 6 months to take down the current street signs and install new ones. Noah Friedman, FM News 101.
8: Following the defeat of the gas tax increase in Oregon, the legislature is expected to try again next year to fund transportation. Michelle reports on what the two women running for governor think about the future of that funding.
18: Measure 120 was easily defeated this month, and Democratic Governor Tina Kotek says the jump in gas prices didn't help.
19: The giant spike in gas prices caused by President Trump's war with Iran really affected people's opinion of that measure.
18: But Republican candidate Senator Christine Drazen says gas prices weren't the issue.
20: They opposed the gas tax in 2025. They opposed it in the special session. They were going to crush it.
18: Drazen says she would work with lawmakers to come up with a bipartisan funding solution for ODOT. Kotek says her task force is working on ideas for the legislature to consider. Mitch Elliott, FM News 101.
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2: It is 10 past 7 o'clock and you're listening to Portland's Morning News on this Tuesday. It is May 26th and I'm Heather Roberts. He's Grant MacGill. Here are some of the stories we're following today.
3: Oregonians may soon be voting on a first-of-its-kind wealth tax.
2: 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We're going to talk about that in sports at 7:15.
3: And stocks move higher as tech rallies on Wall Street. 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
2: Those stories and more on the way starting in just about 90 seconds. But first, we have traffic and weather together on the ones, and it is 7:11. Good morning, Jeff Waste. It's been a little bit busy out there on those roads.
4: Maybe a little bit. It's relatively easy going, though, for a Tuesday morning. I'm expecting to pick it up any minute now. We do still have this big crash, though, out near Troutdale Airport. Marine Drive remains closed on the west side of the airport around Sundial Road, and there's still no ETA on when that's going to be cleared up. And there's some of our usual morning congestion in spots like eastbound Sunset Highway from the zoo to the tunnel, and westbound 84 is busy around 33rd Avenue, both of those running a couple minutes of delay. And down near Oregon City, southbound 205, getting just a little bit jammed up at the Abernethy Bridge. That's causing a couple minutes of delay there as well. And southbound I-5 is busy from the racetrack to Lombard Street. Drive time from Vancouver to Portland, 10 minutes. I'm from the KXL Traffic Center. I'm Jeff Waste.
3: Forecast for today looks like this. Partly cloudy skies leading to partly sunny skies leading to scattered shower skies. 67 degrees for the high. Lows tonight back down to the 50s. For tomorrow, morning clouds and then partly sunny afternoon. About 80 for Wednesday. Thursday looking at 80 degrees again. Friday, a cold front expected to pass. About 66 degrees for a high. And a sneak peek to the weekend. Saturday, partly sunshine. 67 degrees. Sunday, partly cloudy, dry and warmer. About 72. Right now in downtown Portland, overcast skies, and it's 52 degrees.
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3: It's now 7:12, and firefighters are responding to Oregon's first large wildfire of the year. The Zen Fire is about 5 miles south of Clarno, east of Shanico. As of last night, it was estimated at 800 acres and 0% contained.
2: A Coast Guard helicopter crew from Newport rescued an injured hiker from a cliffside in Lincoln City Sunday afternoon. The 25-year-old woman was hurt in a fall from God's Thumb. That's an area known for steep ocean views. The chopper crew hoisted her up and flew her to a Lincoln City hospital for treatment.
3: Another signature gathering campaign is underway on a tax measure in Oregon. KXL's Gail Cunningham reports. This time it's for a first-of-its-kind wealth tax.
5: Chief Petitioner Jonathan Tessini says IP-70, the Very Rich Pay Their Fair Share Act, would impact about 0.2% or 4,600 of Oregon's taxpayers.
6: Those with $30 million and up in assets, and it's a 2% wealth tax.
5: He says taxing assets like businesses, stocks, bonds, real estate, and art every year could generate about $2.7 billion for the state general fund. Supporters need just over 117,000 valid signatures to qualify the measure for November's ballot.
6: We have a very short time frame to do that.
5: The deadline is July 2nd. Gail Cunningham, FM News 101.
2: 8 Senate Democrats are pressing the EPA to crack down on microplastics and nanoplastics. KXL's Brett Recamp reports many say humans are ingesting them at a alarming levels.
7: Jennifer Payer is a certified natural health practitioner, author, award-winning filmmaker, and cancer survivor with a fairly simple message about the intake of these tiny particles.
8: 5 grams is about what the equivalent is of a credit card, and now we are at 15 to 25 grams per week.
7: Jennifer says the culprits are plastic water bottles and containers, salt, tire dust, and here in the Northwest especially, seafood. Nanoplastics can get into the blood and affect hormones, the liver, and more. But we can fight back with making good choices and sweating with exercise and maybe a good sauna. We have a lot more at KXL.com. 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
3: Some Northwest educators are being recognized in a very big way for excellence in the classroom. Here's KXL's Tim Lance.
9: There are 4 new On Point Community Credit Union Educator of the Year Award winners, including a middle school teacher from Portland. The 2026 winners will have their mortgage or rent paid for a full year.
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2: 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The New York Knicks make history on the way to the NBA Finals. They're headed there for the first time since 1999. From the KXL Sports Desk, here's John Eric Smith.
11: Yeah, Heather, the brooms were out in Cleveland last night as the Knickerbockers creamed the Cavaliers to sweep the Eastern Conference Finals and to advance to the association's biggest stage.
12: It's over. Believe it, Knicks fans, for the first time in 27 years, the New York Knicks are going to the NBA Finals. The dream season continues, and hopes of ending a decades-long championship drought are very much alive.
11: 130-93, that final score. With the win, the Knicks have won 11 straight in the playoffs. During the winning streak, they've outscored their opponents by 262 points. That's the largest point differential across 11 games at any point in NBA history. And that could be regular or playoff season. Up next for the Knicks is the winner of the Thunder and Spurs in the West. That series is tied at 2 games apiece. Game 5 is tonight. In the WNBA, the Portland Fire remaining hot.
12: It's the Portland Fire that claimed the season series and a big road win in New York, 81-74.
11: Portland has now won back-to-back games for the first time in the franchise's Rose City rebirth. And now the 4-3 Fire try to make the team's first 3 games in a row, tomorrow against Connecticut at Moda Center. And on the pitch, the Portland Timbers have made a big move. The club and head coach Phil Neville have mutually agreed to part ways. Neville went 27-31-24 in his 2.5 seasons in the Rose City. Timbers are currently sitting at 13th place in the Western Conference. After losing to San Jose on Saturday, Neville hinted this might be coming.
13: I take responsibility. I take responsibility and accountability for everything that's gone on. I think that's really important.
11: Timbers on a break for the World Cup. With sports at 15:45, John Eric Smith, FM News 101.
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2: From ABC News, I'm Sherry Preston. The Iranians arrive in Qatar for peace talks. Marco Rubio says the Strait of Hormuz will be open again soon, and yet the U.S. military striking Iranian missile launching sites overnight. ABC Chief Global Affairs Correspondent Martha Raddatz has more on what some say has been muddled messaging from the White House.
14: They've said the ceasefire is not broken. Any military official I know and talked to said that ceasefire was broken about 3 or 4 weeks ago when there was firing across. But they want to keep this low. We're making progress. But we don't know actually what that progress is. And remember, the nuclear facilities were the key to this, and they seem to be putting that off more and more.
2: Israel's military clashing with Iranian-backed Hezbollah militants in Lebanon. One strike killed at least 12 people, including several members of one family. 2 children and 2 adults killed when a train hit a bus in Belgium today. ABC's Maggie Rooley is at the foreign desk.
15: 7 children were on the bus when it collided with the train just after 8 a.m. local time. And local media is reporting the bus was on its way to a special education school. Now, there were were no additional injuries, and the accident happened about 15 miles north of the Belgian capital of Brussels, where the bus can be seen now lying on its side. This morning, the president of the EU, Ursula von der Leyen, says she's heartbroken and that today Europe grieves with Belgium.
2: No catastrophic explosion at a failing Southern California chemical tank after officials said their worst-case scenario was averted. ABC's Alex Stone.
16: This would have been a huge chemical explosion, and it would have set off likely other chemical explosions from other tanks that are around it and at other properties around the aerospace manufacturing center. So, yeah, this would have been a big deal.
2: There's still the threat of a much smaller explosion. Republican Senate runoff in Texas today. Longtime incumbent John Cornyn taking on Attorney General Ken Paxton. You're listening to ABC News.
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2: 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Thanks for listening to Portland's Morning News on this Tuesday. Here's a recap of some of our top stories today.
7: Police are investigating a deadly car versus semi crash in Troutdale.
2: Oregon's Democratic governor and her Republican challenger both claim to have plans for fixing the state's transportation funding problems following the failure of Measure 120.
7: Plus, K-pop takes a big stand at last night's American Music Awards. We'll explain in entertainment news at 7:27. K-pop.
2: You know what?
7: I'm hip, I'm cool.
2: It is 7:21, and we have traffic and weather together on the ones. That means it's time for us to welcome back Jeff Waste and get another check of that morning commute.
4: Oh, we've still got this big crash out by Troutdale Airport. A semi hit a sedan, and Marine Drive remains closed on the west side of the airport around Sundial Road. Still no ETA on when that's going to be cleared up. And we're running a couple of minutes of delay on our usual spots. Westbound 84 is the worst so far. It's at a 5-minute delay getting from 205 to I-5. And down near Oregon City, southbound 205 is getting a little jammed up as it passes 213, running a couple minutes of delay there. And southbound I-5 is busy from the racetrack to Rosa Parks Way. Drive time from Vancouver to Portland, 11 minutes. 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
7: Mostly cloudy to partly sunny to scattered showers. Going to feel all of it today. About 67 degrees for the high. Lows tonight down to 51 or so. Tomorrow, morning clouds leading to a warm afternoon. Temperatures could reach just about 80 degrees. Same thing for Thursday before we cool down on Friday with a cold front expected to pass. Right now in downtown Portland, overcast skies and 52 degrees.
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26: A popular raw dog food brand is expanding a recall of dozens of products over fears that they may be contaminated with a potentially deadly bacteria that can sicken both pets and humans. Federal health officials warn that Raw Energy's recall impacts frozen dog food products manufactured between July 17th of 2025 and December 23rd of 2025. Oil prices are mixed this morning as investor optimism over an imminent U.S.-Iran peace deal was tempered by new U.S. strikes in the Middle East. West Texas Intermediate at $94 per barrel, Brent at roughly $100 per barrel. The cost of groceries continues to skyrocket, hitting shoppers' wallets and having a trickle-down effect on consumer spending. The Bureau of Labor Statistics reports that grocery prices have increased by as much as 30% since 2020. I'm Nicole Murray on FM News 101 KXL.
2: It is 7:27. BTS opened the 52nd American Music Awards last night in Las Vegas with Hooligan and walked away with the top prize, Artist of the Year. The K-pop group also won Song of the Summer for their hit Swim.
7: Somber won Best Rock Alternative Song and Best Rock Alternative Album. Sabrina Carpenter took home Album of the Year for Man's Best Friend, as well as Best Female Pop Artist.
2: And Song of the Year went to... Golden, of course. SZA shocked. SZA took Best Female R&B Artist. Justin Bieber was named Best Male Pop Artist. And the new Artist of the Year went to Cat's Eye. Run me out in the
7: cold rain and snow. Grateful Dead marking the 60th anniversary of their Independence Ball performance with a new live album.
27: Fillmore Auditorium, San Francisco, California, is going to be released as a vinyl edition. 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The concert was recorded July the 3rd, 1966, and features performances of Cold Rain and Snow, You Don't Have to Ask, and Cardboard Cowboy. It also arrives on 2 CDs July the 3rd. I'm Mark Mayfield.
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7: And I'm Grant MacHill. 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
2: And here are some of our top stories today. Police are investigating a deadly crash in Troutdale this morning.
7: 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That's in sports at 7:45.
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7: Stories and more are in 90 seconds, but first it's 7:31. Traffic and weather together on the ones. Jeff Waist, how are things looking on this Tuesday?
4: All morning traffic is really starting to pick up now. We do still have this big crash out by Troutdale Airport, as you mentioned. A semi hit a sedan, and Marine Drive is still closed on the west side of the airport around Sundial Road. Still no word on when that's going to reopen. And we've got some heavy traffic on westbound 84 at the merge from 205. Things are moving slow after that as well. A 10-minute delay getting over to I-5 right now. And down near Oregon City, southbound 205 is backed up from the Abernethy Bridge, a 5-minute delay there. And southbound I-5 is a little jammed up at Lombard Street. Drive time from Vancouver to Portland, 13 minutes. 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From the KXL Traffic Center, I'm Jeff Waist.
2: Thank you, Jeff. We've got a dark and gloomy start to our Tuesday. Expect scattered showers today as well. Highs right around 67 degrees. Lows tonight, about 51. Tomorrow, we'll see the continuation of some morning clouds, but then partly sunny by Wednesday afternoon with a high near 80. We'll be around 80 again on Thursday before we cool down again Friday. So we're up, we're down. It's warm, it's cold. Just grab a sweater, you'll be fine. 51 degrees right now in downtown Portland. It's 50 in Gresham.
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2: It is 7:32, and as we've been reporting this morning, a deadly crash has shut down part of Northeast Marine Drive in Troutdale. Multnomah County deputies say a sedan and a semi-truck collided near Sundial Road. That happened around 3:45 this morning. The impact caused the sedan to catch fire and created a large fuel spill. One person died at the scene, and paramedics took another to the hospital in critical condition. The East County Major Crash Team is now investigating.
7: Multnomah County deputies say their patrol car was rammed by the driver of a stolen car. The incident started at about 10 a.m. Monday when a neighbor reported two people appeared to be passed out in a car parked illegally in Wood Village. Arriving deputies discovered the car was stolen and used their vehicle to block it in. They say the driver quickly woke up, started the engine, and rammed the patrol car and several other parked vehicles to escape. They sped off. The deputy stopped the vehicle before it drove onto I-84. 23-year-old Angel Bordage was arrested after a brief foot chase. 35-year-old woman in the passenger seat also taken into custody.
2: After more than 4 years of investigation, the Multnomah County Sheriff's Office says a murderer will finally appear in court this morning. 44-year-old Marco Antonio Herrera was arrested Friday in Portland. He's accused of killing Jeremy Gertner in April of 2022. Gertner's body was found in the Columbia River Slough. An autopsy later revealed he'd been shot. Herrera will be arraigned this morning for second-degree murder.
7: One man is dead as Centennial neighborhood residents wake up to yellow crime tape Sunday morning. KXL's Dane Vada reports. Portland police continuing to look for a suspect.
8: PPB was dispatched to near the 7-Eleven at Southeast 148th and Stark just after 3 Sunday morning, finding the victim with a gunshot wound and the suspect or suspects had left the scene. The man later died at the hospital. Relendra Kaya lives nearby and tells our news partner KGW it's a rough neighborhood.
11: It's edgy at night. It's not a place where I feel very safe.
8: If you know anything, you're asked to call Portland Police. Dane Vauder, FM News 101.
2: Portland City Council will officially discuss Cesar Chavez Boulevard today with a potential fast track to renaming the street. KXL's Noah Friedman reports.
12: A new proposal by Councilor Loretta Smith would bypass the long system of renaming a street in Portland, and there's a new name being thrown out. If approved, Northeast and Southeast Cesar E. Chavez Boulevard would be changed to Northeast and Southeast Campesinos Boulevard. Campesinos means farm workers in Spanish, the reason for the movement and rise of the former labor leader. Back in March, the New York Times uncovered a years-long investigation into alleged sexual misconduct against Chavez, sparking international reaction. Portland renamed the street from 39th Avenue back in 2009. 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
7: State lawmakers are expected to address Oregon's transportation funding problems in next year's session after voters soundly defeated a plan to raise the gas tax earlier this month. Mitch Elliott reports on how the top two candidates for governor are addressing that issue.
13: Republican candidate Senator Christine Drazen says she'll work with Democrats.
14: Under my leadership, we have to have a bipartisan solution because as governor, I will work with a Democrat majority in the legislature to balance budgets.
13: Drazen has called for large-scale cuts to ODOT. Governor Tina Kotek developed a work group to find solutions.
15: I will be looking to those experts to really clarify what it is that we need to have as a state and give us options on how to pay for it. And that will happen by the end of the year.
13: Mitch Elliott, FM News 101.
2: Portland Botanical Gardens is working to acquire the former McCormick and Baxter Superfund site in North Portland. From 1944 until it closed and the company went bankrupt in 1991, that company treated wood on the property, polluting the ground and the Willamette River. $70 million was spent cleaning the site, and Portland Botanical Gardens wants to develop the 10 acres into a public green space with a connection to the Willamette River Greenway Trail. They need to raise $3 million for the deal with the state, and a separate agreement with the federal government is pending.
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2: 7:40, and you're listening to Portland's Morning News on this Tuesday. It is May 26th. I'm Heather Roberts alongside Grant MacHill, and here are some of the stories we're following today.
7: A broad wealth tax targeting the uber wealthy has never been enacted in the U.S. Oregon could change that come November.
2: The Ducks and Beavers are both dancing, and they'll do it together. We'll explain in sports at 7:45.
7: And you could now own a piece of clothing worn by one of the most famous frontmen to ever come out of the Pacific Northwest. That's an entertainment news at 7:57.
2: Does that piece of clothing smell like Teen Spirit?
7: Just gonna give it all away.
2: I'm just asking. We have those stories and more on the way starting in 90 seconds. But first, it is 7:41, and we're gonna check traffic and weather together on the ones, starting with Jeff Waste. Good morning.
4: Good morning. We've got heavy traffic on westbound 84. Things are jammed up solid at the merge from 205, and it's plenty busy after that, too. A 12-minute delay getting to I-5 right now. And on the other side of downtown, eastbound Sunset Highway, also running slow from 217 to 405. And in downtown, northbound 405 is backed up from the exit to Sunset Highway. And we still have this big crash out by Troutdale Airport. Marine Drive is closed on the west side of the airport around Sundial Road. Still no word on when that's going to reopen. And southbound I-5 is running slow before and after the Interstate Bridge. Drive time from Vancouver to Portland, 15 minutes. 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From the KXL Traffic Center, I'm Jeff Waste.
7: Mostly cloudy skies today, sunshine, some scattered showers as well, 67 degrees for tomorrow, morning clouds and then sunshine could reach 80 right now in downtown Portland, overcast skies and 52 degrees.
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7: 7:42 now, and just when you thought all the talk about tax measures was done, KXL's Gail Cunningham reports, signature gathering is underway to put a first of its kind wealth tax on the upcoming November ballot.
3: ballot.
6: IP70, the Very Rich Pay Their Fair Share Act, targets the wealthiest of the wealthy.
8: The person who has $30 million in assets or above should be paying more.
6: Chief Petitioner Jonathan Ticini says the 2% tax would be levied annually on the properties, stock options, bonds, art, and businesses held by about 0.2% or 4,600 of Oregon's taxpayers.
8: 2% on $30 million up would be $2.7 billion.
6: The money would go into the state general fund. Supporters only have until July 2nd to gather just over 117,000 valid signatures to qualify the measure for the November ballot. Gail Cunningham, FM News 101.
2: The Trump administration's EPA administrator is accused of overlooking regulatory powers when it comes to the intake of microplastics. Those accusations coming from a group of 8 Democrat senators. KXL's Brett Rekamp has more from an expert on those tiny particles.
7: According to Jennifer Payer, a certified natural health practitioner, author, filmmaker, and cancer survivor, things like plastic food and water containers, seafood, salt, and plastics we deal with every day. Humans are literally ingesting enough microplastics and nanoplastics every week to make a plastic spoon. But she says there's hope.
9: Don't be alarmed. Take action. Get educated. Understand where plastic is coming from in your own household.
7: Jennifer has a lot more on this topic at KXL.com. She says along with

0: filtration plant with $2 billion in cost overruns in just a few years. But the city council wants to strike a blow for the freedom of geese with fat livers. Go figure. That's the Rose City Wrap. Join me at noon on KXL for 4 hours of honestly provocative talk. I'm Lars Larson.
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2: Yeah, Heather, New York headed to the NBA Finals for the first time in almost three decades. Hence the Prince reference there. After clobbering the Cavs 130-93 last night in Cleveland, the Knicks' big man Karl Anthony Towns says the four-game sweep is nice, but not the end goal.
3: This team's hungry, and that's the most important thing. Even with an amazing historical win we had tonight, the celebrations were minimal.
2: You heard him mention history. New York has now won 11 straight in the playoffs. During the winning streak, they've outscored their opponents by 262 points, largest point differential across any 11 games in NBA history. But they're going to have to wait till June 3rd for the first game of the finals. The opponent will either be the Thunder or the Spurs. Western Conference Finals tied at two games apiece. Game 5 tonight. On the diamond, Oregon and Oregon State, both dancing in the NCAA baseball tournament. After a heartbreaking loss in the Big Ten Tournament Championship game on Sunday to the NCAA's top overall seed, UCLA, the Ducks landed the 11th seed in the dance and will host a regional against Oregon State, Washington State, and Yale, who's Oregon's first opponent at 5 p.m. on Friday. Ducks skipper says potentially playing against their in-state rivals, the Beavs, it's a big boost.
4: Now that we're not in the same league, we get a chance to do this. I think it's great. I think it's great for the fans. I think this place will be a madhouse.
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1: ABC News. I'm Sherry Preston. The Iranians arrive in Qatar for peace talks. Marco Rubio says the Strait of Hormuz will be open again soon, and yet the U.S. military striking Iranian missile launching sites overnight. ABC Chief Global Affairs Correspondent Martha Raddatz has more on what some say has been muddled messaging from the White House.
6: They've said the ceasefire is not broken. Any military official I know and talked to said that ceasefire was broken about 3 or 4 weeks ago when there was firing across. That they want to keep this low. We're making progress, but we don't know actually what that progress is. And remember, the nuclear facilities were the key to this, and they seem to be putting that off more and more.
1: Israel's military clashing with Iranian-backed Hezbollah militants in Lebanon. One strike killed at least 12 people, including several members of one family. Two children and two adults killed when a train hit a bus in Belgium today. ABC's Maggie Rooley is at the foreign desk.
7: Seven children were on the bus when it collided with the train just after 8 a.m. local time. And local media is reporting the bus was on its way to a special education school. Now, there were no additional injuries, and the accident happened about 15 miles north of the Belgian capital of Brussels, where the bus can be seen now lying on its side. This morning, the president of the EU, Ursula von der Leyen, says she's heartbroken and that today Europe grieves with Belgium.
1: No catastrophic explosion at a failing Southern California chemical tank after officials said their worst-case scenario was averted. ABC's Alex Stone.
8: This would have been a huge chemical explosion, and it would have set off likely other chemical explosions from other tanks that are around it and at other properties around the aerospace manufacturing center. So, yeah, this would have been a big deal.
1: There's still the threat of a much smaller explosion. Republican Senate runoff in Texas today. Longtime incumbent John Cornyn taking on Attorney General Ken Paxton. You're listening to ABC News.
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3: Following the failure of Oregon's gas tax measure, the governor and her Republican challenger begin laying the groundwork for their transportation funding plans.
2: The Portland City Council could fast-track a name change on the east side of town.
3: And it's a mixed morning on Wall Street. Latest numbers and business news at 7:56.
2: But first, we have traffic and weather together on the ones, and it is nearly 7:51, which means it's time for us to bring in Jeff Waste from the KXL Traffic Center and get a look at those roads. Good morning.
4: Oh, good morning. We've still got heavy traffic on westbound 84. Things are jammed up solid at the merge from 205 and continue to move slow until Lloyd Boulevard, a 14-minute delay getting to I-5 right now. Down in Tigard, reports of a crash on southbound 217 near Greenberg Road, slowing things down around Washington Square. And we still have this big crash out by Troutdale Airport. Marine Drive is closed on the west side of the airport around Sundial Road. And southbound I-5 is slow from the Interstate Bridge to Broadway. Drive time from Vancouver to Portland, 17 minutes. 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From the KXL Traffic Center, I'm Jeff Waste.
3: Mostly cloudy to start the day, some sunshine, perhaps a shower or two as well this afternoon. 67 degrees for our high, lows back down to about 51 or so overnight. Tomorrow morning clouds and then partly sunny afternoon skies, 79 degrees. That's Wednesday, Thursday, 80 expected. Friday back down to the 60s with a cold front passing through. Saturday and Sunday, partly sunny for Saturday. Sunday, partly cloudy, temperatures around 70 for both days. Right now in downtown Portland, overcast skies and 52 degrees.
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14: Dropbox CEO Drew Houston, who founded the cloud storage company when he was just 24, said he plans to step down and assume the role of executive chairman. The company said Ashraf Alkarmi is being promoted from product chief to co-CEO, serving for a time alongside Houston before eventually taking the job on as his own. The Brazilian government said it has committed more than $617 million to foster ecological investment in the Amazon region. The resources are expected to go toward businesses that support sustainable tourism, improve infrastructure in the Amazon, and expand the bioeconomy. Stocks are mixed as investors watch for developments with the Iran war.
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16: Come as you are, as you were.
3: You can now buy a shirt worn by Kurt Cobain. Former Hole drummer Patty Schemmel is selling a shirt worn by the late great Pacific Northwest frontman during a photo shoot in the 90s. Now, the auction closes on Friday, and it's going to cost you big bucks, bidding already over $8,000.
2: It's a lot for a stinky t-shirt.
3: Does smell like Teen Spirit,
2: yeah,
3: as you said.
2: Yeah. Now, Doc Brown to you. The so-called king of R&B says he's received an honorary doctorate degree in visual and performing arts from Harvest Christian University in Dallas. The Grammy Award winner has sold over 140 million records.
3: The Mandalorian and Grogu blasted off to a big start at the box office. The first Star Wars film to hit the big screen in nearly 7 years opened Friday, making over $163 million during the holiday weekend.
2: And speaking of the Star Wars universe, a classic, The Force was certainly with Star Wars when it opened 49 years ago. Yesterday, it took home almost $800 million at the box office and won 7 Oscars. In a nationwide Harris vote back in 2008 and 2014, it was voted the second most popular movie ever made behind Gone with the Wind.
3: Recount. We need a recount on that one.
2: They're both good in their own right.
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2: 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I'm Heather Roberts.
3: And I'm Grant MacHill. It's now 8 o'clock on this Tuesday morning.
2: And here are some of our top stories today. Police are investigating a deadly crash in Troutdale.
3: Portland remains on fire on the basketball floor. Will the Timbers make a franchise-altering move on the pitch? That's in sports at 8:15.
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3: Those stories and more start in 90 seconds, but first it's 8:01. We do traffic and weather together on the ones. Good morning, Jeff Weiss. What are we seeing on this Tuesday?
4: Oh, good morning. It continues to be a rough morning on westbound 84. It's jammed up solid at the merge from 205 and continues to move slow all the way to Lloyd Boulevard, a 12-minute delay getting to I-5 right now. And reports of a crash on eastbound Sunset Highway or possibly just a stalled vehicle, but traffic is moving slow from 217 till past Canyon Road, an 8-minute delay there. And we still have this big crash out by Troutdale Airport. Marine Drive is closed on the west side of the airport around Sundial Road. And southbound I-5 is slow from Victory Boulevard to Broadway. Drive time from Vancouver to Portland, 18 minutes. 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From the KXL Traffic Center, I'm Jeff Waste.
2: Thank you, Jeff. Still a thick blanket of clouds out there to get us started here in downtown Portland, and we've seen some scattered sprinkles. We expect some scattered showers throughout the day. High today, right around 67 degrees. Lows tonight, around 51. Tomorrow, we're going to warm up to near 80 degrees with partly sunny skies by the afternoon. Very similar on Thursday, again, 80 degrees. And then Friday, it all drops off back into the mid-60s with rain again. 52 in downtown Portland this morning. It is also 52 in Salem.
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2: It is 8:02, and we're learning more about the fatal crash near the Troutdale Airport early this morning. Celine Stevens with our news partner KGW is there.
5: From where we're at right now, we can actually see that car that's actually been burned down to the frame. We can also see the semi-truck where the axle of that semi-truck is literally detached from the trailer. So this is just a really bad scene overall. And one person has been confirmed dead by the Multnomah County Sheriff's Office, and another has been taken to the hospital in critical condition. And according to authorities, they believe both of those people were in the sedan. This all happened sometime before 3:45 in the morning, which is when crews initially responded to the crash at the intersection of Northwest Marine Drive and Northwest Sundial Road in Troutdale. Initial information suggests the white car hit the semi-truck, causing that car to burst into flames.
2: Thank you, Celine. That's Celine Stevens with our news partner, KGW. Now, that crash also caused a large fuel spill. And as we have been reporting this morning, Marine Drive near the Troutdale Airport remains closed.
3: After more than 4 years of investigation, the Multnomah County Sheriff's Office says a murderer will finally appear in court this morning. 44-year-old Marco Antonio Herrero was arrested Friday in Portland. He's accused of killing Jeremy Gertner in April of 2022. Gertner's body was found in the Columbia River Slough, an autopsy later revealing he'd been shot. Herrero will be arraigned for second-degree murder.
2: Portland police continue to look for a suspect following a fatal shooting over the weekend in the Centennial neighborhood. KXL's Dane Vodder has those details.
6: Officers responded to the shooting just after 3 Sunday morning near Southeast 148th and Stark, finding the victim who later died in the hospital. One KXL listener called in to leave a voicemail on the listener line describing the scene at about 6:30 Sunday morning.
7: There's a 7-Eleven on the corner of 148th. There's police activity. There's taped off the entire parking lot for 7-Eleven and everything on the south side of Stark down to 146th.
6: If you know anything, you're asked to give Portland police a call. Dane Vauder, FM News 101.
3: A new name for Cesar E. Chavez Boulevard is being proposed by the Portland City Council today. KXL's Noah Friedman reports.
8: When allegations of sexual abuse came out against the former labor leader back in March, the city of Portland immediately discussed ways to rename Cesar E. Chavez. Councilor Candace Avalos suggested Dolores Huerta as a replacement, Chavez's right-hand person. But now the process is taking shape as council will vote on a proposal about expediting the process and renaming the street to Campesinos, the Spanish word for farm workers. The discussions will be happening at a city council meeting later today, and if approved, the Portland Bureau of Transportation would have just 6 months to take down the current street signs and install new ones. Noah Friedman, FM News 101.
2: Following the defeat of the gas tax increase in Oregon, the legislature is expected to try again next year. Mitch Elliott reports on what the two women running for governor think about the future of transportation funding.
9: Measure 120 was easily defeated this month, and Democratic Governor Tina Kotek says the jump in gas prices didn't help.
10: The giant spike in gas prices caused by President Trump's war with Iran really affected people's opinion of that measure.
9: But Republican candidate Senator Christine Drazen says gas prices weren't the issue.
11: They opposed the gas tax in 2025. They opposed it in the special session. They were going to crush it.
9: Drazen says she would work with lawmakers to come up with a bipartisan funding solution for ODOT. Kotek says her task force is working on ideas for the legislature to consider. Mitch Elliott, FM News 101.
3: 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Recreation.gov is the app now being used for the scan and pay system. If you're in a spot with no cell service, which may be your goal while you unplug in nature, you can scan and pay later.
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2: 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Alongside Grant MacHill, I'm Heather Roberts with some of the stories we're following this morning.
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2: History made in Cleveland as the Knicks advance to the NBA Finals for the first time in almost three decades. We're going to talk about that in sports at 8:15.
3: And the chip maker hit the trillion-dollar mark for the first time as stocks surge. 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
2: Those stories and more on the way starting in about 90 seconds. But first, we have traffic and weather together on the ones, and it is 8:11. Good morning, Jeff Waste. Let's get a look at those roads, shall we?
4: Oh, good morning. It continues to be a pretty rough morning on westbound 84. It's jammed up solid to the merge from 205 and continues to move slow all the way to Lloyd Boulevard, a 12-minute delay getting to I-5 right now. Eastbound Sunset Highway also running slow from 217 to 405 with reports of a stalled vehicle near Canyon Road, so watch out for that. It's a 9-minute delay there right now. And we still have this big crash out by Troutdale Airport. Marine Drive is closed on the west side of the airport around Sundial Road. And southbound I-5 is jammed up around Columbia Boulevard. Drive time from Vancouver to Portland, 17 minutes. 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
3: Mostly cloudy skies to start the day, and then some sunshine this afternoon and a possible scattered shower or two, about 67 degrees for the high. For tomorrow morning, clouds and sunshine nearing 80 degrees. Thursday, same idea, sunshine nearing 80. Friday, mostly cloudy, a cold front expected to pass through, about 66 degrees for the high on Friday. Saturday and Sunday, partly sunny on Saturday, temperatures about 67. Sunday, partly cloudy, dry and warmer, about 72. Right now in downtown Portland, a bit overcast and 52 degrees.
2: At 8:12, a Coast Guard helicopter crew from Newport rescued an injured hiker from a cliffside in Lincoln City Sunday afternoon. The 25-year-old woman was hurt in a fall from God's Thumb. That's an area known for steep ocean views. The chopper crew hoisted her up and flew her to a Lincoln City hospital for treatment.
3: Another signature gathering campaign is underway on a tax measure in Oregon. KXL's Gil Cunningham reports. This time it's a first-of-its-kind wealth tax.
5: Chief Petitioner Jonathan Tessini says IP-70, the Very Rich Pay Their Fair Share Act, would impact about 0.2% or 4,600 of Oregon's taxpayers.
6: Those with $30 million and up in assets, and it's a 2% wealth tax.
5: He says taxing assets like businesses, stocks, bonds, real estate, and art every year could generate about $2.7 billion for the state general fund. Supporters need just over 117,000 valid signatures to qualify the measure for November's ballot.
6: We have a very short time frame to do that.
5: The deadline is July 2nd. Gail Cunningham, FM News 101.
2: State police is investigating the killing of a wolf in Northeast Oregon. That wolf was collared after the signal stopped moving. Fish and Wildlife officers found it dead northeast of Olive Lake of an apparent gunshot wound. They say it appears the shot was fired from a road late May 14th or early on the 15th. Anyone with information should report it to the Turn-In Poachers tip line.
3: Eight Senate Democrats are pressing the EPA for a crackdown on microplastics and nanoplastics. KXL's Brett Recamp reports. Many say humans are ingesting them at alarming levels.
7: Jennifer Payer is a certified natural health practitioner, author, award-winning filmmaker, and cancer survivor with a fairly simple message about the intake of these tiny particles.
8: 5 grams is about what the equivalent is of a credit card, and now we are at 15 to 25 grams per week.
7: Jennifer says the culprits are plastic water bottles and containers, salt, tire dust, and here in the Northwest especially, seafood. Nanoplastics can get into the blood and affect hormones, the liver, and more. But we can fight back with making good choices and sweating with exercise and maybe a good sauna. We have a lot more at KXL.com. 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
2: The preliminary rounds of the Scripps National Spelling Bee start today at D.C.'s Constitution Hall.
9: 247 young spellers from the U.S. and five other countries will compete for the title during the competition. The quarterfinals and semifinals will be held on Wednesday, followed by the finals on Thursday. The winner will receive over $50,000 in cash and prizes, along with a trophy and a medal celebrating the achievement. I'm Tammy Trujillo.
3: 8:15, time for KXL Sports, and it's thanks to Sawtooth Roofing. 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Well, the Knicks make history on the way to the NBA Finals for the first time since 1999. From the KXL Sports Desk, here's John Eric Smith.
10: Yeah, Grant, the Brooms were out in Cleveland last night as the Knickerbockers creamed the Cavaliers to sweep the Eastern Conference Finals and to advance to the association's biggest stage.
11: It's over. Believe it, Knicks fans, for the first time in 27 years, the New York Knicks are going to the NBA Finals. The dream season continues, and hopes of ending a decades-long championship drought are very much alive.
10: 130-93, that final score. With the win, the Knicks have won 11 straight in the playoffs. During the winning streak, they've outscored their opponents by 262 points. That's the largest point differential across 11 games at any point in NBA history. Up next for the Knicks is the winner of the Thunder and Spurs in the West. That series tied 2 games apiece. Game 5 is tonight in OKC. In the WNBA, Portland Fire remaining hot.
12: It's the Portland Fire that claimed the season series and a big road win in New York, 81-74.
10: Portland has now won back-to-back games for the first time in the franchise's Rose City rebirth. The now 4-3 Fire will try to make it a team-first 3 games in a row tomorrow night against Connecticut at Moda Center. And on the pitch, Portland Timbers have made a big move. The club has and head coach Phil Neville mutually agreeing to part ways. Neville went 27-31-24 in his 2.5 seasons in the Rose City. Timbers currently sitting in 13th place in the Western Conference. After losing to San Jose on Saturday, Neville hinted that a move may be coming.
13: I take responsibility and accountability for everything that's gone on, and I think that's really important.
10: Portland is currently on a break for the World Cup. With sports at 15:45, John Eric Smith, FM News 101.
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5: From ABC News, I'm Sherry Preston. A 3-judge panel has temporarily blocked another state's plan to draw new congressional maps ahead of the midterms. Lawyers representing black voters in Alabama in the state's case argued that the same panel found the state map intentionally discriminated against black voters back in 2023. 3 months of positive reports on consumer confidence coming to an end. ABC's Jim Ryan with more on what's worrying people amid the rising price of gas and groceries.
14: The Conference Board's index is benchmarked to a 1985 score of 100. Right now, consumer confidence clocks in at 93.1, which is lower than the April number, but better than economists were expecting. Analysts at the Conference Board say the low reading on current conditions is tempered by consumers' expectations that things will be better 6 months from now.
5: Continued confusion over whether a peace deal is close or not in Iran. ABC's Ian Panels in Tel Aviv.
15: Days of repeated mixed signals about this deal to try and end the war. And having said a solution was largely negotiated over the weekend, President Trump hours later advising negotiators to not rush into a deal, then writing the negotiations are, quote, proceeding nicely.
5: The U.S. hitting Iran with what it says were self-defense strikes overnight. Rising concern about the Ebola outbreak in Africa leading to limits on who can come to the United States and from which countries they arrive. ABC's Faith Abube is outside CDC headquarters in Atlanta.
16: Americans who are coming in from affected areas can only enter this country through airports here in Atlanta, in Dulles, in Virginia, and also starting today, Bush Airport in Houston. And they're required to undergo enhanced screenings, including temperature checks. Meanwhile, if you are non-citizens, you're banned from coming into this country at all if you've been into those impacted areas in the last 3 weeks.
5: Checking the markets, the Dow is down 80 points this hour and the S&P is up 55. 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
2: From 39th to Cesar Chavez, and now the Portland City Council will consider changing the name of that busy thoroughfare again.
3: Oregon's Democratic governor and her Republican challenger both claim to have plans for fixing the state's transportation funding problems, this following the failure of Measure 120.
2: Plus, Deadheads, a new live album, is in the works. We're going to talk about that in entertainment news at 8:27.
3: But first, it is 8:21. We do traffic and weather together on the ones. Jeff Waste, how are things looking now on this Tuesday?
4: Oh, we've got a new crash south of downtown, down on Route 43. Report says it's blocking the southbound lanes near Radcliffe Road, but it's northbound traffic that's backed up well over a mile north of Lake Oswego. And we still have this big crash out by Troutdale Airport. Marine Drive is closed on the west side of the airport around Sundial Road. Down near Oregon City, southbound 205 is jammed up around 213, running slow through West Lynn, about a 10-minute delay getting to I-5 right now. Same delay on eastbound Sunset Highway. It's slow from 217 to 405. And southbound I-5 is jammed up around Columbia Boulevard. Drive time from Vancouver to Portland, 17 minutes. 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From the KXL Traffic Center, I'm Jeff Waste.
2: Thank you, Jeff. We have a lot of clouds out there this morning. Just kind of dark and gloomy for the duration of the morning commute. We'll see some scattered showers throughout the day. Highs around 67 today. Lows tonight, right around 51. Tomorrow and Thursday, though, we're going to be up near 80 degrees with beautiful sunshine each afternoon. And then more rain and chilly conditions on Friday. 53 and cloudy in downtown Portland. It's 51 in Hillsboro.
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26: Shares of Micron are up more than 17% today as the tech giant saw its market cap cross the $1 billion plateau for the first time. The push is because of strong AI demand for its memory chips. And UBS has nearly tripled its price target for Micron shares from $535 to $1,625 per share. Consumer confidence ticked higher in March in the latest report from the Conference Board, but it's still below pre-pandemic levels. The report showed consumers limiting discretionary spending and focusing on the essentials. The expectations index, which shows how people feel about the short-term future, is still below the plateau for recession risks. Markets are mixed at this hour. The Dow Industrials down slightly, the NASDAQ up more than 300 points. I'm Dan Loney with Your Money Now on FM News 101 KXL.
2: It is 8:27. BTS opened the 52nd American Music Awards last night in Las Vegas with Hooligan and then walked away with the top prize, Artist of the Year. The K-pop group also won Song of the Summer for their hit Swim.
3: It's not summer yet, though.
2: No, I think it was last summer.
3: Oh, last? Okay. Last summer. Thank you. Somber won Best Rock Alternative Song and Best Rock Alternative Album. Sabrina took home Album of the Year for Man's Best Friend as well as Best Female Pop Artist.
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2: Yeah, hard to believe. SZA took Best Female R&B Artist. Justin Bieber was named Best Male Pop Artist. And New Artist of the Year went to Cat's Eye.
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28: 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The concert was recorded July the 3rd, 1966, and features performances of Cold Rain and Snow, You Don't Have to Ask, and Cardboard Cowboy. It also arrives on two CDs July the 3rd. I'm Mark Mayfield.
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2: 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I'm Heather Roberts.
3: And I'm Grant MacHill. It's now 8:30 on this Tuesday morning.
2: And here's a look at some of today's top stories. Portland police continue to search for a shooting suspect after a man was killed in the Centennial neighborhood.
3: The Ducks and Beavers both dancing and will be doing it together. We'll explain in sports at 8:45.
2: And American Airlines bringing new tech to over 500 planes. We'll have more on that in business news coming up at 8:56.
3: Stories and more are in 90 seconds, but first it's 8:31. Traffic and weather together on the ones. Jeff Waste, how are we starting this week?
10: Oh, we've got fresh reports of a crash on eastbound Sunset Highway near the zoo. Traffic is stop and go from 217. A 10-minute delay getting over to downtown right now. Down south, a crash on Route 43 is blocking the southbound lanes near Radcliffe Road. And it's northbound traffic that's backing up there, actually. It's running slow over a mile north of Lake Oswego. And we still have this big crash out by Troutdale Airport. Marine Drive is closed on the west side of the airport around Sundial Road. Still no word on when that's going to reopen. And southbound I-5 is slow from Marine Drive to Broadway. Drive time from Vancouver to Portland right now, 19 minutes. From the KXL Traffic Center, I'm Jeff Waste.
2: Thank you, Jeff. We've got cloudy skies to get us started and a few scattered showers today. Highs around 67. Lows tonight around 51. Tomorrow and Thursday should see some really nice sunshine each of those afternoons with highs around 80 degrees. And then we pop back down to the mid-60s on Friday with another chance of showers. 53 degrees right now in downtown Portland. It's 52 in Salem.
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2: It is 8:32. As Jeff has said, a deadly crash shut down part of Marine Drive in Troutdale this morning. Multnomah County deputies say a car and a semi collided near Northwest Sundial Road. That happened at around 3:45 a.m. The impact caused the sedan to catch fire and created a large fuel spill. One person died at the scene and medics took another to the hospital in critical condition. The East County Major Crash team continues to investigate.
3: One man is dead as Centennial neighborhood residents wake up to yellow crime tape Sunday morning. KXL's Dane Vada reports. Portland police continuing to look for a suspect.
11: PPB was dispatched to near the 7-Eleven at Southeast 148th and Stark just after 3 Sunday morning, finding the victim with a gunshot wound and the suspect or suspects had left the scene. The man later died at the hospital. Relendra Kaya lives nearby and tells our news partner KGW it's a rough neighborhood.
12: It's edgy at night. It's not a place where I feel very safe.
11: If you know anything, you're asked to call Portland Police. Dane Vodder, FM News 101.
2: Multnomah County deputies say their patrol car was rammed by the driver of a stolen car. The incident started at about 10 a.m. yesterday when a neighbor reported two people appeared to be passed out in a car parked illegally in Wood Village. Arriving deputies discovered the car was stolen and used their vehicle to block it in. They say the driver quickly woke up, started the engine, and rammed the patrol car and several other parked vehicles to escape. That person sped off, but deputies stopped the vehicle before it drove onto I-84. 23-year-old Angel Burdage was arrested after a brief foot chase. A 35-year-old woman in the passenger seat also taken into custody.
3: After more than 4 years of investigation, the Multnomah County Sheriff's Office says a murderer will finally appear in court this morning. 44-year-old Marco Antonio Herrera was arrested Friday in Portland. He's accused of killing Jeremy Gertner in April of 2022. Gertner's body found in the Columbia River Slough. An autopsy later revealed he'd been shot. Herrera will be arraigned for second-degree murder.
2: A Clackamas County deputy was arraigned on felony charges Friday related to an investigation into off-duty conduct by Oregon City Police. Benjamin Lyman worked as a corrections deputy at the Clackamas County Jail. He was put on administrative leave at the start of that investigation. That changed to unpaid leave Friday due to those felony charges.
3: Portland City Council will officially discuss Cesar E. Chavez Boulevard today with a potential fast track to renaming the street. KXL's Noah Friedman has the update.
13: A new proposal by Councilor Loretta Smith would bypass the long system of renaming a street in Portland, and there's a new name being thrown out. If approved, Northeast and Southeast Cesar E. Chavez Boulevard would be changed to Northeast and Southeast Campesinos Boulevard. Campesinos means farm workers in Spanish, the reason for the movement and rise of the former labor leader. Back in March, the New York Times uncovered a years-long investigation into alleged sexual misconduct against Chavez, sparking international reaction. Portland renamed the street from 39th Avenue back in 2009. Noah Friedman, FM News 101.
2: State lawmakers are expected to address Oregon's transportation funding problems in next year's session after voters soundly defeated a plan to raise the gas tax earlier this month. Mitch Elliott reports on how the top two candidates for governor are addressing the issue.
14: Republican candidate Senator Christine Drazen says she'll work with Democrats.
15: Under my leadership, we have to have a bipartisan solution because as governor, I will work with a Democrat majority in the legislature to balance budgets.
14: Drazen has called for large-scale cuts to ODOT. Governor Tina Kotek developed a work group to find solutions.
16: I will be looking to those experts to really clarify what it is that we need to have as a state and give us options on how to pay for it. And that will happen by the end of the year.
14: Mitch Elliott, FM News 101.
3: What's being described as a major infrastructure investment project is underway at Mount Bachelor. Construction and modernization work on the Northwest Chairlift will improve reliability and efficiency. The project includes upgrading the lift's utility power and replacing the electric motor, auxiliary power unit, and interior equipment. Once complete, the Northwest Lift operating system will mirror Skyliner. Should be ready for the next snow season.
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3: 40, and you're listening to Portland's Morning News on this Tuesday. It's May 26th, and I'm Heather Roberts alongside Grant MacHill. Here are some of the stories we're following today.
4: A broad wealth tax targeting the uber wealthy has never been enacted in the U.S. Oregon could change that come November.
3: The New York Knicks make history on the way to the NBA Finals for the first time in almost three decades. We've got that in sports at 8:45.
4: And the king of R&B is now a doctor of music, who will explain in entertainment news at 8:57.
3: Those stories and more on the way starting in about 90 seconds. But first, it is 8:41. And since we have traffic and weather together on the one, seems like a really good time for us to check on those roads with Jeff Waste. Good morning.
5: Good morning. We've got a lot of trouble out there right now. There is a crash on eastbound Sunset Highway, blocking the right lane near the zoo. Traffic is stop and go from 217. A 20-minute delay getting over to downtown right now. Down south, a crash on Route 43, blocking the southbound lanes near Radcliffe Road, and it's left northbound traffic running slow for over a mile north of Lake Oswego. And we still have this big crash out by Troutdale Airport. Marine Drive is closed on the west side of the airport around Sundial Road. And southbound I-5 is slow from the racetrack to Rosa Parks Way. Drive time from Vancouver to Portland, 18 minutes. 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Try Aleve today. 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From the KXL Traffic Center, I'm Jeff Waste.
4: Mostly cloudy today with some sunshine and scattered showers mixed in, about 67 degrees for our high. Lows tonight back down to the 50s. Tomorrow, morning clouds and sunshine, about 80. Thursday, also about 80 with some morning clouds. And then Friday, clouds, showers expected as a cold front going to pass through Portland, about 66 degrees. Again, that's for Friday. Right now, downtown Portland, overcast skies and 53 degrees.
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4: It is now 8:42, and just when you thought all the talk about tax measures was done, KXL's Gil Cunningham reports signature gathering is underway to put a first-of-its-kind wealth tax on the upcoming November ballot.
6: IP70, the Very Rich Pay Their Fair Share Act, targets the wealthiest of the wealthy.
7: The person who has $30 million in assets or above should be paying more.
6: Chief Petitioner Jonathan Ticini says the 2% tax would be levied annually on the properties, stock options, bonds, art, and businesses held by about 0.2% or 4,600 of Oregon's taxpayers.
7: 2% on $30 million up would be $2.7 billion.
6: The money would go into the state general fund. Supporters only have until July 2nd to gather just over 117,000 valid signatures to qualify the measure for the November ballot. Gail Cunningham, FM News 101.
3: The Trump administration's EPA administrator is accused by eight Democratic senators of overlooking regulatory powers when it comes to the intake of microplastics. KXL's Brett Recamp has more from an expert on the tiny particles.
8: According to Jennifer Payer, a certified natural health practitioner, author, filmmaker, and cancer survivor, things like plastic food and water containers, seafood, salt, and plastics we deal with every day. Humans are literally ingesting enough microplastics and nanoplastics every week to make a plastic spoon. But she says there's hope.
9: Don't be alarmed. Take action. Get educated. Understand where plastic is coming from in your own household.
8: Jennifer has a lot more on this topic at KXL.com. She says along with cutting down on microplastics intake, we can get rid of them by simply sweating more through exercise. Brett Recamp, FM News 101.
4: Portland Botanical Gardens is working to acquire the McCormick and Baxter Superfund site in North Portland. From 1944, the company treated wood on the property, polluting the ground and the Willamette River. Business went bankrupt in 91. $70 million was spent cleaning the site. Portland Botanical Gardens wants to develop the 10 acres into a public green space with a connection to the Willamette River Greenway Trail. They need to raise $3 million for the deal with the state to go through. A separate agreement with the federal government is now pending.
3: A Northwest-based credit union is spotlighting the excellent work of educators in the classroom and giving them a big financial boost.
10: On Point Community Credit Union has selected four winners for its 2026 Educator of the Year Awards, including a teacher from Portland. Amy Reeves with On Point says this is not just a matter of pride for the teachers.
11: What they receive is their mortgage or rent paid for 1 year.
10: And each teacher's school

0: amazing historical win we had tonight, the celebrations were minimal.
1: You heard him mention history. New York has now won 11 straight in the playoffs. During the winning streak, they've outscored their opponents 262 points. That's the largest point differential across 11 games at any point in NBA history, regular season or playoffs. They're going to have to wait until June 3rd for the first game of the finals. Opponents will either be the Thunder or the Spurs. Western Conference Finals are tied at two games apiece, with Game 5 tonight in OKC. On the diamond, Oregon and Oregon State are both dancing in the NCAA baseball tournament. I've done that every hour. After a heartbreaking loss in the Big Ten Tournament Championship game on Sunday to the NCAA's top overall seed, UCLA, the Ducks landed the 11th seed in the dance. They're going to host a regional against Oregon State, Washington, and Yale, who is Oregon's first opponent at 5 p.m. on Friday. Ducks skipper says potentially playing against an in-state rival, Beavs, is a big boost for the state.
2: Now that we're not in the same league, we get a chance to do this. I think it's great. I think it's great for the fans. I think this place will be a madhouse.
1: And for the first time since 2024, we had a no-no in the bigs. The Astros used three pitches from the combined no-hitter in the 9-2 win over the Rangers. With sports at 15 and 45, John Eric Smith, FM News 101.
3: It is 8:47. From ABC News, I'm Sherry Preston. A three-judge panel has temporarily blocked another state's plan to draw new congressional maps ahead of the midterms. Lawyers representing black voters in Alabama in the state's case argued that the same panel found the state map intentionally discriminated against black voters back in 2023. 3 months of positive reports on consumer confidence coming to an end. ABC's Jim Ryan with more on what's worrying people amid the rising price of gas and groceries.
4: The Conference Board's index is benchmarked to a 1985 score of 100. Right now, consumer confidence clocks in at 93.1, which is lower than the April number, but better than economists were expecting. Analysts at the Conference Board say the low reading on current conditions is tempered by consumers' expectations that things will be better 6 months from now.
3: Continued confusion over whether a peace deal is close or not in Iran. ABC's Ian Panels in Tel Aviv.
5: Days of repeated mixed signals about this deal to try and end the war. And having said a solution was largely negotiated over the weekend, President Trump hours later advising negotiators to not rush into a deal, then writing the negotiations are, quote, proceeding nicely.
3: The U.S. hitting Iran with what it says were self-defense strikes overnight. Rising concern about the Ebola outbreak in Africa leading to limits on who can come to the United States and from which countries they arrive. ABC's Faith Abube is outside CDC headquarters in Atlanta.
6: Americans who are coming in from affected areas can only enter this country through airports here in Atlanta, in Dallas, in Virginia, and also starting today, Bush Airport in Houston. And they're required to undergo enhanced screenings, including temperature checks. Meanwhile, if you are non-citizens, you're banned from coming into this country at all if you've been into those impacted areas in the last 3 weeks.
3: Checking the markets, the Dow is down 80 points this hour, and the S&P is up 55. 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
10: It's 8:50 on this Tuesday morning. Here's a look at our top stories today here on Portland's Morning News.
3: Police are investigating a deadly car versus semi-crash in Troutdale.
10: The Portland City Council could fast-track a name change on the east side of town.
3: And a mixed day on Wall Street. The S&P and NASDAQ reached new highs, but the Dow was slipping. We'll have the latest number in business news on the way at 8:56.
10: First, it's 8:51, traffic and weather together on the ones. Jeff Waste, how are things looking now on this Tuesday?

0: Oh, we still got this crash on eastbound Sunset Highway. It's now only partially blocking the right lane near the zoo, but traffic is still backed up past 217, a 16-minute delay getting to downtown right now. Down south, a crash on Route 43 blocking the southbound lanes near Radcliffe Road, and that's got northbound traffic moving slow there as well. And we still have this big crash out by Troutdale Airport. Marine Drive is closed on the west side of the airport around Sundial Road. And in downtown, southbound 405 is jammed up on the Fremont Bridge, backing up onto southbound I-5. Drive time from Vancouver to Portland, 17 minutes. 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So don't let pain hold you back. Try Aleve today. 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From the KXL Traffic Center, I'm Jeff Waste.
1: Thank you, Jeff. A cloudy day, a few scattered showers as well. It's just going to be kind of a spring afternoon. Highs today right around 67, lows tonight around 51. Tomorrow and Thursday, though, downright pleasant, 80 degrees for our high both those days with some afternoon sunshine. Friday, though, the chance of showers returns as a cold front moves through. Highs again on Friday in the mid-60s, so a bit of an up and down week. 54 degrees right now in downtown Portland. It's 53 in Salem.
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13: Qualcomm has reached a deal with TikTok owner ByteDance to supply chips for AI data centers, and that has pushed Qualcomm shares up about 5% today. ByteDance will get millions of application-specific integrated circuits to support its AI agent software. British energy giant BP has unanimously removed Chairman Albert Manifold immediately. The board cited governance concerns and conduct issues. Eli Lilly is set to acquire three companies in deals that will total about $4 billion. It will acquire vaccine company Curevo for $1.5 billion. It's also purchasing biotech Limitech for $780 million and vaccine company for $1.55 billion. I'm Dan Loney with Your Money Now on FM News 101 KXL.
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2: Well, you can now buy a shirt worn by Kurt Cobain. Former Hole drummer Patty Schemmel is selling a shirt worn by the late great Pacific Northwest frontman during a photo shoot in the 90s. Now, the auction closes Friday. It's going to cost you big bucks, bidding already over $8,000.
1: Chris Brown is now Doc Brown to you. The so-called king of R&B says he's received an honorary doctorate degree in visual and performing arts from Harvest Christian University in Dallas.
2: And The Mandalorian and Grogu blasted off to a big start at the box office. The first Star Wars film to hit the big screen in nearly 7 years opened Friday, making over $163 million during the holiday weekend.
1: Speaking of the Star Wars universe... Well, the Force certainly was with Star Wars when it opened 49 years ago. Yesterday, it took home almost $800 million at the box office and won 7 Oscars. In a nationwide Harris vote back in 2008 and 2014, it was voted the second most popular movie ever made, behind Gone with the Wind.
2: I demand a recount.
1: Something was stolen there.
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2: 9 o'clock. From ABC News, I'm Chuck Severson. Right now, it's another routine poking and saying ah for the nation's chief executive.
20: President Trump traveled to Walter Reed National Military Medical Center in Maryland today for what the White House called his routine annual dental and medical assessments. This marks his third visit to the medical center in 13 months. He had a physical in April 2025 and went back for a follow-up appointment in October, which the White House later said included a CT scan to assess his cardiovascular and abdominal health. His doctor said at the time the imaging was, quote, perfectly normal, and the president remains in, quote, excellent health. It's also the third visit to the dentist in 5 months for the president, who turns 80 next month. Karen Travers, ABC News, the White House.
2: Iran calling yesterday's U.S. air attacks a gross violation of the ceasefire. ABC News Chief Global Affairs Correspondent Martha Raddatz says the Pentagon calls them defensive.
21: They've said the ceasefire is not broken. Any military official I know and talked to said that ceasefire was broken about 3 or 4 weeks ago when there was firing across. But they want to keep this low. We're making progress. But we don't know actually what that progress is. And remember, the nuclear facilities were the key to this, and they seem to be putting that off more and more.
2: U.S. and global crude oil trading a little lower, but are still way up since before the Iran war. Global oil at just about $100 a barrel. National average of a gallon of regular grade gasoline, now $4.45, according to GasBuddy. The Texas U.S. Senate primaries today. ABC's Jim Ryan says the state's senior senator is in the fight of his long political life.
22: John Cornyn first got to the Senate in 2002 and has easily won re-election every 6 years. With financial backing from the likes of George W. Bush and Rupert Murdoch, he's considered an old-school conservative. Challenger Ken Paxton's war chest is filled with money from lesser-known but equally powerful donors who like his hard right leanings.
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2: Officials in Belgium say four people were killed, including two children, in a crash involving a school bus and a train. ABC's Maggie Rooley.
27: Seven children were on the bus when it collided with the train just after 8 a.m. local time. And local media is reporting the bus was on its way to a special education school. Now, there were no additional injuries, and the accident happened about 15 miles north of the Belgian capital of Brussels, where the bus can be seen now lying on its side. This morning, the president of the EU, Ursula von der Leyen, says she's heartbroken and that today Europe grieves with Belgium.
2: The train was estimated to be traveling at about 75 miles per hour at the time of the crash. The Deep South bracing for a new round of heavy rain and thunderstorms today following deadly storms over the holiday weekend. ABC's Lindsay Tuckman.
28: Days of severe weather in the Deep South, triggering flash flooding. The storms turning deadly near Hattiesburg, Mississippi. And in South Carolina, a woman was killed at a restaurant after authorities say strong winds sent a patio umbrella airborne, striking her in the neck. The restaurant, which had opened just one day earlier, saying, "Our hearts are with the family, friends, and loved ones affected by the tragic incident."
2: In parts of Europe, heat is the issue. France, Spain, and the UK are breaking temperature records for a third straight day. Temperatures are about 20 degrees higher than normal for this time of year, in the 90s. Chuck Severson, ABC News.
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2: It is 9:05 on this Tuesday morning. Jeff Waste, how are things looking on the roads?
4: Oh, we've got a stalled vehicle now on eastbound Sunset Highway. Blocking the right lane near Canyon Road, traffic is backed up past 217. A 15-minute delay getting to downtown right now. Down south, a crash on Route 43 is blocking the southbound lanes near Radcliffe Road. Out by Troutdale Airport, we still have this big crash on Marine Drive. That's closing things down around Sundial Road. And southbound I-5 is running slow from the racetrack to Broadway. Drive time from Vancouver to Portland, 17 minutes. From the KXL Traffic Center, I'm Jeff Waste.
2: Mostly cloudy to partly sunny to scattered showers. A whole mix of weather today. 67 degrees for our high. Lows back down to the 50s tonight. Tomorrow, morning clouds and sunshine. Almost 80 on Thursday as well. Right now, downtown Portland, overcast and 53. 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
10: All right, let's do it. The Markley, Van Camp, and Robbins Show. Jamie Markley, David Van Camp, Scott Robbins. All right, much to get to. We've got craziness happening all over the world. We got kindergarten graduations to go over. That's right, kindergarten graduations, kids.
11: When did this become a thing?
10: We'll get into it. First, okay, let's start with Iran, David.
11: Yeah, well, hours after Iranian negotiators arrived in Qatar for talks on ending the war, well, U.S. forces had to strike missile launch sites in Iran because they were messing around, and also boats trying to put more mines in the water.
10: Yes.
11: So President Trump, he's going to be having a cabinet meeting at Camp David tomorrow. It's like, okay, just finish the job now.
10: Yeah.
11: Enough.
10: It goes back and forth. And as soon as there's talk of, okay, there's some sort of deal, okay, all of a sudden the oil prices come down.
11: Yeah.
10: You see it like right away.
11: Right away.
10: And I mean, you know, that's certainly a part of it. But is Iran ever truly going to play ball?
11: Well, you need to get an agreement with like four factions.
10: Yeah.
11: They all have to be in agreement, I guess, before this, because you hear word that Iran's supreme leader, blah, blah, blah, or whatever, whatever, has agreed to, and then nothing.
10: Yes.
11: And then, no, we haven't. We haven't agreed to anything.
10: It does get a little confusing.
11: I'm with you on this one. It's like, wake me up when you got real news.
10: Well, the thing about Iran, every time we even get some sort of news, that it looks like we're going to have a deal here. You can't trust them.
11: No. That's what I mean. Every time. You're right, every single time. And I was, like, this weekend, I thought, oh, my ears perked up. Oh, good, okay, maybe we've got some sort of... No.
10: Yeah. So we'll see. We're keeping an eye on that. Meanwhile, let's talk about illegal immigration.
11: Yeah. So Sheridan Gorman, this is the college student who was murdered by an illegal alien in Chicago, a criminal illegal alien that was let out on the streets because of sanctuary policies in Chicago. Well, her dad spoke at an event alongside President Trump, and I think put it in a really easy-to-understand way, his frustration.
10: Okay. Roll.
12: This is what failed policies have done to our family. We did not just lose Sheridan. We lost our peace. We lost our future. We lost the life that we knew. And no family should have to become experts in immigration failures, release policies, warrants, sanctuary laws, enforcement breakdowns, because their daughter was killed by someone who should not have been here.
10: Man, isn't that the truth?
11: Yeah.
10: No one should have to become an expert in that. Anyway, go ahead.
12: And should not be free.
10: Yeah.
12: Let me be clear about one thing. We support legal immigration. Legal immigration has made America stronger. We all know families, neighbors, coworkers, and friends who have come and done it the right way.
10: Well said.
12: Followed the law. They worked hard.
10: Mm-hmm.
12: built businesses, raised families, and made this country better. That is America at its best. But illegal immigration is different. Criminal illegal immigration is different. Borders matter. Laws matter. Enforcement matters. And above all, American families matter. We are deeply grateful to President Trump and to Congressman Mike Lawler for comforting our family, saying Sheridan's name, and fighting for policies that put safety of American children and the citizens first. But I do not understand why this is a fight that belongs to only one party. Protecting our people is not politics. It is the first responsibility of government.
19: Wow.
11: Yeah.
19: We all know it. We all know it. But he actually said it.
11: Mm-hmm. Yeah.
19: That very last part.
12: But I do not understand why this is a fight that belongs to only one party.
19: Yeah, why is that?
1: You know why.
19: Yeah, because the other party is dependent on it. Yeah.
1: Needs it.
19: Yes.
1: Needs those votes.
11: Yeah, and Brandon Johnson, the mayor of Chicago, doubled down on sanctuary policies. Then there was another local leader who said, oh, yeah, she was in the wrong place at the wrong time. No, he was. The killer
19: was. Exactly. By the way, you see what happened in Chicago over the weekend?
1: Yeah.
11: Oh, dude.
1: Nice, peaceful weekend.
19: Was it a 21 shot?
1: Yeah.
19: And then the teen that rammed the police
1: mm-hmm.
19: with the car?
1: Yeah.
19: Ew.
1: Yeah.
19: And you know what Brandon Johnson said about, you know, these teen mobs and the language that we use?
11: Yeah. Well,
19: these are children.
11: Yeah.
19: No, they're acting like thug adults.
11: Yep.
19: And need to be treated as such. I mean, my gosh. I mean, the deaths and then the terror, the people that don't even want to go near the city, and you just let that happen in your town? That isn't even to mention the illegal immigration there.
11: Yeah.
19: Man, oh, man.
1: Well, I mean, apparently he's admitting that Midnight Basketball failed.
19: You and the Midnight Basketball, you are never going to let it go. When did that start? Like the 90s?
1: Yeah, right around there. Yeah. 80s, 90s, around there.
11: You know, instead of tear gas, what Chicago police ought to do is just throw a basketball in the middle of the crowd.
1: Yeah.
11: Then they'll just start playing. They'll just start playing ball.
1: If you just put up more hoops.
11: Yeah.
1: Where these take place.
19: Because that was the thought in the 90s.
1: Right, yeah. If you just open the gyms to the kids at night, mm-hmm. you could do midnight basketball leagues, and the crime will go way down.
11: Yeah.
19: Right.
1: Yeah, they shot each other after they got done playing midnight basketball.
11: Or at the gym, because, you know, rivalries don't just stop because you got hardwood under you.
1: Right.
19: Probably true. In Texas, the old battle is heating up.
11: Oh, yeah. James Tallarico, he's the Democrat running for U.S. Senate in Texas. And, boy, you know, the guy is just menacing in the creepiest way possible.
19: Yes.
11: Because he is.
19: I agree.
11: It's just, like, totally creepy camp counselor vibes. Or, in his case, I guess, creepy youth pastor vibes.
19: Like wolf in sheep's clothing,
11: totally.
19: This dude.
11: And he's polling decently right now against a hypothetical whoever the Republican nominee will be, but I think that's just because the focus hasn't been on him just yet. Until now, you've got this ad that's rolling. Have you seen it?
19: I have not seen.
1: No, I haven't either.
19: You talked about it. I'm like, I'm just going to wait and hear it when we're doing the show.
11: And it's
19: is
11: amazing.
19: That good?
11: Yeah, it's really good.
19: All right, roll it.
6: The Democrats have a weird candidate.
9: God is non-binary. There are many more than two biological sexes. In fact, there are six. It is now existential that we try to reduce our meat consumption. The American flag is such a complicated symbol for most of us. Prophetic voices like Jesus have helped me reckon with my own whiteness, my own masculinity. Our southern border should be like our front porch. There should be a giant welcome mat out front. No need to sit and cry over, you know, your whiteness or your masculinity. They're going to call me a radical leftist.
13: Something that you love that's not family or friends.
9: I love, and I'm just saying this because it's on my mind, the trans children.
6: The Democrats have a weird candidate.
14: Low T Tallarico. Texas.
1: Yes.
11: It's that last clip, and I remember when that dropped, when the actual audio came out from that podcast interview. That is creepy. Just because it's top of mind. I love trans kids. What?
19: It is really weird.
11: What in the world?
19: Like,
3: I think he's thinking that's his attempt to show compassion.
11: Yeah.
3: But all it shows is freaking creepy weirdness.
1: It well, is. If you were looking for a lane that you would have all to yourself, he's found it.
3: That's probably true. Yeah. The thing, of course, and it's obvious, that's so brilliant about the ad, it's all him in his own words.
11: Yeah.
3: And wasn't it, didn't you have the clip last week, CNN, saying that Tallarico never said these things?
11: Yeah, what it was actually an article that they had written. Where they, yeah, because President Trump had said, yeah, he says there are six genders. And they said falsely claimed, Trump falsely claimed that. And it's like, no, he did say, actually, technically it's a false claim because he didn't say six genders. Tallarico says there are six distinct biological sexes.
3: Right.
11: So that's even creepier.
3: Because more genders could come out of that.
11: Yeah, right.
3: That could be a multiplier. It could be more than six.
1: Well, yeah, well, there could be, yeah. Why stop there?
3: Oh, gosh. Yeah, all those different things. I just heard another report today. Because the runoff today is between
11: Ken
3: Paxton and Cornyn.
11: Yeah.
3: And it was, well, right now, Tallarico is polling decently. But once the oppo comes out and they go really after him, a lot of people, at least at this point, don't think that he's going to have a chance in the end after 5 months of that.
11: Well, yeah, I mean, because right now all the drama has been focused squarely on the runoff, not the actual general election.
3: Yes.
1: Who wins today, David?
11: I think Paxton's got a pretty good shot.
3: I would go with Paxton.
1: Okay.
3: Who are you going with?
1: I'm going to go with Paxton.
11: Oh, well, now.
1: Oh, no.
11: Yeah,
1: oh,
11: John no. Cornyn will win.
3: Oh,
11: yeah.
3: Boy. Oh, no.
1: I shouldn't have done that.
3: I've got we're not going to put any money on it or anything like that.
1: I've got my Spurs shirt on, too, today.
3: There you go.
1: Although when I wore it, the only time I've worn it, they won.
3: Okay.
1: So I'm putting it back on for tonight's game.
3: Are you confident?
1: Yes, I am. As confident as I can be.
3: But like putting like fiber on it?
1: Tonight's game?
3: Yeah.
1: Yeah, I will.
3: Okay, I'm in.
1: Okay.
3: All right. I figure if I lose five, that's good.
1: Just add it to my tab.
3: But yeah, I mean, we could get up to 100 now. We're very close.
1: We're teetering on 100.
3: David, I'm glad you could make it into the show today. I know it was an emotional morning. I mean, the pride is just coming out. It's oozing out of you right now. Milestone for one of your kids today.
11: This is just the dumbest thing ever. My daughter had her kindergarten graduation. Kindergarten graduation. Why are we celebrating getting past kindergarten? Like, you learned how to write a few words, you kind of know your alphabet, and you can sit still for a few hours without peeing in your pants. You don't need diapers anymore. Congratulations.
3: I can't explain it, dude. I can't.
11: Dude, it was an hour-long ceremony.
3: How did they make it into an hour?
11: It was an hour because they had a 10-minute-long retrospective video. It was like a slideshow, and I'm like, why are we doing this? What is this? You know, it's
1: retrospective video.
11: Yes, it's just a slideshow of photos of all the kids and doing kindergarten stuff, which I'm glad they had fun. That's great. But what are we doing here? They sang a couple of songs. All the kiddos did. They did a, I don't know who wrote it, but they're a terrible person. Probably Billy Joel wrote it. it was a version of what is Summer Lovin' from Greece.
1: Oh yeah.
11: Okay. But it was kindergarten. Da, da, da, and they didn't truncate the song. It was like the full 4 minutes or whatever.
3: No.
11: Of these kids kind of mumbling along the words. It looks like some of the kids had fun. That's great. Whatever. But I'm sitting in there. I'm sweating because it's hot and there's a lot of people in the room. And
3: I'm sorry, man.
11: And it's like,
3: it'll sound heartless and women come up with this. No dude ever said, you know what we need?
11: We need
3: kindergarten graduation.
11: We need kindergarten
3: graduation. With the 10-minute retrospective video. That's what we need here.
11: You know, I felt like I was on really good behavior for about the first 15 minutes of it. Because, you know, it's like, okay, I'm expecting this thing's going to be like 20 minutes long, right?
3: Yeah.
11: Oh, contraire. I looked down at the program.
1: The program?
11: There's a program, yeah. I looked down at the program, and we're still on step one. We have not progressed down the rundown.
3: Oh,
11: and dude. I'm like, this is 15 minutes in? And it's like, yes, this has been an incredible journey.
3: Oh, no.
1: It's
3: like the end of The Bachelor?
11: No. Yeah.
3: or any reality show?
11: The future.
3: Journey?
11: The future is bright.
3: Oh,
11: the future.
3: No.
11: Well, they're six. I hope the future. If the future's not bright at age six, something is really wrong. I know there are six-year-olds who don't have a bright future, and that's a tragedy.
3: Oh, my gosh. Yeah. I know, dude.
1: Kindergarten, we didn't pee our pants.
3: Yeah. There's going to be grade school. There's going to be junior high. And high school, all that stuff. Whee! Yeah.
1: Lock yourself in.
3: Man, there is a piece of audio that you definitely want to hear coming up in the five stories we're watching today in just a few.

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18: Portland police continues to look for a suspect after a man is found shot to death in the Centennial neighborhood.
19: Council will vote on a proposal about expediting the process and renaming the street to Campesinos, the Spanish word for farm workers.
20: Following the defeat of the gas tax increase, the legislature is expected to try again next year.
21: 4 new On Point Community Credit Union Educator of the Year award winners, including a middle school teacher from Portland.
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22: All right.
0: The Markley, Van Camp, and Robbins Show. Jamie Markley, David Van Camp, Scott Robbins, and now the five stories we're watching today.
1: Pretty interesting. Pope Leo says that control of artificial intelligence must not remain in the hands of a few, while warning that technology is fueling world conflicts, setting out his proposals in his first major theological document of his pontificate. Number four, GLAAD and more than 40 advocacy groups have submitted a public comment calling the FCC's proposed LGBTQ TV warning label unnecessary, unhelpful, and discriminatory. Why? You turn on a show, and if somebody smokes a cigarette, you get the warning, hey, this depicts smoking, this depicts flashing lights. Some people don't want to get broadsided with LGBTQ content. Sorry.
0: Some people get like three or four shows into a series, and all of a sudden, here comes the plot twist, and that's something they didn't want at all. And they're like, gosh dang it.
1: Well, dude, there's a kid's show of Jurassic Park, and at the very Camp Cretaceous, for those keeping score at home, where like at the very end, two of the girls just les out. It's weird. It's like that was unnecessary. You did not need to suddenly become lesbians. That's a,
22: if you hang around for the credits, you'll see Gay Guy One played by, then they'll give the name.
1: All right. Number three, outgoing Representative Thomas Massie threatened to release more high profile individuals named in the over redacted Epstein files in the months before his congressional term ends. Yawn. Why not do it before? Why not do it today?
22: Can anybody just move on?
1: No, he's bitter.
0: The one thing I thought about when I saw that story was you, Scott, ringing my head. These people don't know how to do anything else.
22: No, they don't. He's talking about running as an independent now, too.
0: Yeah. Mm-hmm.
22: Again, he doesn't know anything.
0: Yeah.
1: Good luck. Number two, hours after Iranian negotiators arrived in Qatar for talks about ending the war, U.S. forces had to strike missile launch sites in Iran and also boats because they were trying to put more mines in the water.
22: Jeez.
1: Just come on, man.
0: Never ends.
1: Just end this thing. Number one, President Trump will convene a rare cabinet meeting at Camp David tomorrow as negotiations with Iran enter a critical phase.
0: All right. Oh, I told you I had a piece of audio you'd want to hear.
22: Yeah.
0: Maybe you've already heard it. It's gone pretty viral. People are tired of tipping ridiculous stuff.
1: Mm-hmm.
0: Okay. And this one you will understand. Roll it.
23: I go into the Froyo shop. You grab your own cup. You fill your own Froyo. I use
0: The old frozen yogurt, you know.
1: Yeah.
23: I use Apple Pay, so nobody even had to grab my card. Then the screen goes, how much would you like to tip? Who would I tip? If anything, the option needs to be, how much would you like to be tipped? No one even had to grab my debit card out of my hand to process the payment. This was self-service from start to finish, which is okay because that's the business model. Why would I tip the hourly waged employee who said, have a good day, as I walked out?
0: It's a good question.
1: Yeah. You don't.
22: That is a good question.
0: People are running into it all over the place over the weekend. Like, I'm tired of this stuff. This is the Markley, Van Camp, and Robbins Show. Okay, David, biggest story today.
1: Well, I suppose it's, hey, you know, Iran is coming to the table, and we're going to have these peace negotiations going on, and then they start dropping more mines in the water.
0: Yeah.
1: Okay. They're not serious.
0: Well, and before, the threat was, hey, better have come with a great plan here, or it's going to be a lot of destruction.
1: Mm-hmm.
0: Where are we at with that?
22: I see where
0: I know Trump wants diplomacy. I get it.
22: Yeah.
0: But yeah.
22: China volunteered to get the uranium.
0: You can trust China.
22: Okay. Yeah, all right. Yeah, that deal's done. All right, good. Go get it, guys.
0: Yeah, please.
22: Jeez.
0: Another piece of audio. Did you hear Wesley Hunt make an example of Jim Crow now as compared to 1960? It's really pretty good. You'll want to hear that. And a round of What's Your Story coming right up.
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5: ABC News, I'm Chuck Severson. The stethoscope crowd is going over the nation's chief executive, a routine annual physical and dental exam at Walter Reed Military Hospital in Maryland, his third dental exam in 5 months. Iran is calling yesterday's U.S. air attacks a gross violation of the ceasefire. The Pentagon calls them defensive. The president saying progress is being made in talks with Iran. No deadlines, says ABC News White House correspondent Karen Travers.
24: We don't see another date certain from the president of Iran has until this time. Iran has this window in order to make a deal. He has put deadlines in the past only to see them come and go. And now at this point, it is not clear if there is a idea in the president's mind of when this has to get done by.
5: U.S. and global crude oil are trading a little lower, but are still way up since before the Iran war. The national average of a gallon of regular grade gasoline, now $4.45, according to Gas Buddy. This is ABC News.
25: A stalled vehicle on eastbound Sunset Highway, blocking the right lane near Canyon Road. Traffic is backed up to 217, where there's a crash that's blocking the right lane of the off-ramp to southbound 217. Down south, a crash is blocking all of 219 west of Woodburn. And up by Troutdale Airport, a big crash on Marine Drive that's closing things down around Sundial Road. Drive time from Vancouver to Portland, 15 minutes. 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

0: The Markley Van Camp and Robin Show. I'm Jamie Markley, the Gen Xer. The millennial, David Van Camp. The sexy boomer, that's Scott Robbins. Wesley Hunt, Republican. I was talking last week about voter ID.
1: Yeah.
0: And how Democrats call that Jim Crow 2.0.
1: Yes, they do.
0: This is crazy how they're trying to say it's racist. And the NAACP.

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0: Jewelry television? I've never shopped on TV.
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2: A crash on eastbound.
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0: 2023 congressional map, even though state lawmakers had said a Supreme Court decision cleared the way for it. Alabama's state attorney general says they will appeal to the Supreme Court. The Supreme Court today refused to intervene in a discrimination lawsuit led by former Miami Dolphins head coach Brian Flores, who's black, against the NFL. The case can go to trial. The NFL wanted the dispute handled in its arbitration process. Where tens of thousands are evacuated in Orange County, California, over the threat of an explosion, things are looking good enough at the chemical leak at an aircraft factory that a fire crew was able to turn off one of the master hose streams pouring water on the damaged tank. A fire captain.
1: So the threat, it has been greatly reduced, but with that, there still remains the potential for it to catch fire, for a chemical spill leak, or for a smaller explosion.
0: President Trump's routine annual physical and dental exam at the hospital in Maryland is over. 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
6: I'm Grant MacHill in the KXL. Following the defeat of the gas tax increase in Oregon, the legislature is expected to try again next year. Mitch Elliott reports on what the two women running for governor think about the future of transportation funding.
7: Measure 120 was easily defeated this month, and Democratic Governor Tina Kotek says the jump in gas prices didn't help.
8: Really affected people's opinion of that measure.
7: But Republican candidate Senator Christine Drazen says gas prices weren't the issue.
9: They opposed the gas tax in 2025. They opposed it in the special session. They were going to crush it.
7: Drazen says she would work with lawmakers to come up with a bipartisan funding solution for ODOT. Kotek says her task force is working on ideas for the legislature to consider. Mitch Elliott, FM News 101.
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13: A crash on eastbound.
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2: Heavy traffic on westbound 84 around 33rd Avenue. Still recovering from some earlier.
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2: Issues. And southbound I-5 is slow near the Fremont Bridge for the same reason. South of there, a crash on southbound 43 is blocking the right lane at Radcliffe Road. And farther south, a crash has 219 completely closed west of Woodburn. Drive time from Vancouver to Portland, 10 minutes. 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
8: From ABC News, I'm Chuck Sievertson. It's not over yet for tens of thousands of people evacuated in Orange County, California, over the threat of a chemical explosion at a military aircraft factory. Fire officials say they've cooled it down.
9: Orange County firefighters say after pressure escaped the tank through a crack in the top, the threat of a catastrophic explosion went away. Still, there are concerns a chemical inside the tank could catch fire or leak. Orange County Fire Captain Wei Hao Wang.
10: So the threat, it has been greatly reduced.
9: As a chemical known as MMA cools, it should harden into a solid. Once it is confirmed it has fully hardened and is no longer a threat, remaining evacuation orders will be lifted. Alex Stone, ABC News.
8: Fire officials at a chemical explosion at pulp and paper mill in Longview, Washington today say there are several injuries and more than one death. Mike Gorsuch, Longview Fire Battalion Chief.
11: They had an explosion or implosion of a hazmat tank. All of the calls, the initial call came out as chemical burns.
8: Federal judge today granted former FBI Director James Comey's request to delay his criminal trial until October. Comey's accused of threatening to kill President Trump by posting a photo of seashells on social media that spelled out the numbers 8647. Early voting underway in the South Carolina primaries as state lawmakers debate whether to redraw the congressional map. Democratic Congressman James Clyburn blasting the Republican effort at a news conference today.
12: Nothing has made me more incensed than to see this kind of imposition on the people of South Carolina. The people who drew that map don't live in South Carolina.
8: Clyburn says he'll challenge the process. It's a special Republican runoff U.S. Senate election today in Texas. Longtime incumbent John Cornyn facing Ken Paxton. You're listening to ABC News.
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24: Down west of Woodburn, we still have Highway 219 shut down both directions between Arbor Grove Road Northeast and Highway 214 due to a bad crash. Accident reported down in Oregon City on Beaver Creek Road right at South Karis Road. 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
25: Heather Roberts at the KXL News Desk with your Tuesday forecast. Scattered showers today with highs in the mid to upper 60s. Lows tonight right around 51 degrees. Then tomorrow should be downright nice. Highs near 80 degrees with a partly sunny.
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36: 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Now, all states on the West Coast, not Idaho, but Oregon and Washington, have decided that they are going to be as greedy as the day is long, because both Oregon and Washington have passed massive new taxes. And what have the citizens said about that? The citizens that are supposedly represented by legislatures in Olympia and Salem, they've said no way, no how. Even in allegedly liberal states like Oregon and Washington, even liberal voters have said we're not going to do it. So what is Oregon going to do? Do you listen to what the people are going to say, or do you actually double down? Let me tell you how they plan to double down, and one of the ideas is a wealth tax. and there are already signatures being gathered to put it to a vote. Now, do I think Oregon voters would actually approve that? I'll get into all of that and the implications of a wealth tax, which has been discussed in the state of Washington. It is now being proposed in a ballot measure, which may or may not make the ballot in Oregon. It's also being proposed in a ballot measure for California, in which unions, because unions get a giant payday out of any new tax that is imposed by a city or a county or a state, the unions absolutely love this idea. And California has a massive new proposed wealth tax. Now, when you say, well, don't we have taxes already? You have taxes on income. The only kind of wealth that actually gets taxed is property taxes. So if you own $1 million property, you pay property taxes based on the value of that property. But in this case, what Oregon is proposing, or would if it gets enough signatures, what California is proposing is a tax on your net worth. Now, they promise they're going to start just with the very, very rich people, mostly billionaires. In Oregon, maybe a few thousand people, about 4,600 taxpayers who have $30 million or more in net worth. But I'm going to give you a warning about that as well. First, welcome to Tuesday. I hope you all had a wonderful Memorial Day weekend, and I hope you remember the purpose of a Memorial Day weekend, to recognize those people who gave their lives in the service of their country, and God bless all of them. If you want to join what we call the best conversation in talk journalism, it's here every day at 866-HEY-LARS. That's 866-439-5277. 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And as always, if you are a naysayer, that is, you disagree with something, maybe you think a wealth tax is the best thing since sliced bread, in that case, my producers put you right to the head of the line at 866-439-5277. Emails to talk@LarsLarson.com. Oh, and we've got an ex-poll question today. We put up a brand new question out of the news of the day, and I actually think this is a great idea. The chair of the FCC, that's a guy by the name of Brendan Carr, he is proposing to ask whether television programs should have to label the programs into whether or not they carry LGBTQIA plus themes. In other words, if you've got a series and it's all about being lesbian or gay or bisexual or transgender or queer or inquiring or any of the rest of that, I mean, that thing gets longer and longer almost every year. There are 50 organizations that have already come out and they've condemned the idea. They want labeling, and if you haven't noticed this yourself, I've certainly noticed it. Do you know when you watch a movie like It's a Wonderful Life, and you say, do you need a warning label on It's a Wonderful Life? I mean, that's about one of the most wholesome movies that anybody's ever seen. Jimmy Stewart thinks he's going to kill himself. He's talked out of it by an angel. Everything ends up happy at the end. I hope that wasn't a spoiler for you, because if you haven't seen the movie already. But yeah, they warn you at the beginning, there is violence in that movie. And you say, where's the violence? This isn't a John Wick, Jimmy Stewart goes John Wick. No, he punches a guy in the nose and makes the nose bleed, and then he gets punched in the nose himself. There's violence in there, and people smoke cigarettes in there. And even they've even said there were sexual themes in the movie It's a Wonderful Life. Now, if liberal America has wanted warning labels on movies and television shows and everything else that have themes like violence of the nature you see in It's a Wonderful Life, or sex, like you saw sex. Oh, there's so much sex in It's a Wonderful Life. If you've seen the movie, you know what a joke that is. Well, what's unreasonable about saying, okay, if you've got a bunch of programs that are all about LGBTQIA+, well, why not warn people? So parents can look at that warning and say, I'm not sure I want my kids, especially young kids, watching programming like that. Should television programming with LGBTQIA plus content have warning labels for parents, for the children, and probably even for some of the adults? Glad to have you find that poll question at Lars Larson Show and at LarsLarson.com. 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But let me get back to this wealth tax. I mean, I've heard so many people who say, yeah, we ought to tax wealth. Imagine what they're proposing. They are saying that they want a tax of 2% every year on the assets of about 4,600 Oregon taxpayers who have, well, they have net worth north of $30 million. So the first person I think of in that case is Phil Knight, the guy who still owns about 21% of Nike. He's worth about $35 billion. In other words, the state of Oregon says, hey, Phil, every year you continue to live here, we're going to want $700 million out of your wealth. Now, what they haven't answered are a lot of the detailed questions like, well, are you going to freeze it at $30 million? Or is there going to be a point where somebody who's worth, say, $1 million is going to have to pay the 2% wealth tax? Well, that's just about anybody who owns a small business. It's many people who own an individual home and have any other assets. And by the way, some of those assets could include your 401k, your IRA, your savings account, the value of your house, the equity you have in your house, the equity you have in your business. And imagine this. You're going to take $700 million a year from Phil Knight, and you don't think Phil Knight is going to immediately change his state of residence. Now, does that mean he has to move away from the state of Oregon? Not necessarily. There are plenty of people who call themselves, say, Washington residents, and they stay there 6 months and a week, and that makes them a Washington resident. And then they go down, they spend almost 6 months down in Arizona or Nevada or some other place during the wintertime. That does not turn them into a Nevada resident. They are still allowed to be a resident of a non-income tax state. But do you think that wealthy people, the people who have the wealth that starts many of the businesses that many of you work for, many of them advertise on this program, do you really think those folks are going to stick around if you start saying, we're going to nick you for 2% of your net worth every year? And do the math on it. In 50 years, you've taken 100% of their net worth, and nobody's answered yet, what happens if the value of their company that you tax them on goes down? Do you owe them a refund? I'm willing to bet you do not. In any case, glad to be with you on a Tuesday. Glad to take your calls. 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
4: ABC News, I'm Chuck Siebertson. The South Carolina State Senate today effectively killed a proposed congressional map that could have allowed Republicans to flip the seat held by Democratic Rep. Jim Clyburn, a major rebuff to an effort promoted by President Trump. The Republican-controlled State Senate voted to go home till after June primaries without action on the map. A chemical explosion at a pulp and paper mill in Longview, Washington leaves over 10 people injured and more than one dead, say fire officials. Mike Gorsuch, Longview Fire Battalion Chief.
5: A major chemical explosion. There is no threat to the community. The threat's been neutralized.
4: Cooled down the damaged chemical tank and eliminated the chance of a major explosion, say fire officials in Orange County, California, at the military aircraft factory. But there's still a chance of a leak or smaller blast. Not all evacuation orders are lifted. Oil prices, U.S. and global standard Brent crude, are still over 90 bucks a barrel. This is ABC News.
6: Still have the closure down again west of Woodburn, Highway 219. The Hillsboro-Silverton Highway is shut down between Highway 219 and French Prairie Road. That's due to a bad crash from earlier. 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
7: I'm Heather Roberts at the KXL News Desk with your Tuesday forecast. Scattered showers today with highs in the mid to upper 60s. Lows tonight right around 51 degrees. Then tomorrow should be downright nice. Highs near 80 degrees with a partly sunny afternoon.
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8: Welcome back to the Lars Larson Show. It's a pleasure to be with you. I'm glad to get to your phone calls and emails in a moment at 866-HEY-LARS. You know, the election a week ago produced, I think, some very surprising results. A gigantic no vote on a tax measure promoted by the gigantic Democrat majorities and the Democrat who's serving as governor of Oregon, although I think she's going to get a pink slip from voters in November. But one of the most consistent questions for the last 7 days is, hey, I didn't get a Republican ballot. I've been a Republican for years or for decades, and somebody re-registered me without my knowledge. I asked a number of those people questions about what the circumstances were, had they changed their driver's license, their address, or whatever. But Oregon voters showed up for the primary and discovered their party affiliation had been changed without their knowledge, denying them a chance to vote as Republicans, meaning their ballot didn't even include the Republican candidates, nor did it include the Democrat candidates. And I don't know how many of these and whether or not there was a skew that more Republicans were affected by this by Democrats. But I'd talk to a real expert. That's Dr. Douglas Frank. And we've talked to him before about elections. Dr. Frank, welcome back to the program.
15: Well, thank you for having me. Glad to be here.
8: Do you have any inkling as to why all of these voters and, you know, would have this kind of same experience? And I was getting calls and emails from all over the state of Oregon, from people who said, I've been registered as a Republican for years or decades. I didn't change my driver's license. I didn't update anything. I certainly didn't change my party registration. And yet, mysteriously, they're knocked out of eligibility to receive a Republican ballot. Is there something going on, and what should we look for?
15: Yes. The problem in your state is that there are multiple ways to get registered, and all of those systems are basically constantly re-registering you. If you get welfare, if you go to jail, and as you mentioned, if you get a driver's license, or let's say you renew your car registration, any government agency you touch automatically re-registers you to vote. And when it's automatic, of course, they can't ask you what party you want to be. And so what happens is all these systems are constantly re-registering you. And then on the other end, there's the software that's trying to reconcile. Okay, Lars Larson, he's already registered. Okay, which party affiliation do we keep? The previous one, this one? How do we bring in his old voter history? All these systems have to work together, and they don't work well. And I heard you mention beforehand, you were wondering if it's skewed against Republicans. I don't have direct evidence for that, but I'll tell you this. When I was in Oregon a couple of weeks ago, I would be giving public lectures almost every night, and people would be sitting in the audience, and they'd say, and I'd bring up the voter rolls right in front of them, their own voter rolls, and I'd say, what's your address? And we'd look people up. Lots of people were registered as unaffiliated, even though they had been Republican. So I know it's absolutely true, and it's a huge problem in your state.
8: Well, in fact, let me ask you this, because one of the things that occurred to me is almost all of us deal with computers one way or another. And usually there are default settings saying if you come in to change your address, it doesn't necessarily change anything else. In fact, the system is built to say, would you like to change this? And it doesn't say, oh, well, in that case, let's set everything else back to factory default positions, which would be non-affiliated. It just changes your address, or it gives you an enhanced driver's license, or it signs you up for food stamps, or whatever it's going to do. But wouldn't you think the system would have been built, if it was built to be to honor the right of people to vote, it would have been built to leave all the other defaults in place so that when you make one change, it doesn't just set everything back to zero?
15: Well, there you go, being rational again. you're assuming that government works efficiently and that government organizations work seamlessly together and that the person writing the software thought of all these things. The fact is, you know, even just last year, your governor admitted that your Department of Motor Vehicles was registering non-citizens.
8: Yep.
15: So it's not easy. Well, I'm a software engineer myself, and I know it's not easy to make all these different systems work together. And when the default, and you said you mentioned default, the default is unaffiliated. So you have all these systems that are automatically registering people unaffiliated. And then somewhere down the line, some smart software has to look at all that and say, well, which one of these is the real one? And it has to make a decision. And those priorities are not obvious.
8: That's the part, Dr. Frank, I don't understand, because if somebody comes in and says, I need to sign up, for example, for food stamps or TANF, and you say, okay, we're signing you up. And by the way, we're going to re-register you, although, as you say, they don't necessarily tell you that. And it goes to the system and says, hey, Lars has signed up for food stamps. That would be the first time in my life. And we are going to re-register him. And the registration system should look at it and say, well, Lars is already registered. So why don't we leave all of the other things in place that were there already? Because if it automatically re-registers somebody as non-affiliated, and then when, Dr. Frank, I mean, I can add, you're a computer scientist and a physicist and everything else. The time you're going to become aware of it is when you get a ballot and it doesn't have Republican candidates on it. And at that point, when you ask, hey, this is wrong, can I fix it? And they say, oh, not until the next election. You're past the deadline to fix it. And the system knows that. And you're right that if you have all these different players, number one, there shouldn't be all those players. But number two, if Tobias Reid, the Secretary of State, is going to authorize the DMV and the food stamp office and the welfare office and whoever knows how many all these other agencies to re-register people, then he should say, if I give somebody permission to drive a forklift, the first question I'll say is, are you qualified to do this? Do you know how to do it? And if the agency says, no, we have no idea how to make sure people stay registered, then say, I'm not going to give you authority to drive the

0: Up in Cowlitz County in the Longview area, Industrial Way is still partially shut down between Tennant Way and Washington Way. That's where they had that chemical explosion, tragic earlier this morning. I-5 northbound headed to Vancouver is slow from Lombard, off and on headed up through Delta Park towards the Interstate Bridge. I-84 eastbound looks pretty good, headed out to the east side. Sunset westbound, about 12 minutes is all to get from downtown out to Hillsboro. Inbound, there's some delays right down near the tunnel. From the KXL Traffic Center, I'm Michael Convery.
1: At the KXL News Desk with your Tuesday forecast, I'm Heather Roberts. Highs right around 67 this afternoon with scattered showers. Lows tonight around 51. Tomorrow and Thursday should be really nice. Highs around 80 degrees before that chance of showers returns Friday with, again, a high in the mid-60s.
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5: Welcome back to the Lars Larson Show. 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Let me go first to James. Hey, James, welcome to the program. What's on your mind?
6: Yeah, Lars. I was calling about the Sonoma County Treasurer's Office and Brian Sullivan, Brian J. Sullivan. Long story short, I'm just going to cut to it.
5: Please.
6: I wanted to know, my property taxes have increased like 300% over 20 years.
5: Yeah.
6: And I wanted to know why. And anyway, long story short, again, is he said, well, I got outvoted. And that's the point I wanted to make. He said,
5: hold
6: he
5: on.
6: Got outvoted.
5: That's all the explanation you got and you were satisfied with it?
6: No, I wasn't satisfied with it. But what am I going to do, Lars?
5: Well, you could do this, James.
6: I mean,
5: you call me. Do you want to know why your property taxes went up?
6: I want to know why they went up.
5: Okay, hold on. Hold that thought, please. I know you did this to the producer, and I can't do this on air. So, why do property taxes go up? Valuation goes up, and or voters approve levies, and you live within one of the levy boundaries, and they may have approved levies for police, for fire. They may have approved levies for schools. They could approve levies for a new jail. They could approve levies for a new library.
6: Okay.
5: Now, when you called the county auditor, the tax expert.
6: No, I didn't call him. I went to his office.
5: Okay, fine. You were talking to him in person. Did he mention anything that levies were passed that increased your tax rate and or that the value of your property increased and that increased the amount you were paying? Because you were paying on a larger value. Did he mention any of that?
6: Well, obviously they want to use that scenario. But when
5: Hold on. They want to use that scenario. James, if you live in a place and you pay a certain amount of taxes, and then the value of your property goes up, and you're paying a millage rate based on how many hundreds of thousands of dollars your house is worth, the amount you pay is going to go up as the value of the house goes up. Also, if levies are passed and the community says, let's tax everybody this much per thousand or

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7: From ABC News, I'm Chuck Sievertson. They're still trying to sort out casualties after today's chemical explosion at a pulp and paper mill in Longview, Washington. Over 10 people injured and more than one dead, say fire officials. Fire Chief Scott Goldstein.
8: This is white liquor. It is a chemical mixture of sodium hydroxide, sodium sulfide, and disodium carbonate that is used in the paper making process.
7: They've cooled down the damaged chemical tank and eliminated the chance of a major explosion, say fire officials in Orange County, California, at the military aircraft factory, but there's still a chance of a leak or smaller blast, so not all evacuation orders are lifted, says ABC's Alex Stone.
9: Hopefully later on tonight, those 16,000, it was 50,000 last night because of the threat of what they call a blevy, but a large-scale explosion now gone, that's not going to go on, that they hope to be able to get the number down from the 16,000 it's at right now to nobody, possibly later on tonight.
7: A major rebuff to an effort promoted by President Trump for the midterm elections, a proposed South Carolina congressional map that could have allowed Republicans to flip the seat held by Democratic Rep. Jim Clyburn, has been killed by the Republican-controlled state Senate. It voted to go home till after June primaries without action on the map. It happens the same day a three-judge panel in a federal court in Alabama ruled unanimously that state Republicans are still blocked from using their 2023 congressional map. ABC's Devin Dwyer.
10: Alabama Republicans are not giving up this fight. They plan to go back to the Supreme Court again. I think by my count, that would be the fourth time in this battle over their 2023 election map. Back to the Supreme Court. Of course, we're right up against the wall. The primary's already underway.
7: There's a Republican runoff today in Texas for U.S. Senate. 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
15: I'm Grant MacHill, and the KXing the defeat of the gas tax increase in Oregon, the legislature is expected to try again next year. Mitch Elliott reports on what the two women running for governor think about the future of transportation funding.
16: Measure 120 was easily defeated this month, and Democratic Governor Tina Kotek says the jump in gas prices didn't help.
17: Really affected people's opinion of that measure.
16: But Republican candidate Senator Christine Drazen says gas prices weren't the issue.
18: They opposed the gas tax in 2025. They opposed it in the special session. They were going to crush it.
16: Drazen says she would work with lawmakers to come up with a bipartisan funding solution for ODOT. Kotek says her task force is working on ideas for the legislature to consider. Mitch Elliott, FM News 101.
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7: We had an earlier interstate bridge lift. It's back down now, but that's why traffic's a little backed up both directions into and out of Vancouver. I-5 southbound across the lower deck of the Markham Bridge. Accident off on the shoulder, causing a little bit of a delay. 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From the KXL Traffic Center, I'm Michael Convery.
21: I'm Heather Roberts at the KXL News Desk with Cass. Scattered showers today with highs in the mid to upper 60s. Lows tonight right around 51 degrees. Then tomorrow should be downright nice. Highs near 80 degrees with a partly sunny afternoon.
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20: Welcome back to the Lars Larson Show. It's a pleasure to be with you, and I'm glad to get to your phone calls and emails in a moment. And I want to talk to our friend, Representative John Lee, District 18, position 2, about TriMet. But, John, would you mind? I want to just take 60 seconds to say something. There, this roundtable meeting at the White House about fraud in federal social service programs. So all the Medicaid fraud that you heard about in Minnesota, all the, you know, early Luring Center fraud in Minnesota, they're now estimating that if all the fraud could be eliminated from all these welfare programs, we could literally balance the budget. That is the size of the fraud. But the crime is that, John, attorneys general who should be on the front lines of fighting that crime, do you think the attorney general of Oregon or Washington attended the meeting at the White House?
31: Sadly, no, my friend, and it's an outrage, but I'm not surprised. The last number of years, they've spent more time and energy and people's money fighting against President Trump than fighting to protect the taxpayers of Oregon or Washington.
20: Well, they're literally saying Vance, in fact, and I have my own questions about Vance, but whatever. He's the vice president.

0: Up in Skamania County on SR 14, they are paving today, again, about 20 miles east of Washougal between Cascade Drive and Bonneville Dam. They are paving, so traffic down to one lane each direction between mile markers 38 and 40 will cause delays. Northbound I-5 due to an earlier interstate bridge lift. We're pretty crowded moving up north of Lombard through Delta Park towards the interstate bridge. Sunset inbound delays from the zoo down towards the Vista Ridge Tunnel. From the KXL Traffic Center, I'm Michael Convery.
1: At the KXL News Desk with your Tuesday forecast. It's right around 67 this afternoon with scattered showers. Lows tonight around 51. Tomorrow and Thursday should be really nice. Highs around 80 degrees before that chance of showers returns Friday with, again, a high in the mid-60s.
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18: These people, when I unplug them and say, we're not taking our tax money anymore, they're all going to Seattle, where the mayor will welcome them.
2: That is a guy by the name of Spencer Pratt. And about a month or two ago, I'd never heard of Spencer Pratt. But boy, now most of the United States of America has heard about Spencer Pratt, who might end up as the next Republican mayor of the city of Los Angeles. When I say Republican mayor, that is going to be a rare item because it hasn't happened in a long, long time. And in fact, the city of Los Angeles currently is under Democrat leadership from a woman named Karen Bass. She's the same woman who has abandoned the city in so many ways, who has fought against ICE, fought against Donald Trump. But when the city caught fire and the Palisades neighborhood burned down and 9,000 homes were burned to the ground, where was she? She was on a junket overseas that had absolutely nothing to do with Los Angeles. So Spencer Pratt sprang into existence. I want to talk about some of the ideas he's just thrown out there. But first, welcome to the Lars Larson Show. It's a pleasure to be with you on a Tuesday following Memorial Day weekend. And if you want to join the best conversation.

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2: ABC News, I'm Chuck Sievertson. Exact casualties not yet nailed down after today's chemical explosion at a pulp and paper mill in Longview, Washington. Over 10 people injured and more than one dead, say fire officials. Fire Chief Scott Goldstein.
3: Crews from our agencies have looked at the hazardous materials component as well as the structural concerns. That is why we are saying the incident is now stable.
2: They've cooled down the damaged chemical tank and eliminated the chance of a major explosion, say fire officials in Orange County, California, at the military aircraft factory. But there's still a chance of a leak or smaller blast, so not all evacuation orders are lifted. A major rebuff to an effort promoted by President Trump for the midterm elections. Proposed South Carolina congressional map that could have allowed Republicans to flip a Democrat seat has been killed by the Republican-controlled state Senate. Crude oil prices end over $90 a barrel. This is ABC News.
4: Still have the closure of Highway 219 down in the Woodburn area between French Prairie Road and Butteville Road. Again, that's due to a bad crash from earlier. Due to an earlier interstate bridge lift, I-5 northbound is slow from Delta Park up to the interstate. 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From the KXL Traffic Center, I'm Michael Convery.
5: I'm Heather Roberts at the KXL News Desk with your Tuesday forecast. Scattered showers today with highs in the mid to upper 60s. Lows tonight right around 51 degrees. Then tomorrow should be downright nice. Highs near 80 degrees with a partly sunny afternoon.
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1: Welcome back to the program. It's a pleasure to be with you all. President Trump says a peace deal with Iran is largely done, and the Strait of Hormuz is back on the table. I got to tell you something. I promised you 11 years ago in 2015 when he ran for president that I was going to back President Trump. But when I disagree with him, that I will be happy to tell my audience why I'm disagreeing with him and what the nature of my disagreement is. Now, I don't claim any special knowledge about foreign policy or about starting or ending wars. Yet I think it was necessary to actually take action against Iran and make sure that they never got nuclear weapons? Yes, I did. Donald Trump agrees with that. So does Barack Hussein Obama for that point, because we've run sound bites of Obama before saying that we can't allow Iran to get nuclear weapons. It would be completely destabilizing for that region. It would mean that other Middle East nations, Israel already has nukes, but other nations would be incentivized to get them. This is no good for anyone, except maybe the leadership of Iran. It's bad for the people of Iran. It's bad for the United States. And has this intervention with Iran cost a lot of money? Yes, it's cost lives as well, 13 of them. And it had the potential to take even more lives than that. We've had some close calls. But now Donald Trump says a peace deal with Iran is largely done. The problem is we've been hearing that for weeks. And I really wish that the president would explain that to the American public. And I've said before, I think Donald Trump is one of those politicians who would rather over-explain than under-explain almost anything. This is why, for all those years in between his first term and his second term, he would hold rallies and he'd stand up and talk for 90 minutes about every subject under the sun. So once we became, or at least I became, accustomed to a politician who would actually explain everything about his thinking on a particular matter, this one seems to be one where he's holding his cards close to the vest. Now, I understand he's negotiating with madmen, and that's actually part of the equation. The leadership of Iran is part of a military or a Muslim

0: Roadwork today out in Gresham could cause delays on Powell Boulevard, eastbound between 182nd Avenue and Northwest First Drive. They have two lanes blocked for water main work. 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From the KXL Traffic Center, I'm Michael Convery.
1: At the KXL News Desk with your Tuesday forecast, I'm Heather Roberts. Highs right around 67 this afternoon with scattered showers. Lows tonight around 51. Tomorrow and Thursday should be really nice. Highs around 80 degrees before that chance of showers returns Friday with, again, a high in the mid-60s.
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10: From ABC News, I'm Chuck Sievertson. A chemical explosion at a pulp and paper mill in Longview, Washington leaves over 10 people injured and more than one dead, say fire officials.
11: The injuries range from critical to minor, and searches have been underway for missing workers at the pulp and paper mill. A tank imploded that was filled with a compound used in the papermaking process. Fire Chief Scott Goldstein says there is no further risk.
12: Crews from our agencies have looked at the hazardous materials component as well as the structural concerns. That is why we are saying the incident is now stable.
11: Emergency operations at the site are ongoing. Alex Stone, ABC News.
10: They cooled down the damaged chemical tank and eliminated the chance of a major explosion, say fire officials in Orange County, California, at the military aircraft factory, but there's still a chance of a leak or smaller blast, so not all evacuation orders are lifted. Orange County Fire Captain Wei Hao Wong.
13: The plan is to continue to have our crews working on the ground just to assess the situation and to continue to work on mitigating what's going on with Tank 1.
10: A major rebuff to an effort promoted by President Trump for the midterm elections, a proposed South Carolina congressional map that could have allowed Republicans to flip the seat held by Democratic Rep. Jim Clyburn, has been killed by the Republican-controlled state Senate. It voted to go home till after June primaries without action on the map. Earlier today, Clyburn criticized the map effort.
14: 43% of the voters should have zero representation. That is a challenge to the goodness of South Carolinians.
10: It happened the same day a three-judge panel in a federal court in Alabama ruled unanimously that state Republicans are still blocked from using their 2023 congressional map. An appeal's planned. President Trump on social media says during today's six-month physical, everything checked out perfectly. You're listening to ABC News.
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18: I'm Grant MacHill in the KXL newsroom. And another signature gathering campaign is underway on a tax measure in Oregon. KXL's Gail Cunningham reports this time it's for a first-of-its-kind wealth tax.
19: Chief Petitioner Jonathan Tessini says IP70, the Very Rich Pay Their Fair Share Act, would impact about 0.2% or 4,600 of Oregon's taxpayers.
20: Those with $30 million and up in assets, and it's a 2% wealth tax.
19: He says taxing assets like businesses, stocks, bonds, real estate, and art every year.

0: could generate about $2.7 billion for the state general fund. Supporters need just over 117,000 valid signatures to qualify the measure for November's ballot.
1: Short time frame to do that.
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8: Not doing too bad out here early on this Tuesday afternoon. I-84, a little crowded getting out past 21st Avenue. Southbound I-5, some slowing coming down past the Fremont Bridge towards I-84. 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From the KXL Traffic Center, I'm Michael Convery.
9: Roberts at the KXL News Desk with your Tuesday forecast. Scattered showers today with highs in the mid to upper 60s. Lows tonight right around 51 degrees. Then tomorrow should be downright nice. Highs near 80 degrees with a partly sunny afternoon.
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8: Welcome back to the Lars Larson Show. It's a pleasure to be with you on a Tuesday after Memorial Day weekend. I've got a simple question. Is the Greater Idaho movement now dying, or did Oregon's Democrats just decide to kill it? I thought we'd try to get a solid answer for you on that, because I got a little concerned after the election last week when I saw that almost 61% of voters in Wallowa County approved a measure to terminate a requirement for county commissioners to discuss shifting the Oregon border so that residents could instead live inside the boundaries of Idaho. Matt McCaw joins me now, who's executive director of Citizens for the Greater Idaho Movement. Matt, welcome back to the program.
17: Thanks for having me, Lars. Appreciate it.
8: What does last week's vote mean before I insert my point of view on it?
17: Yeah. So great question, Lars. And it's important to understand a couple things about the vote that happened out in Wallowa County. So the measure that was passed in Wallowa County 3 years ago was close, and it required the Wallowa County commissioners to meet and explore moving Wallowa County into Greater Idaho. So for 3 years, so voters passed that, which told us they are interested in at least having this conversation and exploring this. So for 3 years, the commissioners and the people in Wallowa County have been meeting and talking and requesting from action from our legislature that they move this forward. And so you know, and your listeners know, because we've been on many times and you guys are well informed about this, it's the state legislature that can actually make a border change happen. So we can vote at the county level, but it's the counties don't have the power to do it. The state legislature has to do it. So Wallowa County commissioners have written a letter asking the Oregon state legislature to move this forward. The representatives, Representative Levy, who represents the people of Wallowa County, has asked the state legislature to move this forward.

0: Road work today out in Gresham, Powell Boulevard, eastbound, basically from 182nd Avenue out to Northwest First Drive. Two lanes are blocked for some water main work, so you might want to use Division as an alternate to get around that closure of two lanes eastbound on Powell Boulevard. I-5 northbound to Vancouver is delayed up through Delta Park towards the Interstate Bridge. Not doing too bad on the Sunset. Inbound, there's some delays right down near the tunnel. 217, about 8 minutes is all, both directions between I-5 and the Sunset. From the KXL Traffic Center, I'm Michael Convery.
1: At the KXL News Desk with your Tuesday forecast, I'm Heather Roberts. Highs right around 67 this afternoon with scattered showers. Lows tonight around 51. Tomorrow and Thursday should be really nice. Highs around 80 degrees before that chance of showers returns Friday with, again, a high in the mid-60s.
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8: Here's some Portland math. If it looks sunny, wait 10 minutes. If traffic looks clear, check again. Or better yet, just listen. Traffic and weather is on the ones. With the help of KXL, you'll know about the slowdown, the storm cell, and the story everyone is about to start talking about.
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4: Welcome back to the Lars Larson Show. It's a pleasure to be with you. I'm glad to get to your phone calls and emails. Glad you're listening on the Radio Northwest Network and also on KRCW. That's Portland CW. I want to talk about this. A Canadian living in Massachusetts just got busted for voting in U.S. elections, and he did it not once, not twice. He did it for almost two decades. Should they throw the book at people who end up in that situation? I want to get into some of the details of this story because it's absolutely amazing. I know that there are people who say, oh, no, but people who are foreign nationals, they know it's illegal to vote in America. They know they have no business casting a ballot. So none of them would do it. After all, if you look at the voter registration card, it says right there, if you sign this card, if you vote and you're not eligible to vote, why, there's a felony crime that you can be convicted of. Why, you could be sent to prison for years. You could be fined tens of thousands of dollars. Yep, and foreign nationals do it anyway. I think it's about time we started throwing the book at them. Glad to get your calls at 866-HEY-LARS. That's 866-439-5277. Send your emails to talk@LarsLarson.com. And if you want to vote in our poll on X, we put up a brand new poll question every day. Today's question, and I know it's going to make some people angry, might even get a naysayer call or two. Should television programming that has LGBTQIA plus content have a warning label, especially for parents, but even for adults who either do or do not want to watch that kind of programming? Well, the FCC chair, who's Brendan Carr, has

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5: ABC News, I'm Chuck Severson. There are people dead from the chemical explosion at a pulp and paper mill in Longview, Washington, say fire officials, but so far no final numbers.
6: 10 personnel were transported from the site. As Chief Gorsuch identified, one of those was a firefighter, so that was 9 personnel on site, plus 1 firefighter transported.
5: No further risk of explosion, says Fire and Rescue Chief Scott Goldstein. A fire crew with hoses cooled down the damaged chemical tank and eliminated the chance of a major explosion, say fire officials in Orange County, California, at the military aircraft factory, but there's still a chance of a leak or smaller blast, so not all evacuation orders are lifted. A proposed South Carolina congressional map that could have allowed Republicans to flip a seat held by a Democrat has been killed by the Republican-controlled state Senate, went home without taking action. President Trump says today's physical went perfectly. This is ABC News.
7: No change down in Marion County, west of Woodburn. Highway 219 still shut down both directions between Butteville Road and French Prairie Road. That's due to a bad crash. 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From the KXL Traffic Center, I'm Michael Convery.
8: I'm Heather Roberts at the KXL News Desk with your Tuesday forecast. Scattered showers today with highs in the mid to upper 60s. Lows tonight right around 51 degrees. Then tomorrow should be downright nice. Highs near 80 degrees with a partly sunny afternoon.
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0: Once again, delays out in Gresham this afternoon due to road work going on Powell Boulevard in between the Eastman Parkway and 182nd Avenue. They're doing some work with a water main that broke. So again, the eastbound lanes are blocked. One westbound lane is blocked. You may want to just head a little bit to the north. Use Division as the alternate to get around that out in Gresham. I-5 northbound headed to Vancouver is slow up through Delta Park towards the Interstate Bridge. Southbound I-5, pretty good pace headed up into the Terwilliger Curves. From the KXL Traffic Center, I'm Michael Convery.
1: At the KXL News Desk with your Tuesday forecast, I'm Heather Roberts. Highs right around 67 this afternoon with scattered showers. Lows tonight around 51. Tomorrow and Thursday should be really nice. Highs around 80 degrees before that chance of showers returns Friday with, again, a high in the mid-60s.
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7: From ABC News, I'm Chuck Sievertson. An explosion, shock, and tragedy at a pulp and paper mill in Longview, Washington today. There was a rupture in a tank filled with a chemical used in the paper-making process. 10 people were taken to the hospital, some seriously injured.
8: Unknown number of fatalities at this moment. As we said, we have confirmed that there are fatalities, but the exact number is undetermined.
7: Fire Chief Scott Goldstein.
8: Crews from our agencies have looked at the hazardous materials component as well as the structural concerns. That is why we are saying the incident is now stable.
7: Crews have cooled down the damaged chemical tank and eliminated the chance of a major explosion, say fire officials in Orange County, California, at the military aircraft factory. But there's still a chance of a leak or smaller blast, so not all evacuation orders are lifted. ABC's Alex Stone.
9: This whole thing is looking a whole lot better. With that threat gone, with the pressure and the temperature down, they have been able to cool it off. In fact, firefighters saying a few moments ago, they are no longer spraying the big stream of water onto it.
7: A major snub to an effort promoted by President Trump for the midterm elections, a proposed South Carolina congressional map that could have allowed Republicans to flip a seat held by a Democrat has been killed by the Republican-controlled state Senate. It happens the same day a federal court in Alabama ruled unanimously that state Republicans are still blocked from using their 2023 congressional map. An appeal is planned. The Pentagon says U.S. air attacks this week targeted Iranian missile launchers and boats around the Strait of Hormuz. Iran calls it a violation of the ceasefire, though U.S. officials say there is progress in the talks with Iran. Not a lot of change seen by ABC's Ian Pannell.
10: Both sides are kind of poised for a resumption in hostilities, even though they're talking about the possibility of a ceasefire. And the reality is that at the moment, there's no tangible progress towards either.
7: You're listening to ABC News.
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17: Half years. She said she'd marry me if I took her on a world cruise. But 2 years ago, I was having a hard time forming in our marriage, and I got actually depressed about it. And on the TV, a commercial was Multnomah Clinic. I called him up, started my treatments. Things were looking up. We were going to go on our world cruise. The clinic really did change my life. Right now, it's our second honeymoon. ED.

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2: ABC News, I'm Chuck Sievertson. A fatal explosion at a pulp and paper mill in Longview, Washington today. A tank filled with a chemical used in the papermaking process ruptured, say fire officials. 10 people were taken to the hospital, some seriously injured.
3: Unknown number of fatalities at this moment. As we said, we have confirmed that there are fatalities, but the exact number is undetermined.
2: Fire Chief Scott Goldstein says the area is stabilized. A threat of a major explosion is gone at the military aircraft factory in Orange County, California. Crews have cooled down the damaged chemical tanks, say fire officials. But since there's still a chance of a leak or a smaller blast, not all evacuation orders are lifted. In a major snub to President Trump's efforts for the midterm elections, a proposed South Carolina congressional map that could have flipped a Democrat seat to Republicans has been killed by the Republican-controlled state Senate. President Trump says today's six-month physical exam went perfectly. This is ABC News.
4: Still the accident over on 217 southbound right near Walker Road. Left lane blocked. Backs it up to the Sunset Highway. Northbound I-5, we're at about 20 minutes to get from downtown now up across the interstate into Clark County. 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From the KXL Traffic Center, I'm Michael Convery.
5: I'm Heather Roberts at the KXL News Desk with your Tuesday forecast. Scattered showers today with highs in the mid to upper 60s. Lows tonight right around 51 degrees. Then tomorrow should be downright nice. Highs near 80 degrees with a partly sunny afternoon.
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6: Well, good news. Earlier accident, 217 southbound right near Walker Road in Beaverton has now been cleared out of the way. 205 northbound down into Tualatin is slow right from Stafford Road up through Westland past the viewpoint. And again, southbound 205, pretty crowded from I-84 all the way down towards the off-ramp for Division and Powell. From the KXL Traffic Center, I'm Michael Convery.
7: At the KXL News Desk with your Tuesday forecast, I'm Heather Roberts. Highs right around 67 this afternoon with scattered showers. Lows tonight around 51. Tomorrow and Thursday should be really nice. Highs around 80 degrees before that chance of showers returns Friday with, again, a high in the mid-60s.
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14: Welcome back to the Lars Larson Show. It's a pleasure to be with you, and I suppose in some ways a pleasure to say the state of California, which I think is under terror.

0: and the rest of the country, and then turning around and saying, but when we're in trouble, we call the EPA up and we get some help. But you're right. It's the right thing to do because California is still part of the United States of America, despite what Gavin Newsom might think.
1: Yeah, that's right. And that's to their benefit. I mean, think of how this administration started. While Lee Zeldin was walking into the EPA, California was literally on fire. You had the horrible Palisades fire, which they still haven't rebuilt from. But nonetheless, there was a major environmental cleanup that had started as the administrator was going through the confirmation process. And I've actually talked to some of the appointees that said, you know, they in record time were able to go in. And again, you have to contain risk to people and to the environment. You have to set up effective communication, and you have to try and control the derivative negative consequences. And they were able to do that in record time. And again, it was California. So it is frustrating. You know, Gavin Newsom keeps trying to be relevant by picking a fight with people who, frankly, you know, don't want to think about him existing. He's running his state into the ground from an economic perspective, and then using environmental regulations as a means to control economic development. But when people are in harm's way and it's an environmental risk, this is what EPA and the emergency managers are trained to do. Number one, they've showed up. And then you've also had, importantly, leadership from the top, from EPA Administrator Lee Zeldin, all the way down, showing up and listening in on what's happening and providing the resources to make sure that unnecessary harm does not occur.
0: Well, and I'm glad for that. Mandy, actually, the bright side, I try to look at the optimistic view. The bright side is Los Angeles may get a brand new mayor named Spencer Pratt to replace the very much failed Karen Bass because of what happened with the Palisades fire. Although I hated to see all those people burned out of their homes. But then L.A. had a chance to make good on it, and they did not. I'm glad to see the Trump administration make good and say, even if it's California, when things start to go south, we will be there to help bail out California. Mandy, thank you very much. That's Mandy Gunasekera, who is the former EPA chief of staff, and we appreciate her coming on the show. Glad to get your calls at 866-HEY-LARS. That's 866-439-5277. Send your emails to talk@LarsLarson.com. Oh, and check us out on Instagram and on X as well, at The Lars Larson Show.
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3: It's Portland's afternoon news you've got right now on FM News 101 KXL. Certainly hope you had a great holiday weekend. I know I did. I'm Tim Lance.
4: I am Brett Recamp. Thank you for being with us. It's now 4 o'clock, and here are some of the stories we're working on today.
3: Unfortunately, multiple people dead and hurt after a chemical explosion at a Longview paper and packaging plant.
4: A clue found on a sweater could connect a Canadian cold case to the Portland area.
3: Plus, the Portland Timbers are on the hunt now for their new head coach. Judah has sports coming up at 4:15.
4: Those stories and more coming up in just about 90 seconds. But first, it is 4:01. Traffic and weather together are on the ones, kicking it off on a Tuesday afternoon. Yeah. That might feel like a Monday. We have Michael Convery.
5: Yeah, good afternoon, Brett. Been a busy Tuesday afternoon with some accidents and heavy traffic. And as we open the 4 o'clock hour, it is pretty slow. I-5 north to Vancouver, 20 minutes to get up across the interstate bridge. 205 southbound, delays coming down past I-84 towards Division Powell. Earlier accident over on 217 southbound right near Walker Road. That's been out of the way for a while, so we're looking a little better through that stretch. Southbound I-5, already some heavy traffic down through Tualatin off and on, headed into North Wilsonville. 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From the KXL Traffic Center, I'm Michael Convery.
3: Thank you, Michael. We are definitely in for a mix of weather conditions as we go through this shortened work week. Tonight, partly cloudy skies, at least early on. Then it's going to become cloudy overnight, and the overnight low should be right around 50. Wednesday, cloudy skies early on, but they'll break up a little bit later on. You have a high of 78. Thursday, mostly cloudy skies early, and then again, partly cloudy in the afternoon, but it warms up to about 82 degrees. Temperature-wise, right now, with all this sunshine and a few clouds overhead now, in Salem, 63. Portland, we've got 65.
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3: 4:02 now, and a major chemical explosion turns deadly at a paper and packaging facility in Longview, Washington. KXL's Gail Cunningham reports crews from several area fire and rescue agencies are still on the scene after this morning's incident at the Nippon Dynawave Packaging Company facility.
6: So this is a tragic incident for our community.
7: Longview Fire Battalion Chief Mike Gorsuch says multiple people died. 9 others were taken to area hospitals after the explosion around 7:30 this morning.
6: At this time, there are also individuals who remain unaccounted for as crews continue the recovery and accountability operations.
7: One firefighter was also injured, treated at a hospital and released. Cowlitz 2 Fire Chief Scott Goldstein says the blast happened when a vat of caustic alkaline solution ruptured.
8: This is white liquor. It is a chemical mixture that is used in the paper making process.
7: Goldstein says the site is stable, but residents are asked to avoid Industrial Way and the surrounding area. Gail Cunningham, FM News 101.
3: And there is no word on the exact number of fatalities or injuries or the cause of the explosion.
4: An alleged Portland area serial killer is now accused of killing a fifth woman. KXL's Grant McHill reports.
9: Multnomah County District Attorney Nathan Vasquez made that announcement today.
10: A new indictment for the murder of Ashley Real. This indictment will charge Jesse Calhoun with one count of murder in the second degree.
9: The 22-year-old Rial was found dead in Clackamas County in May 2023. Through an interpreter, her mother Maria today expressed relief.
11: Había momentos en que pensaba que este día nunca iba a llegar. There were moments where I thought this day would never come.
9: Calhoun has pleaded not guilty in the four other alleged murders. His trial is expected to begin next year. Grant MacHill, FM News 101.
3: Now, Vancouver police are telling us that an officer shot a man armed with a knife this morning. Police responded to a residential burglary call when a woman heard a window break. She thought it was a man she knew who tried to break in a few days earlier, leading her to get into her car and then call the police. When officers arrived, the man was armed with a knife, sure enough, and approaching a woman in a yard, they say. When he refused commands to drop the knife, he kept moving toward the woman, and that caused the officer to fire. The man was wounded and had to be taken to the hospital. The officer who fired and two officers who witnessed the shooting are now on administrative leave.
4: Canadian police are asking for help in the Pacific Northwest as they try to identify a woman found in the water near Vancouver, BC, nearly 4 years ago. KXL's John Eric Smith has the story.
12: The woman was found by a tugboat crew floating in the water back in September of 2022. In a new video asking for the public's help, Vancouver, British Columbia police say they recently analyzed the pollen from her clothes to see if that would give them any hints.
13: It basically came back that pollen that was indigenous to the Portland, Seattle areas, so presumably had spent time there.
12: Investigators say the woman was of African descent, in her 30s, with short black hair and distinctive freckles. John Eric Smith, FM News 101.
3: Now, the city of Battleground says they have had enough wild rabbit complaints from neighbors to make a new city ordinance. It requires proper care and allows police and animal control to get involved if a pet rabbit does get loose.
14: As we become more dense, we can't bring kind of farm situations into the city.
3: City Councilor Shane Bowman says loose domestic rabbits can lead to faster breeding and out of whack numbers, which often puts or attracts more predators, and it can be dangerous for other pets.
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4: 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I'm Brett Recamp with Tim Lance. We have your top stories.
3: Portland gas prices slipped a couple of cents this week, and the statewide average is down 4 cents on the hopes an Iran deal is in the works.
4: The Portland Fire continued to surprise many in their expansion season. Judah Newby will join us in sports at 4:15.
3: That galaxy far, far away is home to the number one movie at the box office right now, by far. Entertainment news at 4:27.
4: It's now 4:11, and traffic and weather together are on the ones. Michael Convery, looks like we have some road work in the Gresham area.
6: Yeah, it's been going on all day out on Powell Boulevard. Eastbound lanes are blocked in between Powell Loop and Birdsdale. It's had a water main break out there earlier, so they've had to shut down Powell Boulevard eastbound. One westbound lane also blocked through that stretch as they fix it. So again, you're encouraged to use a division to the north of Powell to get around that closure of Powell Boulevard. I-5 northbound down in Tualatin, we've had an accident blocking the right center lane right near Lower Boone's Ferry Road. That has things jamming up pretty good back into Wilsonville on I-5 north. Going the other way, no problems, but heavy traffic from Nyberg Road off and on down into Wilsonville as well. Sunset inbound delays coming up over the top of Sylvan Hill down to 405. Westbound is slow, moving out past 217 to about Murray Boulevard. 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From the KXL Traffic Center, I'm Michael Convery.
3: Okay, Michael, appreciate you. Now on to the KXL forecast. Partly cloudy this evening. It will become mostly cloudy overnight and drop down to about 50 degrees. Tomorrow you get cloudy skies early on, and then they will start to break up as the day goes on with a high of 78. So it should be pretty nice on Wednesday. Up around 82 on Thursday with pretty much the same forecast as Wednesday. You got a mix of sun and clouds right now all over the region. Cornelius, cloudy in 63. 62 in Hillsboro right now, and still 65 in Portland.
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3: 4:12 now. The Multnomah County Sheriff's Office also continues to investigate a deadly crash from earlier today in Troutdale involving a semi-truck and a Mercedes sedan. Deputies say the sedan caught fire after the crash. 28-year-old man died at the scene. A passenger in that car suffered critical injuries, had to be taken to the hospital. Investigators have not released a cause yet.
4: The Salem City Council is talking about banning profanity and firearms at meetings. The Council Rules Committee has already discussed ways to maintain decorum at meetings, and tonight they're officially considering a policy change that would add metal detectors and toss anyone who was heard cussing.
3: Gas prices have eased in the past few days.
8: 44 states in all, including Oregon this week, are seeing lower prices week over week. But we paid the highest prices ever for gasoline here in Oregon for the holiday.
3: AAA's Murray Dodds also says the national average is down 4 cents this week to $4.49 a gallon. Oregon's average is also down 4 cents, as we mentioned earlier. It's now at $5.30 a gallon. Portland prices dropped 2 cents this week. We're paying on average $5.40 a gallon.
4: Oregon Senator Ron Wyden wants limits placed on stock buybacks. He says big oil uses to manipulate gas prices amid continued high gas prices.
7: Seems to me that if you look at the recent history with Russia and other countries, that consistently what you see are these big oil companies stepping in and trying to milk this. And by curtailing these stock buybacks by big oil companies, we can start reining it in.
4: President Trump has suggested he could waive the federal gas tax to bring down prices. Wyden says it's not enough and prices won't truly decline until the Iran conflict is over. Analysts say dropping the federal tax would bring Oregon's average down to around $5.12 a gallon. Prior to the conflict, it was $3.92 a gallon.
3: There is an attempt now at the unicycle world record, and it's involving Portland as a part of the route. KXL's Noah Friedman saw that cyclist in action.
9: I was road tripping to Montana over Memorial Day weekend, and as we were pulling into our destination late Saturday night, we noticed two men on unicycles speeding down a hill and thought, that's odd. So we did a little digging, and it turns out one of the men is circumnavigating the world on his unicycle. After starting in his native New Zealand, Norm Joe hopped multiple flights to begin his North American tour in Portland.
10: Columbia River. Finally got there. Got out of Portland City.
9: Joe has been documenting every day of the journey on his Facebook page. He hopes to break the timed world record by unicycling over 18,000 miles. Noah Friedman, FM News 101.
4: 4:15, time for the KXL Sports Update. 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
3: Yeah, a great story now. The Portland Fire, they continue to surprise many in their expansion season. Over at the KXL Sports Desk now, Judah Newby.
11: Head coach Alex Sarama said after Monday's comeback win in New York, he is proud of his team's edge.
13: Just the resiliency we've shown throughout the season in terms of, I think, a chip on our shoulder trying to prove everyone wrong, and that we feel in that locker room that we got something special going on in Portland.
11: And that something special included a double-digit comeback win over the WNBA powerhouse Liberty. Portland takes 2 of 3 from the Liberty in the season series. Center Megan Gustafson.
25: You know, we're the underdogs pretty much every single game, and we take a lot of pride in that, and I'm really proud of my teammates. We never gave up, and we just kept fighting.
11: The Fire hosts the Connecticut Sun Wednesday night. Cleveland Cavaliers plan to bring back head coach Kenny Atkinson next season after getting swept by the New York Knicks in the Eastern Conference Finals. The Knicks are on to the NBA Finals for the first time since 1999 and will face either Oklahoma City or San Antonio. That Western Conference Finals is tied 2 games apiece entering tonight's Game 5. College baseball's postseason is set to begin, and the Ducks-Beavs in-state rivalry will hit a fever pitch this weekend at PK Park.
26: Now that we're not in the same league, we get a chance to do this. I think it's great. I think it's great for the fans. It's two good baseball teams that are in a regional where there's 4 teams. And let's not be short-sighted. The other 2 teams that are in a regional are really good as well.
11: Ducks head coach Mark Wasikowski, Oregon hosting the Eugene Regional, where Oregon State is the regional's 2 seed. And will face 3-seed Washington State Friday at noon, while the Ducks take on 4-seed Yale Friday night in the double elimination format. And the Portland Timbers have begun a coaching search. The club announced mutual parting of the ways with Phil Neville after 2.5 seasons at the helm. Portland is 13th in the Western Conference standings at the June World Cup break. With sports at 15 and 45, I'm Judah Newby, FM News 101.
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2: From ABC News, I'm Dave Packer. Multiple people are dead and several others are injured after a chemical tank rupture at a pulp and paper mill in Washington State. Cowlitz Fire and Rescue Chief Scott Goldstein on the caustic contents of that tank.
27: This is white liquor. It is a chemical mixture of sodium hydroxide, sodium sulfide, and disodium carbonate that is used in the paper making process.
2: Goldstein says the scene is stable. And in Orange County, California, officials say the threat of a major explosion from a damaged chemical tank is averted, a crack relieving internal pressure, but the crisis still not over.
28: This whole thing is looking a whole lot better. With that threat gone, with the pressure and the temperature down, they have been able to cool it off. In fact, firefighters saying a few moments ago, they are no longer spraying the big stream of water onto it.
2: ABC's Alex Stone. A couple of wins for Democrats in Alabama. A 3-judge federal panel unanimously blocking Republicans from using their 2023 congressional map, saying it intentionally discriminates on the basis of race. ABC's Devin Dwyer.
12: Alabama Republicans are not giving up this fight. They plan to go back to the Supreme Court again. I think by my count, that would be the fourth time in this battle over their 2023 election map. Back to the Supreme Court. Of course, we're right up against the wall. The primary's already underway.
14: And in South Carolina, the state Senate rejecting President Trump's push to redraw the state's congressional districts in hopes Republicans could gain an extra seat. Early in-person voting there has already begun. A primary runoff in Texas today between four-term incumbent Senator John Cornyn facing Trump-endorsed Texas Attorney General Ken Paxton. The winner of the Republican nomination will run against Democratic State Representative James Tallarico in November. Iran vowing to retaliate after the Pentagon says the U.S. launched new, quote, self-defense strikes targeting Iranian missile launchers and boats around the Straits of Hormuz. You're listening to ABC News.
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3: 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With Brett Recamp, I'm Tim Lance. 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
3: 4:21 right now, traffic and weather together on the one. Soap, time once again for Michael Convery. Some good news out of Tualatin.
6: Yeah, Tim, I-5 northbound, we had an earlier accident right near Lower Boone's Ferry Road. It had one lane blocked. They've moved that out of the way now, but that's why it's pretty crowded coming up out of North Wilsonville on I-5 north past the 205 merge into Tualatin. I-5 northbound to Vancouver is slow from the Fremont Bridge most of the way up to the interstate. I-84, again, eastbound is slow out to about 21st. Westbound's pretty crowded from the Providence Medical Center down to the I-5 merge. Again, 205 southbound delays south of I-84. And northbound 205 bunched up through Clackamas up past Sunnyside Road and Johnson Creek Boulevard. 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From the KXL Traffic Center, I'm Michael Convery.
4: Michael, thank you. Now your KXL forecast. Tonight, partly cloudy. We're going to be a little extra cloudy overnight, low near 50. Tomorrow, cloudy skies early, breaking up a bit later in the day, high 78. Thursday should get up to 82. We do have a small chance of rain later this week on Friday. Right now, in Portland downtown, we are sitting at 65. It is 62 in Salem. Hillsboro, 63.
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6: Wall Street started the week with mixed results, but the NASDAQ and S&P 500 both posted record highs once again. The Dow lost 118 points, ending the day at 50,461. NASDAQ picked up 312 points. The S&P 500 gained 45. Shares of Micron led the way today, up 19%, as the tech giant saw its market cap cross the $1 billion plateau for the first time. The push is from a strong demand for its memory chips from the AI world, and UBS has also raised its price target for Micron shares to $1,625. Shares of auto parts retailer AutoZone were down 9% today. Quarterly results matched expectations, but investors were worried about a lack of international growth for the company, as well as a compressing of its margins. They also questioned a slowing sales growth year over year due to cooler weather rather than consumer spending patterns. I'm Dan Loney with Your Money Now on FM News 101 KXL.
3: It is 4:27, time for your entertainment news. The Mandalorian and Grogu is off to a big start at the box office. The Star Wars film made $100 million over the four-day holiday. Overseas, the movie made another $63 million for a worldwide total of $163 million so far.
5: Nice math there on the fly. Patty Boyd reportedly is frustrated with an upcoming Beatles biopic series.
7: During a conversation with Chris O'Dell, Boyd revealed that no one from the production ever contacted her. She said, "I thought it would be polite to mention it to me." The former wife of George Harrison is going to be played by White Lotus actress Amy Lou Wood. I'm Mark Mayfield.
3: Grateful Dead marking the 60th anniversary of their Independence Ball performance with a live album. Fillmore Auditorium, San Francisco, will be released as a 3-LP vinyl set. 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
1: 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I'm Tim Lance.
2: I am Brett Recamp. Hope you had a terrific holiday weekend. It's now 4:30. We have your top stories today.
1: Well, multiple people are dead, we're told, and hurt, too. Also, some missing after a chemical explosion at a Longview packaging plant.
2: Canadian investigators say pollen testing may have placed an unidentified woman in Portland or Seattle before she died near Vancouver, BC.
1: We also know which players will represent the Red, White, and Blue at the World Cup. Judah has that for you. Coming up in sports at 4:45.
2: Those stories and more in about 90 seconds right now. Traffic and weather together on the ones at 4:31. Checking on some trouble from the Markham Bridge. You know, we're broadcasting from downtown. If we look to the east, we might be able to see it. Maybe? What's going on there, Michael Convery?
3: Take a gander. We got a stalled vehicle on the lower deck of the Markham Bridge. Right as you get onto it, right lane block, kind of a dangerous spot to have a stalled vehicle. That has things backing up pretty solid back towards I-84 on I-5 southbound. Northbound I-5, there's some delays too across the top deck of the Markham leading over to I-84. Northbound I-5 to Vancouver is slow from the Fremont Bridge most of the way up to the interstate. Sunset inbound, delays headed up over top of Sylvan Hill down to 405. Westbound is slow right from Cedar Hills Boulevard off and on headed out towards Murray Boulevard. 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From the KXL Traffic Center, I'm Michael Convery.
1: Now, the KXL forecast for tonight, you're going to see partly cloudy skies early on. Then it's going to become mostly cloudy overnight. And because of that cloud cover, we'll drop down to about 50 degrees, stay on the warmer side. Wednesday, cloudy skies early, then those clouds break up and we'll hit a high of about 78. Kind of the same situation on Thursday, but warmer, 82 for the high, and there's a chance for rain on Friday, they say. Cloudy in 63 in Salem right now, Vancouver 66, same thing in Portland.
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1: It's 4:32 now. Multiple fatalities and injuries to report after a major chemical explosion in Longview. It happened earlier today. KXL's Gail Cunningham says the blast happened in the Nippon Dynawave Packaging Company facility.
4: Crews from several fire departments remain on the scene where the explosion rocked the plant just before 7:30. Cowlitz 2 Fire Chief Scott Goldstein says it happened when a vat of caustic alkaline solution known as white liquor ruptured.
5: It was roughly an 80,000 gallon tank that was roughly 60% full.
4: Longview Fire Battalion Chief Mike Gorsuch says several people died.
6: We are not confirming or giving the information on their names until their families have been notified.
4: At least 9 others were hospitalized with injuries and several more are unaccounted for. One firefighter was also hurt. Gail Cunningham, FM News 101.
1: The exact number of deaths and injuries not known this afternoon. Residents are asked to avoid Industrial Way and the surrounding area, though.
2: A fifth Portland area murder is now linked to an alleged serial killer. KXL's Grant McHill reports.
7: 22-year-old Ashley Riel was found dead in Clackamas County in May 2023. Today, Multnomah County District Attorney Nathan Vasquez announced that it's believed she's another woman killed by Jesse Calhoun.
8: We believe that there are factors and reasons that warrant and justify these cases being tried jointly.
7: And Riel's sister, Massian, said that her family is relieved there's closure in her sister's death.
9: Ashley would want me to stay strong for her.
7: Calhoun has pleaded not guilty in the 4 other alleged murders. His trial is expected to begin next year. Grant McHill, FM News 101.
1: Really interesting story out of Canada where investigators hope a forensics clues smaller than a grain of sand may help solve a nearly four-year-old mystery. KXL's John Eric Smith explains how it's connected to an unidentified woman in the Portland metro area.
10: Vancouver BC PD say pollen and fern spores found on the dead woman's sweater suggest she may have spent her final days in Portland or Seattle.
11: There was not pollen found on it that would be native to BC, which indicates to us that she was newly arrived here.
10: In a new video asking for the public's help, police say the woman was found floating off Vancouver in September of 2022 near an inflatable kayak, life vest with insulin and candy. Police say she was still alive when a tugboat crew pulled her from the water, but she later died at the hospital. John Eric Smith, FM News 101.
1: In a time when many businesses are struggling in Portland, there's a success story that stands out. Cycle Dog is Portland's own pet product company. Founder Lynette Fidrich says they go back to 2009.
12: We do a full line of all earth-friendly products, everything sustainably made, and we are dog people making stuff for dog people.
1: Fidrich also notes that Cycle Dog provides local jobs, and a lot of them.
12: 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We have a great staff of people from the Art Institute and, you know, the Oregon College of Art and Craft. 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We love them.
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1: The unicycle world record being attempted, with part of the route actually going through Portland.
2: The paused Ducks-Beavs football rivalry officially is returning, and we have a date for you. Judah Newby will join us in sports at 4:45.
1: One of the biggest names at the helm of AI says he thinks artificial intelligence won't be taking away as many human jobs as some of us think. We'll explain all that during business news at 4:56.
2: First, it is 4:41, and we have traffic and weather together on the ones. Now, some good news on the Markham Bridge. What's going on, Michael Convery?
3: Had that earlier stall, Brett, on the lower deck of the Markham Bridge, I-5 South. That's been cleared out of the way, so we're looking a little better coming off of I-84, headed through the core area on I-5 Southbound across the lower deck of the Markham. A lot of heavy traffic over on 205 this afternoon. No accidents or problems, but Southbound 205 is slow pretty much coming off the Glen Jackson Bridge down past I-84. And then northbound I-205 is slow moving up through Clackamas, then again from I-84 up onto the Glen Jackson Bridge. Have that road work out in Gresham. Again, Powell Boulevard, the eastbound lanes are blocked in between Birdsdale and also Powell Loop Road. So it is causing for big time delays. Division would be a good alternate to use to get around that closure. 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From the KXL Traffic Center, I'm Michael Convery.
1: So forecast for tonight, partly cloudy skies as the afternoon turns into the evening. And then later on overnight, it will be mostly cloudy with a low near 50. Tomorrow, you get a high of 78. It'll be cloudy early on, but the clouds start to break up a little bit in the afternoon. Same story on Thursday, but just warmer near 82. Slight chance for rain on Friday, they say. Salem, you got 64 with some clouds. Gresham, same thing. And in Portland, it's 66.
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1: In time right now, 4:42. Drivers are seeing a little bit of relief at the pump. Portland drivers paying 2 cents less per gallon this week, down to 5.40. KXL's Heather Roberts has more.
22: Oregon and 43 other states saw pump prices fall this week. The national average is down 4 cents to 4.49. Oregon's average also dropped 4 cents to 5.30.
23: Gas prices are easing a little bit, but we are still at or near record highs for this time of year.
22: AAA's Marie Dodd says the bottleneck in the Strait of Hormuz is largely to blame, even though the U.S. relies very little on oil from that region.
23: Crude oil is bought and sold on the global markets, and so if you have a shortage of crude oil in any part of the world, it impacts prices.
22: Heather Roberts, FM News 101.
2: Oregon Senator Ron Wyden says he's looking for ways to reduce the cost of gas. He says he doesn't believe the president's suggestion to waive the federal gas tax would help much.
24: I don't think at the federal level you get anything significantly helpful to Oregon people who are getting clobbered at the pump if you don't end the war.
2: Recent analysis shows Oregon's average could drop to around $5.12 a gallon without the federal tax. Waiving both the state and federal gas tax takes the price to about $4.70.
24: I have said I will look at anybody's proposal for an idea to provide relief to folks in Oregon at the gas station. But I got to tell you, if you really want to turn this around, you deal with the Strait of Hormuz and you deal with big oil.
2: Wyden wants limits placed on oil companies' stock buybacks that he says reward bad behavior.
1: There There is a man who is trying to break a cycling world record with part of his journey starting in Portland. KXL's Noah Friedman has the story from a unique perspective.
0: I observed some unicyclers late Saturday night in rural Montana, and there's a Portland connection. New Zealand native Norm Joe set off to conquer the timed unicycle world record in January. After a flight to Seattle and taking the train south, Joe was cycling through downtown Portland before filming along the historic Columbia River Highway last month.
4: Here I am beside the I-84.
5: I've got off 84. I'm on the Seattle Highway. It's pretty good.
0: Joe hopes to complete his over 18,000-mile unicycle journey through the northern United States, into Canada, then starting up again in Europe and Asia. Noah Friedman, FM News 101.
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1: And we officially now have a return date for the paused Ducks-Beavs football rivalry. From the KXL Sports Desk, here's Judah.
6: The game most fans know as the Civil War will return in 2028. The two in-state rivals announced today. This season is the first since World War II. The rivalry game won't be played, nor is it on the 2027 schedule. The two schools have agreed to play four times over a five-year span, starting September 16th, 2028 in Corvallis and September 8th, 2029 in Eugene. The game won't be played on the 2030 schedule, but returns the following two seasons. On the baseball diamond, the rivalry is alive and well and gets another jolt of bad blood this weekend in Eugene. The NCAA selection committee for the first time has both Oregon and Oregon State in the same four-team regional, with the Ducks hosting the Beavs, the Washington State Cougars, and the Yale Bulldogs. Beavs coach Mitch Canham on his initial reaction going to Eugene.
8: Yeah, we always wanted to obviously host, and we felt we were deserving to do so. But that's the committee's decision. At that point, you do what you can all year, and at the end of the day, where they tell you you're going to go and what you're going to do, that's what you're going to do.
6: Beavers face Wazoo at PK Park Friday at noon, followed by the Ducks taking on Yale Friday night. United States men's national team announced its official 26-man roster for the World Cup. ESPN analyst Dax McCarty.
25: Well, it's a little bit unbalanced if you look at the roster top to bottom. Very heavy on attackers and defenders. A little bit light in midfield, for my taste. I was a midfielder, so I instantly look at that midfield. And I think that if Tyler Adams either gets suspended because of a red card, a yellow card, or picks up a small injury, there is a shocking lack of depth.
6: Americans open group play June 12th against Paraguay. Timbers will use the World Cup break to find a new head coach after mutually parting with Phil Neville Monday after 2.5 seasons. With sports at 15 and 45, I'm Judah Newby, FM News 101.
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26: From ABC News, I'm Dave Packer. Multiple people are dead and several others are injured after a chemical tank rupture at a pulp and paper mill in Washington State. Cowlitz Fire and Rescue Chief Scott Goldstein on the caustic contents of that tank.
27: This is white liquor. It is a chemical mixture of sodium hydroxide, sodium sulfide, and disodium carbonate that is used in the paper making process.
26: Goldstein says the scene is stable. And in Orange County, California, officials say the threat of a major explosion from a damaged chemical tank is averted, a crack relieving internal pressure, but the crisis still not over.
28: This whole thing is looking a whole lot better. With that threat gone, with the pressure and the temperature down, they have been able to cool it off. In fact, firefighters saying a few moments ago, they are no longer spraying the big stream of water onto it.
26: ABC's Alex Stone. A couple of wins for Democrats in Alabama. A three-judge federal panel unanimously blocking Republicans from using their 2023 congressional map, saying it intentionally discriminates on the basis of race. ABC's Devin Dwyer.
29: Alabama Republicans are not giving up this fight. They plan to go back to the Supreme Court again. I think by my count, that would be the fourth time in this battle over their 2023 election map. Back to the Supreme Court. Of course, we're right up against the wall. The primary's already underway.
26: And in South Carolina, the state Senate rejecting President Trump's push to redraw the state's congressional districts in hopes Republicans could gain an extra seat. Early in-person voting there has already begun. A primary runoff in Texas today between four-term incumbent Senator John Cornyn facing Trump-endorsed Texas Attorney General Ken Paxton. The winner of the Republican nomination will run against Democratic State Representative James Tallarico in November. Iran vowing to retaliate after the Pentagon says the U.S. launched new, quote, self-defense strikes targeting Iranian missile launchers and boats around the Straits of Hormuz. You're listening to ABC News.
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11: 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Since I started taking it, I've been lifting like when we played for Coach Carter. My energy is way up, and it even spiced up things

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1: A fifth Portland area murder is now linked to alleged serial killer Jesse Calhoun.
0: The plan to replace the interstate bridge clears another hurdle.
1: And a Grammy winner is going on tour next fall, and that includes stops in Seattle and Portland. You'll hear more during Entertainment News at 4:57.
0: 4:51, and you get traffic and weather together on the ones. Michael Convery, the crash in North Portland, is that new?
2: Yeah, it's just in the last few minutes, North Greeley Avenue at North Emerson Street. That's right up near Madrona Park. Could be causing a bit of a delay in North Portland. The drive to Vancouver on I-5 northbound up through North Portland is pretty slow from downtown just before the Fremont up to the interstate. I-84, again, slow traffic both directions, close in between the Hollywood District and I-5. Southbound I-5, we're looking at about 22 minutes to get from downtown all the way through Wilsonville. So heavy traffic through to Tualatin off and on. Down towards the Boone Bridge, 205 northbound bunches up, getting past Stafford Road in Tualatin. 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This offer is good through May 27th. From the KXL Traffic Center, I'm Michael Convery.
1: Michael, thank you. KXL forecast. We are in a mix of weather conditions as we go through this shortened work week, I should say. Partly cloudy tonight with a low near 50. Tomorrow's high 78. Might rain later in the week on Friday. Right now in downtown Portland, sitting at 65. It is 65 in Oregon City and 65 in Gresham.
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5: OpenAI CEO Sam Altman, speaking virtually to a conference in Australia, said he doesn't expect a jobs apocalypse from the advent of artificial intelligence. He was initially concerned about the impact on the labor market, but said that data shows a smaller than expected impact on entry-level white-collar jobs. Making the NBA Finals helped shares of Madison Square Garden Sports on Tuesday. The parent of the New York Knicks hit an all-time high at $368 a share, but finished the day up 3.5% at $366 a share. The Knicks advanced to the NBA Finals on Monday night, and the company's stock is up more than 40% in 2026. Wall Street started the week with mixed results, but the NASDAQ and S&P 500 posted record highs once again. The Dow lost 118 points, ending the day at 50,461. The NASDAQ picked up 312 points, and the S&P 500 gained 45. I'm Dan Loney with Your Money Now on FM News 101 KXL.
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6: The Book of Mormon will return to Broadway Wednesday night for the first time since a fire at the Eugene O'Neill Theater. Performances were canceled after the fire on May 4th, which started in the electrical room and quickly spread to the roof in New York. I'm Daria Albinger.
4: 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Pepper's Lonely Hearts Club Band, the Beatles released their album Sgt. 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Of course, worldwide release came shortly thereafter. Sgt. Pepper's Lonely
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